0: today.
1: The FBI will follow the law. If there's a reason to go there because there's been a violation of law, we will. Otherwise, we won't.
2: Blumenthal, unimpressed.
0: Well, I'm dissatisfied that you are unable to give us an unequivocal, clear commitment that the FBI will be kept out of election interference.
2: Democrats and some conservatives have raised concerns about potential election interference from federal agencies. Vermont Senator Peter Welch also tried to pin Patel down.
3: Wait, I thought you weren't going to be sending people to the polls.
1: When did you hear that? It's just another lie.
3: When you answered Mr. Blumenthal.
2: Patel reiterated all 56 FBI field offices have an election crimes coordinator, and they'll be, quote, manning the post for election interference matters. Katie Nicholson, CBC News, Washington.
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And now you do what they told you. And now you do what they told you.

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1: From CBC News, The World This Hour, I'm Stephanie Skanderas. Ottawa has announced major investors will be able to write off most new capital investment. Prime Minister Mark Carney pitched the so-called mega deduction on day two of the first ever Canada Investment Summit. Hundreds of CEOs and asset managers from Canada and around the world are gathered in Toronto for the event. Prime Minister Mark Carney says the summit is about more than just strengthening Canada's economy.
2: A country like Canada that has many assets, we have to look at where we stand and who our partners are. So the core of this, yes, there's an economic component, but it is about greater sovereignty.
1: The federal government wants to generate $1 trillion in investment by the end of the decade. Carney also promises Ottawa will help finance nationwide sovereign internet. Former Prime Minister Stephen Harper made the closing remarks at the Canada Investment Summit. He voiced support for the Carney government's decision to walk away from trade talks with the U.S. Tom Perry has more.
3: This had to be a very difficult decision, but I do believe that our government had no choice but to take this path.
4: Stephen Harper, the former Conservative Prime Minister, speaking at an investment summit in Toronto hosted by the current Liberal Prime Minister Mark Carney. Harper offering his support to Carney's decision to pull out of trade talks with the U.S., a decision that prompted U.S. President Donald Trump to ramp up his trade war against Canada.
3: There will be significant costs to this effort, but those are costs that I hope and believe Canadians are able and prepared to accept.
4: Former Liberal Prime Minister Jean Chrétien also took part in the investment summit. At a 9/11 memorial in Gander, Newfoundland last week, Chrétien warned the U.S. not to mistake Canadian kindness for softness, that Canada bows to no one. Tom Perry, CBC News, Ottawa.
1: Also today, the Carney government is seeking private investment at Canada's four major airports in Toronto, Vancouver, Montreal, and Calgary. The Prime Minister says the money will go toward new transport infrastructure and improving the passenger experience. Sheehan Desjardins reports.
2: There's an opportunity here to provide better passenger service.
5: Prime Minister Mark Carney looking for private investors to operate the country's four largest airports, saying the land and assets will remain in federal hands and the proceeds going
2: to reinvest in our regional airports, which are underinvested in.
5: The Liberals floated this idea years ago. It was shelved following pushback. Still, many major airports around the world already have some private investment, according to aviation expert Carl Moore.
6: So I've seen some positive things from it, but there is some issues around prices going up.
5: And Unifor's Aviation Council Chair Tammy Moore worries about the workers.
7: It changes the dynamic at the bargaining table because then you're dealing with a company that is trying to squeeze every dollar out.
5: Carney says security operations will remain with the current federal regulator, Transport Canada. Sheehan Desjardins, CBC News, Toronto.
1: The head of the FBI is in the hot seat on Capitol Hill.
8: This FBI has made America safer than it's ever been, and I'm proud to lead this agency.
1: Kash Patel touted the FBI's work on reducing violent crime and its handling of security during the World Cup. But he was pressed by lawmakers on alleged misuse of agency resources and violence during immigration operations. Patel is also under fire for his personal conduct following allegations of excessive drinking. Patel called those allegations, published by The Atlantic magazine, a malicious hit piece and filed a $250 million defamation lawsuit. Four supporting acts have quit British singer Ed Sheeran's tour in support of the rapper Macklemore. Macklemore was removed from the tour after he made pro-Palestine comments on stage during a recent show in New Jersey. Sheeran says the decision was made by the tour promoters alone after some venues threatened to pull his shows and that he chooses not to speak publicly about his views. And that is The World This Hour. For CBC News, I'm Stephanie Skanderas.
9: 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I come on every day from 12 to 1, and it's my pleasure to be here and share some of the goodies that I talk about, all things real estate, finances, crypto, stocks, bonds, and there's a lot of things going on also with the crypto market. So we're going to be looking at that because that's kind of interesting what's going on with the crypto market, you know? just one moment. Let me just get over here. I'm just opening up my sources. I have my sources. I have all kinds of sources that I was up early this morning, actually, looking at my sources to produce this show on December the 13th, 2022. I didn't even have a chance to get my cappuccino this morning. I hope it's getting ready by itself on the side there. And I can go over there and find it. But anyways, something very interesting happened. Let me just go into my sources here. And by the way, everyone, if I do come up with anything, it is taken off of the media. And my sources, I always post with my radio show. You can find my radio show. It's going to be on realwealthrealestate.com, which is my website. So you'll have this actual show that is being recorded now between 12 and 1 p.m. Eastern Standard Time. And you can go and listen to it there. And all the sources will be underneath there. 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And you can be hearing me right now live world over. I love the fact with the internet radio stations, you know, we're all over the world. Can't get away from us. Can't get away from us. And I understand that there are a lot of people that are listening to me from Russia, China, Yugoslavia, Italy. Well, welcome, everyone. Welcome worldwide. Let's welcome my friends all over Canada, USA, the Bahamas, and especially from the Bahamas. Listen to this. This is from CoinDesk, the newest news. FTX founder Sam Bankman-Fried arrested in the Bahamas. U.S. authorities filed criminal charges against Bankman-Fried and the Bahamas intends to extradite him once U.S. officials request it. So let's read this a little bit more. It says the Royal Bahamas Police Force arrested FTX founder Sam Bankman-Fried, a press statement said. The arrest came after the U.S. filed criminal charges against Bankman-Fried, the statement said, and the nation expects the U.S. to request the Bahamas extradite Bankman-Fried in short order. So we'll see what short order is. You know how with these things now. I don't believe half of what I read in the regular media here, you know, not anymore. But anyways, listen to this. As a result of the notification received and the material provided therewith, it was deemed appropriate for the Attorney General to seek SBFs, that's Sam Bankman-Fried's arrest, and hold him in custody pursuant to our nation's extradition act. The statement attributed to Attorney General Ryan Pinder said at such time as a formal request for extradition is requested, the Bahamas intends to process it properly, pursuant to Bahamian law and its treaty obligations to the United States. So we'll see what happens there. And here we have a tweet. The U.S. Attorney, SDNY, the USA, Damian Williams. Earlier this evening, Bahamian authorities arrested Samuel Bankman-Fried at the request of the U.S. government based on a sealed indictment filed by the SDNY. We expect to move this to seal the indictment in the morning, and we'll have more to say at that time. So I guess we're going to see what the charges are. This is kind of interesting. I was wondering what charges were going to be put against him. According to the New York Times, the charges could include wire fraud, securities fraud, money laundering, and related conspiracy charges. So we'll see what happens there. But the more interesting thing actually is going on right now on YouTube, and that is actually the court, We're going to see the court. Let me just go into here. I have to go into my other browser. My browsers give me problems all the time. I don't know why it does. Okay, here we go. Let me just go into here. If you want to catch up to me, you can always go on Facebook, on Real Estate Media News Network. And this show will be on there also with all my sources. Okay, so right now, actually, let me go and see if I can find this over here. Okay, this one is going on right now as we're speaking on YouTube. So go on YouTube. I'm sure in your local stations you'll find this too. It's the new FTX CEO testifies before U.S. Congress after founder charged for alleged fraud. And this is live, and I was just watching it, actually. And then I had to stop watching it. And that, of course, will be uploaded to my Facebook page also. So it says here that John J. Ray III, the chief executive officer of FTX Group, is expected to testify Tuesday, which is today, before the U.S. House of Representatives Financial Services Committee following the collapse last month of the crypto exchange platform. For those who don't know, the FTX was a cryptocurrency exchange, that and Alameda were both exchanges owned by Sam Bankman-Fried, and all of a sudden all the monies disappeared, and he can't even tell us where the money went. He doesn't even have a bank account. He has no type of accounting, and he's been producing and making money from a $1 billion account with suckers that were putting money into this exchange, and they didn't do the due diligence. Like, I can't believe something like that. I really can't. Anyways, let me just go on here. What's going on here? Let's see. Oh, no, everything is fine here. Every once in a while, I think it escapes, right? Oh, there you go. It's escaping here. The sound is escaping, but fear not. I am right here. Let me just go back into here. It says, this week, the former CEO, Sam Bankman-Fried, was charged with orchestrating a scheme to defraud investors, the U.S. Securities and Exchange Commission. It alleged he raised more than US $1.8 billion from equity investors since May 2019 by promoting FTX as a safe, responsible platform for trading crypto assets. Bankman-Fried was arrested Monday in the Bahamas. That's why the word Bahamas came up earlier this morning, at the request of the U.S. government. U.S. and Bahamian authorities said he was expected to testify Tuesday, which, you know, was today. Now, he's first of all said he wasn't going to come and testify. Then he said he was going to testify, and he kept changing the dates. Like, he was stalling, right? So they just went ahead and arrested him. You know, when you stall with the U.S. government, they just arrest you. That's how they take care of troublemakers, right? He was expected to testify today before his arrest. And Chair Maxine Waters, by the way, Maxine Waters, very much involved with FTX. She actually blew him some kisses when he went to meet with her. So let's see what's going on with her. Now, expressed her disappointment to the public would not get to see Bankman-Fried testify under oath. Can you imagine that? She has to excuse the fact and that she's disappointed that he won't be there in person, but they just arrested him. So why don't they just extradite him right away and send him down and he can talk to everybody? He knows too much, guys. He has too much information on everybody. FTX, which had been among the world's largest cryptocurrency exchanges, filed for bankruptcy protection on November the 11th in one of the highest profile crypto blowups after traders pulled $6 billion from the platform in 3 days and riled the exchange Binance abandoned a rescue deal. Well, who knows whether that was true or not about a rescue deal. I don't think so. There was nothing in there. Binance and CZ, he was the one that blew the whistle, excuse me, actually, on a couple of tweets on Twitter. And there was a bank run, let's say we'll call it a bank run. And, you know, the stocks went down like there was nothing left within a couple of days. You know, FTX and Alameda was dead in the water. And then, of course, the day after he files, Sam Bankman-Fried files for bankruptcy, right? Chapter 11. That's what everybody's doing now is Chapter 11. Wowee, you know, like as if that's something special or not, right? Anyway, please, guys, I'm just getting my cappuccino. I can't think unless I have my cappuccino by my side. I hope you could hear me there. I just poured my cappuccino because I didn't make it on time before the show. But, you know, this is live. This is a live performance. So there you go. So if you want to know more, if you want to see the video without having to look all over the internet, and if you want to see all my sources that I will be quoting today, and I have been quoting, you can go on realwealthrealestate.com. That's my website. Go to the sidebar and look there for my blogs, okay? If you can't wait for that, you can go on my Facebook page. It's a media page. It's called Real Estate Media News Network, and I will have this posted after 2 o'clock this afternoon. Okay, then, so that's enough of that. And what I found really interesting is that this John J. Ray III, and by the way, he was the one that went in after Enron declared bankruptcy and somehow did something over there. So I don't know what that was all about. But what I find interesting and I found strange is that he said, you know, when he went in there at the very beginning on November the 11th, think about the date, November the 11th, you know, the date of, as if it had to be done on the Veterans Day. Couldn't they have done it the day before, the day after? Did they really have to overshadow the Veterans Day with this friggin' money thing? So anyways, he got called in when they declared bankruptcy, and he said he had never come across anything as bad as this before. Now, he's sitting there in front of Congress, the U.S. Congress, and he's red in the face. And so these congressmen are asking him questions. I would think that he wouldn't be red in the face. I don't understand that part. If he was, you know, so belligerent saying that he had never seen anything as bad as this. So then he comes in there and he's testifying and they're asking him questions. Like, really, they're not even getting to the crux of anything. And he, of course, doesn't know anything, right? He's just in the preliminary stages. And he's there red-faced. I thought, why is he red-faced? What is a red-face indication of? If somebody knows anything about what a red face is, if you see somebody with a red face, what does that mean about them when they're speaking? Is it that they're very nervous? I wouldn't think this guy who had been through Enron and many, many other Chapter 11s, you know, would be that nervous in front of Congress. But hey, who knows? You know, maybe. I don't know. Anyways, your guess is as good as mine of why he is so very nervous. But anyways, you know, none of my business. This is none of my business. We'll see what happens. It goes along as things go along. Okay, so let's look at the next news event that I pulled up this morning that I want to share with you. And it's right here in Facebook on the page Real Estate Media News Network. Hey, by the way, say hi to me on Facebook. Send a message on Messenger saying, hey, Maria, I heard you on RadioRocksRadio.com, RockMauritiusRadio.com, MyRadio.Rocks.com. And just say, hey, Maria, I liked your show or I didn't like your show. And maybe you could talk about this or talk about that. Yeah, touch base with me on Facebook. Or if you want to send me an email, realwealth@live.ca. So my show actually is all things about wealth, real estate, finances, cryptocurrency, gold, silver, stocks, bonds. You know, that's what makes the world go round. That's what makes the world go round. So let me just go over here. I had all this already for everyone to see. And where is it now? Okay. Oh, yeah. Just wait a second. This is really interesting. Let me see if I can find it now, unless it's disappeared. Like, things just disappear, seem to disappear here. But something really interesting that I found on Twitter, and I was going to share. So let's see if I can find it on here, if I can find it here. Anyways, going on Twitter, if you go on Twitter, it's very interesting. Celsius was another exchange that Sam Bankman-Fried had a hand in it, and that he brought the demise of Celsius. So they feel that Sam Bankman-Fried allegedly brought the demise of Terra Luna, Three Arrows Capital, Celsius, and there's a couple others. Oh, I can't remember them right now. Oh, BlockFi. The newest one is BlockFi now. So because what happened is they were lending and lending and borrowing money from each other. So Sam Bankman-Fried and his token was worth zero. The FTT token was worth zero. But he said it was worth a billion, right? You can say anything these days. I mean, I can't believe it. I should be doing that too, you know? Anyways, I wouldn't do it because it's not right. Anyways, so he would lend money to these exchanges, right? And he would borrow money from the exchanges, but much more than he lent them. So when it was time to pull out and they had to declare bankruptcy, they couldn't get the money. They couldn't get the money out of probably Ethereum where they had staked their funds, and Ethereum's not even letting anyone take their money out of the staking pool. That I don't understand at all. But anyways, we can get to that another time. But also that, of course, Sam Bankman-Fried and Alameda and FTX were bankrupt. They didn't have any money to give back to these places, so to these exchanges, so they went down the hill. So let's look over here. Simon Dixon, a great person to be following, by the way. If you're going to be following him on Twitter, it's Simon Dixon Beware Impersonators is his handle. It's at Simon Dixon Twit, T-W-I-T-T. I love that. Okay. Better requesting things that help creditors level the information curve with bidders rather than dirty laundry that divides creditors. If you were on the last Celsius town hall, you know what I'm talking about. So there's so much dirty stuff. So Celsius has plenty of money in the bank, but they don't want to give it back to the people, the poor people, right? The regular Joe investor that put money in here, of course, you know. And the other thing, this whalechart.org on Twitter, his handle is whalechart. It's breaking news is Binance sees 1.9 billion in withdrawals in the last 24 hours, according to Reuters. So what they're trying to do now is, because CZ from Binance blew the whistle on Sam Bankman-Fried and FTX, they're going after Binance now to punish him for telling the truth. Can you imagine? Telling the truth. Okay, this is Ben Armstrong, another person on Twitter. He's kind of interesting. Bitboy underscore crypto. You can find him on YouTube also. Always remember, I pulled up on Sam before the FBI. He will always think about that. Yeah, he went actually out there. I was watching his video, Ben's video, where he was actually out there in Bahamas, going right up to his condo. And he says, come on, Sam, come on out, let's talk. Okay, one day he may actually remember it was one of the most exciting events he had before his freedom was taken away. So I think all these people that may have invested, I don't know if he invested or not, but certainly, you know, they're not happy. Nobody here is happy about what's been going on with Sam Bankman-Fried that took the government so long to arrest him. Now, come on. They don't think twice of arresting you in your home, and they have no proof at all. But here, everyone knows what he did, but it's okay. Okay. Okay. Let's see. Now, if I can find here, I just had something really great pulled up that I wanted to share with you. And of course, it always disappears, right? I had it over there. Maybe I hit it by accident. But let me see. Let me see over here. Okay. Let's see. How come it's not coming up? It should be coming up. Here. Here it is. Oh. Anyways, let's continue over here. Something I found this morning and I shared it. By the way, we're being simultaneously recorded on Clubhouse. You'll find me on Clubhouse under the Maria Recruit Radio Show Live. Also, I'm on Anchor and I'm on many other sites, Facebook, it'll be on YouTube. So, and I'm on, now I'm where else? So I'm adding myself to more social media sites so you can hear me live, okay? So here it is, this one here, Wall Street Silver. This really sickened me this morning. So this again is Twitter, at Wall Street Silver on December the 12th, Klaus Schwab, the founder of World Economic Forum, explains his plan to take over corporations around the world and enforce his vision upon everyone. You need to go to the worldeconomicforum.com website and read about his vision. It sounds great. but there's no, you know, there's no truth to it. So let's see what Klaus Schwab has to say to us. I hope that you can hear this. Let's see if you can hear this. This is him in action. Let's see what he says, this wonderful man.
10: The community of global shapers as a means, as a force to shape our common future. This engagement of the young generation never has been more important than now, where we have to face the consequences of the pandemic of COVID-19 for creating a more resilient, a more sustainable, and a more inclusive world. You are calling for the international community to safeguard vaccine equity, to respond to COVID-19 and prevent future health crises. Nobody will be safe if not everybody is vaccinated. Young people, you are rallying behind the global wealth tax to manage the alarming surge in wealth inequality. You are calling for programs that help you and young progressive voices join government and become policymakers. To limit global warming, you are demanding to halt to coal, oil, and gas exploration. You are asking firms to replace any corporate board directors who is unwilling to transition to cleaner energy sources. You are championing an open internet and a $2 trillion digital access plan to bring the world online and prevent internet shutdown. And you are presenting new ways to minimize the spread of misinformation, and you want to combat dangerous extremist views in the internet. On stakeholder capitalism will be the key.
9: Okay, everyone, do you really believe a thing he says? First of all, I don't see any young people looking away from their computer or their phone saying, yes, I'm for what you say, Klaus. Now listen, a little bit about Klaus Schwab. He started his organization, World Economic Forum, in 1971. And he started schools. Now, who in history, listen to his accent, right? What country is he from? What schools has he started? What other big power that overtook the world and we had World War II because of it had schools to teach the kids what to say and do and spy on their parents and made, put words in their mouth? I'm not for any of this stuff that he's talking about. And anyone that I know isn't for either. They're all trying to get back to their life, to have a normal life. And all I see on TV is they meet their meetings every week, every month. Where's that money coming from? From my tax dollars and from your tax dollars. Like, please, Klaus, please. You know, like, go, please go and play with your little kids over there. You're ruining the world. You're ruining the companies. You're ruining businesses, little businesses that were making some, a little bit of money to live. And listen to this. He explains his plan to overtake corporations around the world and enforce his vision upon everyone. But please be aware that BlackRock and Blackstone are all part of this, okay? They're all part of the World Economic Forum. And I was listening to someone this morning where BlackRock and Blackstone are, taking care, along with Chrystia Freeland, about the Canadian pension plan. Can you imagine? You have an outside corporation taking care of the Canadian pension plan. And the Ontario pension plan, guys, was wholly invested in FTX, and they lost everything. And when I was reading about them, they said, oh, we have nothing to do with it. We can't do anything. We lost it. So your pension plans, guys, they are being taken over by foreign entities and investing in places and doing things with it that you may not want it to do, and you have no say in the matter. Do you want to do a wager that there's not going to be any pension plans for anybody? It's all kind of the big plan of the World Economic Forum to make us all poor. That is part of their plan. Blackstone owns a portion of every single business there is in the world. Think about that. Every single business corporation in the world, they're in there like a dirty shoe. Sequoia Capital, who was heavily, they were heavily invested in the FTX also. They lost all that money. Whose money was it? Their investors' money. Will the investors get their money back? Of course not. So please, please, please pay attention to where your money is going. You know, don't believe, verify. That's one thing I learned with crypto is you don't believe in anything anyone's saying, verify. Find out if it's true. Even me, verify that I'm telling you the truth, that I have come from a place that somebody else has reported on it, or I've done my own research. I go very, very deeply into my research. And oh, by the way, if you want to join myself tonight, again, on Clubhouse at 9 p.m. Eastern Standard Time, we're going to be talking about the Wizard of Oz and what is going on right now, and why it is so relevant to the Wizard of Oz. Like, what's going on in the world is like the Wizard of Oz, and we will go through it, and we will decipher it and tell you who the players are in the Wizard of Oz. So please join me this evening along with Evelyn Castro, and you can join the conversation. That once again is on the Real Estate Radio Show, and it's going to be under the heading, Don't Drink the Financial Kool-Aid. Don't drink the financial Kool-Aid. Now, this Klaus Schwab, you know what else he said? And I posted this on Facebook. The World Economic Forum wants to slaughter millions of pet cats and dogs to fight climate change. Can you imagine? You can't even have your dogs anymore. I mean, like, I can't believe that they even have the right to say something like that. I mean, really, you should be ashamed of yourself. Now, you can't. You have to all get, you know what they're doing, right? What they're doing is they're sticking you with that, whatever, the experimental drug. Don't believe it for 1 minute. You are an experiment to them. That's why now they need you to have the fourth shot, right? Again, don't trust what I'm saying. Do your research. But I look at that and think, gee whiz, how many shots do you need, right? They should have done it right the first time. But what they're doing is actually experimenting with you. They're adding things to that shot to try. Why are there so many people dying? Like healthy people, athletes, strong people just dying, just falling down and dying, or having heart attacks, or have lung problems. What's that from? I always ask them, did you have the shots? You know, did you have the shots? Because that's the only place that I can think that you would have had, you know, something different come into your body. I don't let anything different come into my body. Thank you very much, you know. So anyway, so let's go over here and see what else is in the wonderful, wonderful news over here, right? Let's see now. I had everything set up. I worked so hard for it. And why I can't find it right now, guys, I have no idea. It really disappoints me that this happens. But hey, you know what? This is what it's all about. Live radio. It's not always what it's supposed to be. Okay, because I had some really good stories, and I don't know where they went, but it's okay. There's always other good stories. Okay, let's see what the next one over here. Let's see over here. Okay. This really concerns me, guys. I mean, do you find that the hospital staff are being overworked, you know? And with the young children, what really concerns me right now is that the young children are getting sick. And I would hate to be a parent now, you know, to be part of what is going on. Here we go with the children. So do your research again. Wear the masks. That's what I do. I wear my mask. I, you know, I'm a senior. I'm at risk. So what I do is I just wear my mask. That's all I do. So here is from the Financial Post. Tiff McLean's Tough Medicine. Younger Canadians are becoming hardcore savers, poll finds. Well, I would say, I mean, why not, right? I mean, that's one thing that everyone should be is a saver. I mean, what are you wasting your money on, the stupid stuff they have out there for you to buy? It's only getting you further in debt. Why'd you have to go into debt, right? Why would you want to put yourself in debt? But that's the way, you know, that's what they want you to do. They want you to go into debt. So let's just look at this article over here. And this is not only in Canada, this is the United States too, right? They want you to go in debt over here. So let's just go over here. Let me find my place over here. Just bear with me. Here I go. I'm going to open up the article. Let's see what words of wisdom they have. Okay, let's see what words of wisdom they have. Okay. Well, I would think people would be starting to save. Listen, guys, don't spend your money on silly Christmas things, you know, like really just be very mindful of what you're spending your money on. Keep your money on one side. You're not going to have any money next year if Trudeau pushes towards, and the United States pushes towards central bank digital currency, which is something that is alarming and very few of you know about it, right? Okay, so let's look over here. Okay, with a recession likely just around the corner, it looks like Canadians are prepared for a rainy day. The latest version of Maru Public Opinion's monthly household outlook index showed that the number of households that have 2 months' worth of expenses socked away rose last month, as did the number of who said they had enough investments for the future. According to the survey conducted on November 30th and December 1st, 2022, of course, 69% of Canadians have more than 2 months of savings to cover any unexpected costs, up from 62% in the previous month. I find this economic landscape to be in motion, said John Wright, executive vice president of Maru Public Opinion. We've got a lot of things happening under the surface, forcing people to make choices. This is potentially the Bank of Canada governor. This is Tiff McLean's tough medicine having an impact. Okay. Younger Canadians appear to be the most sensitive. Maru found that respondents aged 18 to 34 were the most hardcore about saving, ratcheting up their saving sizes by a sizable amount. And what I find is, and this is very heartwarming to me, is that people, young people actually know about the stock market, know about crypto, know about saving. A lot of them have become very literate financially. But most of them aren't watching the regular media. Like, I haven't watched TV in 5 years, and I never will. I got rid of cable, and I'm just on using the internet, and I'm on YouTube, and then wherever else I want to go with it. And that's where you get the true news. And because young people they don't stick their nose to the regular television set, because all those, you know, media is paid by the government, just another propaganda hand, right? That's all it is. They're finding out about the truth through other media. You know, Twitter is one of the best sources. The Twitter is not what it was when I started in 2012. Think about it. I started with Twitter, Facebook, Pinterest, LinkedIn, Tumblr, you know, you name it, all those silly things. I'm still in all those silly things, because how else do we speak to each other? How else do we communicate, right? And I find that's where they're getting all their information. If you think about Musk in there just posting all those files, you know, why not, right? You never had that before, but we're having it now. So I hope Musk doesn't stop. I hope Musk doesn't stop. So anyways, he goes on, says, okay, the 18 to 34, those who indicated they had enough savings to cover 2 months of expenses rose 12% points to 70% in November from 58% in October. Good. Further, younger Canadians who said they had enough personal family investments and savings for the future rose 14% points. The group was also the most likely to state that their financial position is better off than last month, up a 9% points. Maru said in its report shared exclusively with the Financial Post ahead of its release on December the 13th. Yeah, so that's good to know, right? That's good to know. Okay, it says here, there's another one. Let's talk about the next news that was through the Financial Post again. It's talking about aggregate home prices will end 2023 down slightly for the year, Royal LePage projects. But I don't, what are they going to say? They need to let people, you know, like, they're probably all dying because no one's buying. When I talk to my real estate agent, no one's buying real estate now. First of all, it's a dead market in December. Yeah, I'm going to tell you that right now. And yet, this is the time that most people like myself This is when we buy real estate. We buy real estate in the winter time, not in the spring market when everybody, every Tom, Dick, and Harry's out there buying and overspending, right? No, that's not the time you want to buy. You want to buy in the slow season. But most people are too busy wasting their money on Christmas things. They can't even think about it. They go on their trips, you know, go all that kind of stuff there. And then they come back January, February, March, they're all poor. Have no money, lean, everything, right? I mean, it's like the same story all over and all over and all over again. It's so, the whole thing's so boring, you know, like, come on, guys, get with it. You know, do we really have to have the same story over and over and over again? Like, I wish in school they would teach kids something like mathematics. Like, how do you have a budget? Should you have a budget? What is a budget? How do you write a check? What is a check? How do you save? What percentage should you be saving? You know? Anyways, the other thing here, mortgage default starting to hit the market. That's a trending topic. I'll get to it in a minute, but let's look at this. Aggregate home prices will end. Okay, after nearly 2 years of record price appreciation, which was crazy to begin with, and I told everybody it was crazy, but who's going to listen to Maria, right? Who's going to listen to a woman who's been in the world of real estate for so many years? Who's going to listen? No one's going to listen. I mean, I wish they would, because then they would know what's going on, right? But anyways, so here we are. We're right in here right now. And let's see now, what can I do here? Okay, here we go. Okay, here we go. We keep going. The story keeps going on. We keep producing the show, and we keep producing the show. Keep producing the show. Here we go. Okay, then. So let's go over here. I think I hit the wrong button, but hey, if it keeps going, it keeps going. Let's go over here. Okay. Aggregate home prices will end at 2023, down slightly for the year, according to the latest forecast from Royal LePage. The real estate firm's 2023 market survey forecast, which is being released Tuesday, predicts aggregate prices will drop by 1% to $765,171 by the fourth quarter of 2023. Can you imagine? It says a decline that could be worse given the effects of rising interest rates, declining affordability, and a housing supply shortage. The median price of a single-family detached property will also decrease by 2% to $781,256, while the median condominium price is projected to rise by 1% to $568,933. And this is the Financial Post. Guys, who in their right mind is going to spend that kind of money when you're just starting out? You know what you do? I'll give you some good advice. I've been in real estate. I bought my first house in 1988, and I've been in business for over 40 years, going into my 41st year next year. Guys, go to smaller centers. Go to smaller cities where you can buy real estate very inexpensively. You don't have to pay these high prices. You don't have to do all this silly stuff. You know, don't do this silly stuff. Just go save your money. Go to a smaller center and buy something there. Because that's where you want to be. You know, that's where you want to be. You don't want to be in the big centers. Get a good car. I mean, that's what I advise everyone to do. Get a good car. When you have a good car, then you are fine to go and, you know, start your life and just drive back and forth. Okay, the final thing here, we're going to look at mortgage default starting to hit the market broker. Mortgage broker Lee Zlotkin talks about mortgage rates across Canada. And that's something you should be aware of, because the mortgage rates have gone up. The mortgage rates have gone up. So I think what you need to do is find out what you can afford before you do anything. You know, you don't buy something and go into debt that you can't afford. It's too dangerous, especially if you lose your job. And of course, there is such an agenda out there with the World Economic Forum that I'll be sharing with you slowly, because most of you won't even believe half of what I'm saying anyway. So there's no sense in throwing everything at you at the same time, because most of you will not believe what I'm saying. And you're going to say it's conspiracy theory, when it's not. It's not. It's written right there. And why do you think all these people all over the world, these heads of states, are meeting And that's all they do is talk nonsense. All they do is talk nonsense. Instead of taking care of their own people, their own country, their own money, they're talking nonsense, you know, showing off what they can do and what they can't do. So let's look at this. Ali Zlatkin, mortgage broker and ex

0: spoken, you know, about today. And let's see what it says over here. Oh, doesn't go into it. They didn't. Okay, they didn't put anything. It says listen to down to business for in-depth discussions and insights. Okay, so we have her here. Let's see what she can say here. Let's see if you can hear this or not. Let's see.
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2: And when you're taking a look at that prime rate versus the variable rate, tell us about the differences.
1: So you're typically getting a discount off of prime. So whatever your bank's posted prime rate is, you're typically getting a discount off of that, and that's your variable rate. So your variable rate might be prime minus 0.6, in which case you would take the 6.45 that prime now sits at for most major banks, minus 0.6%, and that's going to give you the effective interest rate that you're paying on your mortgage.
2: Tell us about variable rates across the country. What does that look like?
1: So across the country, you're going to see different things. So for some Canadians who are located in different provinces, you may have access to lower rates because different provinces actually have different rate specials depending on the lenders that do offer rates in those provinces. You'll also find that across the country, different people have different housing costs. So a house in Toronto may be more expensive than a home in the prairies, for example. And because of that, you likely have a smaller mortgage rate. So what we're actually seeing is that, you know, nationally, we're going to see that there's an approximate $162 increase in your mortgage payments per month if you've got a variable rate mortgage. But there's some variance. So in Toronto, that number is actually closer to $253 per month in terms of an increase based on the average price of a home and the average mortgage. And then if you look at a place like Edmonton, for example, we're actually only seeing a $95 per month increase. So it really depends on where you live and what the interest rates are in your particular neighborhood.
2: We've been seeing housing prices declining. Do rising mortgage rates put pressure, even more pressure, I should say, on home prices?
1: Yeah, we certainly are, like the experts are expecting that rates are going to go down, or sorry, that home values are going to go down another 3.3% based on this most recent hike. So it's a matter of determining whether this hike is prohibiting people from getting into the marketplace because people are apprehensive, not knowing what is yet to come. And there's also some speculation around the fact that people are not sure whether the market has hit the bottom or not yet. And if somebody's waiting to time the market effectively, those people may also be sitting on the fence. When there's a lot of people sitting on the fence instead of making transactions in the marketplace, what you're actually going to find is that typically the market will go down. So housing prices might go down further if a lot of people are waiting to make a move.
2: How long do you expect this downturn to last? I've been seeing some reports suggesting not just into 2023, but into 2024. What's your take?
1: Well, a lot of TREB data indicates that the market was at its lowest in October. So let's wait and see if the TREB data indicates that prices are going to continue going down on houses. But in terms of the interest rates, well, right now we've seen a hike from the Bank of Canada. We were anticipating that there would be a hike today of 0.5%. This being said, if you had asked me a month and a half ago, I would have said that I don't forecast interest rates to continue going up over 2023. As of the last week, when we're seeing inflation numbers still very high and we're still seeing a lot of Canadians well employed and a recession clearly hasn't hit, at this point, the Bank of Canada may have no choice but to increase rates again in the new year in order to combat that rampant inflation.
0: Well, there you go, guys. Okay, so you know what it means? Nobody knows nothing. I mean, you cannot... nobody knows what's going to happen 2023, especially when the World Economic Forum, this Klaus Schwab, says it's never going to be the same. He makes that announcement that we will never go back to normal again. What does that mean for us, we normal creatures? It's very sad what I see coming around the corner, and there's not many people that want to see it like I see it. Now, of course, you could say, well, I see it differently. Of course you do. Everybody does. And I've always been a great proponent of whatever you want to believe, you believe, right? It's none of my business.

0: business. But just please, the one thing I can say is make sure you have plenty of food, plenty of money, and you have your family around you, because what's around the corner is not very pretty. We might be going into World War III. I hope not, but certainly they're pushing it that way. They want to see it. The arms dealers want to see a World War III. That's how they make their money. It always has been. So but the what the most the thing that I dislike the most is the coming of the central bank digital currency, which means you will no longer have control over your money. They can turn it off and they can turn it on at any time, and you're probably going to say, Marie, you're crazy. How can that be in the 21st century? You would think in the 21st century, with all that we have, with the way of computers, AI, some wonderful things coming out with AI to help you write articles and produce things, right? That saves us time and money. Instead, we get this neo-fascism coming out, because that's what it is. When people can't say what they want to say, if they're taking your land away, sequestrating your land, don't owe you any money, like they did in Holland. The government wants to take 3,000 farms away from the farmer. Why? Because they're producing too much carbon dioxide. Their cows are producing, so people are going to starve. Do you understand what that means? They're doing it over here in Canada too. Now they want to get rid of your pets because they breathe in too much air. Who gives them the right to tell us what we should or shouldn't be doing, what our rights are? Guys, take back your rights, stand up for your rights, and listen, join me every day here at 12 to 1 o'clock, Monday to Friday. 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On Thursdays at 5 o'clock Eastern Standard Time, I come from the 4680Q.ca radio st studio. You can listen to my show then. Excuse me. I'm so sorry. I've got a lot of phlegm. And also tonight, Clubhouse, 9 o'clock Eastern Standard Time. You can find me on Real Estate Radio Show. It's called Don't Drink the Financial Kool-Aid. And you will see my shows all through, you can go on my YouTube channel, Real Estate Media News Network, my Facebook page, Real Estate Media News Network, the media page where I have a number of contributors that post things that have to do with your financial health, what's going on in the world of real estate, crypto, finances, stocks, bonds, gold, silver. Become educated before you make a move. Become educated. So I'm going to say goodbye for now. I don't think it's necessary for me to continue, I think. And I think we've done a good show today. And I just wanted to say goodbye for now. And I will see you tomorrow. Take care now. Bye-bye.
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1: From CBC News, the world this hour, I'm Neil Herland. The federal government has announced a big break for companies that want to do business in Canada. It's meant to be an incentive to attract more investors. The Prime Minister calls it the most competitive tax deal in the world. Nisha Patel has more.
2: We are making it cheaper to invest.
3: The Prime Minister proposing a major tax change, a productivity mega deduction that will let companies write off 100% of the cost of new investment right away.
2: Two-thirds of all assets will now qualify.
3: The federal government says it means Canada's marginal effective tax rate on new business investment will fall from 13% down to 6.4%. That basically means the tax burden on business will be the lowest in the G7. It requires a legislative change and is expected to cost $36 billion over the next 5 years. Mark Carney made the announcement at the Global Investment Summit in Toronto, where Canadian CEOs are pitching big projects across energy, mining, and technology. While firm deals on pitchbook projects may still be months away, Ottawa says $500 billion in investment has been committed so far, about halfway to its goal. Nisha Patel, CBC News, Toronto.
1: Former Prime Minister Stephen Harper made the closing remarks at the Canada Investment Summit in Toronto. He says Canada needs to become internally competitive, externally connected, and truly sovereign. Harper also expressed support for the government's decision to walk away from trade talks with the U.S.
4: This had to be a very difficult decision, but I do believe that our government had no choice but to take this path. It is clear that the current U.S. administration views our level of economic integration as incompatible with our separate sovereignty.
1: Harper says Canada's greatest resource is an attitude of respect and partnership. An AI summit in Washington is urging the U.S. Congress to better regulate the industry. The so-called pro-human assembly brings together lawmakers and other speakers who warn that AI could threaten everything from jobs to privacy rights. Texas Democratic Representative Greg Cesar says the U.S. should lead efforts globally to stop the creation of dangerous AI models.
5: Super powerful AI could threaten countless lives. A crisis of mass unemployment, a crisis of mass surveillance, and a crisis of mass destruction. The answer is simple. We ban AI systems that are too powerful for humans to control.
1: President Trump is downplaying concerns about AI, saying claims that it will take over the world are a hoax. A Senate committee in the U.S. is grilling the director of the FBI. The issues include his leadership, but some of the most pointed questions focus on the November elections. Katie Nicholson reports.
6: Democratic Senator Richard Blumenthal was among the first to push Kash Patel on the midterms.
7: Can you commit to this committee that you will not send FBI agents to the polls on election day?
8: The FBI will follow the law. If there's a reason to go there because there's been a violation of law, we will. Otherwise, we won't.
6: Blumenthal, unimpressed.
7: Well, I'm dissatisfied that you are unable to give us an unequivocal, clear commitment that the FBI will be kept out of election interference.
6: Democrats and some conservatives have raised concerns about potential election interference from federal agencies. Vermont Senator Peter Welch also tried to pin Patel down.
9: Wait, I thought you weren't going to be sending people to the polls.
8: When did you hear that? Just another
9: lie.
8: When
9: you answered Mr. Blumenthal.
6: Patel reiterated all 56 FBI field offices have an election crimes coordinator, and they'll be, quote, manning the post for election interference matters. Katie Nicholson, CBC News, Washington.
1: The first Quebec provincial election debate is underway tonight. The five major parties are facing off in Montreal. This is the first of three French language debates. There won't be an English debate during this election. Quebecers vote on Monday, October 5th. And that is your World This Hour. For CBC News, I'm Neil Herland.
10: Number three.

0: to do my thing.
1: Go ahead.
0: I want to get into it, man, you know. Like a sex machine, man.
1: Yeah.
0: Moving, doing it, you know.
1: Yeah.
0: Can I count it off?
1: Go ahead.
0: One, two.

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1: From CBC News, The World This Hour, I'm Neil Herland. The federal government has announced major investors will be able to write off most new capital investment. Prime Minister Mark Carney pitched the so-called mega deduction on day two of the first ever Canada Investment Summit. Hundreds of CEOs and asset managers from Canada and around the world are gathered in Toronto for the event. Carney says the summit is about more than just strengthening Canada's economy.
2: A country like Canada that has many assets, we have to look at where we stand and who our partners are. So the core of this, yes, there's an economic component, but it is about greater sovereignty.
1: And former Prime Minister Stephen Harper made the closing remarks at the Canada Investment Summit. As Tom Parry reports, he voiced support for the Carney government's decision to walk away from trade talks with the U.S.
3: This had to be a very difficult decision. But I do believe that our government had no choice but to take this path.
4: Stephen Harper, the former Conservative Prime Minister, speaking at an investment summit in Toronto hosted by the current Liberal Prime Minister Mark Carney. Harper offering his support to Carney's decision to pull out of trade talks with the U.S., a decision that prompted U.S. President Donald Trump to ramp up his trade war against Canada.
3: There will be significant costs to this effort. But those are costs that I hope and believe Canadians are able and prepared to accept.
4: Former Liberal Prime Minister Jean Chrétien also took part in the investment summit. At a 9/11 memorial in Gander, Newfoundland last week, Chrétien warned the U.S. not to mistake Canadian kindness for softness, that Canada bows to no one. Tom Perry, CBC News, Ottawa.
1: Well, the Carney government is seeking private investment at Canada's four major airports in Toronto, Montreal, Vancouver, and Calgary. The Prime Minister says the money will go toward new transport infrastructure. Sheehan Desjardins has more.
2: There's an opportunity here to provide better passenger service.
5: Prime Minister Mark Carney looking for private investors to operate the country's four largest airports, saying the land and assets will remain in federal hands and the proceeds going
2: to reinvest in our regional airports, which are underinvested in.
5: The Liberals floated this idea years ago. It was shelved following pushback. Still, many major airports around the world already have some private investment, according to aviation expert Carl Moore.
6: So I've seen some positive things from it, but there are some issues around prices going up.
5: And Unifor's Aviation Council Chair Tammy Moore worries about the workers.
7: It changes the dynamic at the bargaining table because then you're dealing with a company that is trying to squeeze every dollar out.
5: Carney says security operations will remain with the current federal regulator, Transport Canada. Sheehan Desjardins, CBC News, Toronto.
1: The first Quebec provincial election debate was held tonight on the TVA network. During one exchange, the leader of the Parti Québécois, Paul Saint-Pierre Plamondon, said he wanted to cooperate with Prime Minister Mark Carney and the other provinces.
8: Moi, je veux collaborer avec Mark Carney et les autres provinces.
9: Vous voulez collaborer?
8: Oui.
9: C'est nouveau.
1: Charles Milliard, the leader of the Quebec Liberal Party, responded, "That's new. This is the first of three French-language debates. There won't be an English debate during this election because some of the parties declined to participate. Quebecers vote on October 5th. The head of the FBI was in the hot seat in Washington.
10: This FBI has made America safer than it's ever been, and I'm proud to lead this agency.
1: Kash Patel touted the FBI's work on reducing violent crime and its handling of security during the World Cup, but he was pressed by lawmakers on alleged misuse of agency resources and violence during immigration operations. Patel is also under fire for his personal conduct following allegations of excessive drinking. Patel called the allegations published by The Atlantic magazine a malicious hit piece and filed a defamation lawsuit for $250 million. And that is your World This Hour. For CBC News, I'm Neil Herland.
9: It's my pleasure to produce these shows daily about all things real estate. And I've had wonderful guests from all over the world coming and helping us out in this time of need with the coronavirus. It's April the 21st, 2020, and we're still self-isolating ourselves. We're able to go out if you have a mask, but you're still waiting for long lines at the grocery store, and a lot of businesses are still shut down. And so this is a perfect time for you to learn about how to become more self-sufficient. And I'm hoping that all of you have had money in your piggy bank and that you're able to use that in this time and you're not being strapped for cash. And of course, we as real estate investors have always looked at our real estate to carry us forward. But let's face it, if our tenants or residents don't have money, they can't pay us. So how are we going to manage with the mortgage payments? So what I've suggested for everyone to do, and I suggest this in March, once I heard that we might, that the tenants may not be paying, I suggest everyone to defer their mortgage payments. So I'm happy to say a lot of my members have done that. So you are deferring your mortgage payments. You don't have to hurt financially at this point when there's no money coming in. And if you have a tenant who's not paying, I must say I'm very happy to say that all my tenants have paid. And I, of course, I say that because if you choose the right tenant to begin with, you're probably not going to have any problem. So now let's look at making more money as real estate investors. So we can see that real estate has, you know, it's a good investment. I've been doing it for over 20 years. My father was investing in real estate. I learned from him. The best investment is real estate, bricks and mortar. But I'm really going to tell you right now that we as investors need to diversify our portfolio. And I have a wonderful guest here from Slovenia, Robert Rowley, who has written the book, Getting Out of the Rigged Game of Investing and Add a Million to Your Net Worth, which is fantastic to know because he's going to show us and teach us how. There you show your book, the million dollar decision. Fantastic, Robert. Fantastic. Of course. And that's what we're all aiming for. And Robert Rowley, welcome to my show.
11: Hello, and it's a great honor to be here. So thank you for inviting me. And today I will share some amazing things with your audience. So I'm really, really excited.
9: Me too. I'm very, very excited to have you on the show because we need to learn how to become more diversified. We need to have, like my father used to say, more eggs in more baskets. So when one dries up, the other one takes over. So just tell us a little bit about yourself. I know you're from Slovenia, and I know you have a lot of your clients, actually, that are from Canada and all over the world. But can you just tell us what made you decide to write the book and to help so many investors out?
11: Well, the reason was that I lost a lot of money because I trusted financial advisors, bankers, and money managers. And then I spent approximately 7 years of my life to learn what is going on behind the scenes of the financial industry. And what I learned really shocked me. That is why I wrote the book. That is why I travel around the world and I'm speaking at a lot of events and sharing my knowledge with people all around the world because you can make a lot of very, very bad mistakes if you just go into the investing world without this knowledge, without the knowing the right details. And the financial industry will basically crush you.
9: Yes. Yes, and it does. A lot of people, I mean, I hear a lot of people that have lost a lot of money in the stock market. And of course, they haven't invested the money themselves. They let someone else do it. And that's not the way to do it. I mean, myself, because I'm hands-on with my real estate. And then when I was playing the penny stock a couple of years ago, just before the marijuana came in, and I made lots of money that way. But then once the marijuana became legal, the markets just dropped, you know? And then I saw, because I was investing in silver also and copper, and I could see how that system was rigged because I could see how it was going, that they wouldn't even let you get in there to sell your shares. So the first ones got in there to make the money and you were left out because there was too many shares, I guess, being exchanged or whatever. And I thought, this is rigged somehow or another. So you took the words right out of my mouth. And of course, it's interesting because when I mentioned this to, because I do have the Canadian Real Estate Investors Association, where we have over 3,900 members right now. But Robert, I mean, I have 1,000 people waiting to come on. So we're going to be up to 4,900, probably 5,000 more members. And when I mentioned that the system is rigged, they said to me, oh, no, they're not. I said, yes, they are. And I'm going to prove it. That's why I asked you to be on my show to explain how to get out of the rigged game of investing and add $1 million to your net worth. So I'm so happy to have you here that you can explain to real estate investors that are savvy with the real estate. Now, let's go on to the next thing. So please help us out here and go into details of what your course is all about, what your book is all about.
11: Mm-hmm. So maybe I could share one of the most important messages that I talk about in the book. Mm-hmm. That is something that most investors they don't have a clue about this.
9: Yes.
11: So when you invest in any type of financial product, for example, in a fund, or if you invest in investment opportunity or whatever, the financial industry always takes some commissions and fees.
9: Yes.
11: And yes. You think that these commissions and fees are small, like 2%, you know, annually. And these commissions are usually called management fees. And people think, okay, 2% management fee is not a big deal. Mm-hmm. And they think, okay, I keep 98%, and mm-hmm. the financial industry or advisors or whoever, they take 2%. That's perfectly okay, not a big deal.
9: Sure, absolutely.
11: But unfortunately, what we all forget to account for is the effect of compounding over the long run.
9: Okay.
11: And this is what I call the dark side of compounding. Compounding mm-hmm. doesn't only work on your returns, it also works on the commissions and fees that you are paying. So if I just shorten the story,
9: sure.
11: When you are paying 2% management fee, in the long run, you are paying 50 to 90% fee. And this is shocking for most people.
9: Oh, it's awful. It's awful.
11: Yeah, and I didn't know that. This was one of the reasons why I lost a lot of money in the past before I became financially literate.
9: Yes.
11: If you, for example, if you invest, I don't know, 10,000 and 10,000 monthly or annually or whatever,
9: okay.
11: and you think that, let's say, in X years you will have 1 million, the financial industry will take 500,000 or even 800,000 out of your pocket because of these small fees. And this is something that's totally, totally, totally crazy. And it's like some kind of legalized robbery.
9: Yes, it is. It is robbery. That's robbery. So we've got to be really well aware of what we're doing and who we're going, you know, who we're allowing to come into our bank accounts, and then who we invest with. That's robbery. For me, that's robbery. Yeah.
11: So, for example, the most popular investment products, you know, for your pension, for example, mm-hmm. most mm-hmm. people invest in mutual funds.
9: Yes. Or
11: a lot of people also invest in a whole life insurance.
9: Yes.
11: You know, this is the insurance product that has insurance and investment component.
9: Mm-hmm.
11: And these are the worst possible financial products that you can invest into, because they take a lot of money out of your pocket throughout mm-hmm. years. And these are really the worst possible products, and are only good for the financial advisors and the financial industry.
9: Oh, my. Oh, my. Wow. And that is your hard-earned money. The other thing I never believed in, it was the RRSPs. Because you give them your money after you've been charged tax, right? Mm-hmm. And then after, when you take your money out, you're charged again. So I never believed in that. That's why, for me, real estate's the best, the cleanest way of investing for me at this moment. But I want to learn more about how I can become more financially literate. And that's what I keep saying to everyone. We need to become more financially literate. We're not taught in school. They're not going to teach us this. They just want us to be good employees and workers and pay the taxes. That's all it's about.
11: That's right.
9: You know, and I remember, I mean, I had my own business in New York City, then I moved to Ontario and started from scratch again. And I was working 7 part-time jobs, to make enough money to purchase a house, get a car, and start my business. And I remember someone wanted to hire me full time, and I said, "Oh no," I said, "I don't want to be full time." And they said, "Why?" I said, "Because I'm paying 2 days tax of the government. I want that money in my pocket, not in their pocket." So you know, I learned very early on that that's not the way to go to make money or hold on to your money. You work too hard for it to give it up all the time. But people think, "Oh, I'm going to get a full-time job and I'm going to be taken care of." Well, no. Yeah, you're taken care of, all right. you come out with not that paying more taxes than you're making a lot of times, unless you're smart. You know, if you have your own business, you can get away with something like that. Mm-hmm. But oh, no, this is not, you know, that's not the way to spend your money and to learn how to become literate. And I'm so glad that I found you again on Facebook. I found out about you to see, oh, this guy is the right person to talk to my members about how to become more financially literate. So that's one thing. That's one tip, is be careful, because they'll end up taking most of your money. You may invest, you think the compound interest. So what's the second thing we should be looking for then?
11: So the second thing is to really understand the difference between making money and investing money.
9: Okay.
11: So a lot of people mix up things here, because they, let's say, a lot of people start to trade, speculate in the short run. So, for example, forex trading, for example, stock trading in the swing trading, you know, this is like time frames that are a couple of hours to a couple of weeks, a couple of months. So they spend a lot of time doing that. And at the end, they even lose their money because they are not professionals. And if you are not a professional, if you go into short-term trading, you will lose your money. It's like almost 100% probability that you will lose your money. Because 95% of all the short-term traders, they lose their entire investment in on average in just 4 months. So it's a slaughterhouse. So a lot of people try to spend a lot of time doing the investing, and then they lose their money. Or they think that investing in their business is money working for them. It's not. When you invest your money into your business, I'm a business owner, and I also invest in my business, or I invested in my business.
9: Yes, of course.
11: But this is an active investment. This is not passive investment. So you need to make a distinction between passive investing, where your money works for you, and active investing, where you work for money. Okay. So, for example, business and real estate investing. In the start, when you start with real estate investing, it's more a money-making opportunity, where you need to put in a lot of hours, and it's not passive. So I compare investing in real estate. I compare this business, because it's a very time-consuming activity.
9: It is. It is. You're right about that, bro. Yes.
11: Only later, when you are very successful, you can hire people to manage all the properties for you and stuff like this. But in the beginning, it's just like business.
9: Yes, it is.
11: If you want your money working for you, then you need to choose the passive investing vehicles. Okay, so my approach is to make a lot of money in business, and then whatever I so a part of my profits in business, I put them into my passive investments, where money really works for me. And one thing that I need to tell for your audience, I'm not a real estate investor. I never liked real estate. Okay,
9: that's fine. Nothing wrong with that. I don't. You don't have to be a real estate investor to be on my show. It's just my investors will be watching the show.
11: I know quite a lot of things. I also had seminars together with a couple of very famous guys in the real estate area. From the UK, from the US, and I organized their seminars. But I never got into real estate investing. I don't know, it's just not my thing.
9: That's right. I'm using different,
11: I'm using business to make money, and I'm using passive vehicles for investing my money. And maybe I should clarify what are the passive investment vehicles.
9: Sure. Please do.
11: Yeah, so these are basically, there are not a lot of options for passive investing. You can invest in stocks, You can invest in bonds. You can invest in precious metals. You can keep your money in the bank, or you can keep your money under the mattress. And then there are a couple of newer options like crypto market, similar. But basically, this is it. You know, you don't have a million options. You have a small amount of small amounts of these options.
12: Yeah.
11: And historically, if we take a look at the markets historically, stocks in the long run. So right now, I'm talking about long term investing, and I define long term investing as 10 years plus. Mm-hmm. So if you invest for 10 years plus, stocks always outperformed everything else.
12: Mm-hmm.
11: They outperformed by a huge margin. They outperformed bonds. They outperformed precious metals, of course, banks and everything. Mm-hmm. So stocks were always the most profitable long-term investment, passive investment. Okay, I mean passive investment.
12: Yes, passive. Yes.
11: And the reason is because companies are creating new value. They are innovating. They are producing new services, new products, and that is why it's in their nature to grow fast. Mm-hmm. And even though the stock market has a lot of ups and downs, it has a huge long-term uptrend. Mm-hmm. And that is why it's very, very likely that also in the future, the stock market will outperform all the other passive investment options, okay? Mm-hmm. Like 98% or 99% probability.
12: Mm-hmm.
11: The 1% is if the aliens invade, or if the world goes, you know, economic collapse or something like this. So this would be the 1 or 2% probability that that something else can happen. Yeah.
12: Fantastic. So now we're in the midst of COVID-19 or the coronavirus pandemic. What's that doing to the stock market? What's your advice for people with money there?
11: Yeah, this is something that really, really interests my clients. Stock market went down by 40%, and mm-hmm. it recovered by 20%. So
12: yes.
11: We are, let's say, down 10% from the highs. Mm-hmm. But mm-hmm. I think that this is that we are a long way from the bottom. I think that we are a long way from the bottom. Because recessions, and this is a huge recession, it's not like the financial crisis of 2008.
12: Mm-hmm.
11: It's much, much more severe. Because at that time, during the financial crisis, it was only a couple of industries that were mm-hmm. affected.
12: Mm-hmm.
11: But now, everything is affected.
12: I know.
11: Everything is going down. And this will have a huge effect on the next year or two, mm-hmm. on the entire economy. So this means that I think that there is a very slim chance that we have reached the bottom already.
12: Mm-hmm.
11: And there is a much, much, much bigger probability that we will reach the bottom maybe sometime in the next 12 to 18 months.
12: Really?
11: And, this will be a very, very big opportunity for long-term patient investors in mm-hmm. in the stock market.
12: Mm-hmm.
11: Because stocks, eventually, they will recover. We never know when, but mm-hmm. stocks have this huge uptrend. And like I said, if the aliens don't invade, they will reach new highs sooner or later. Maybe in 4 years, maybe in 6 years.
12: Yeah.
11: But if you are a long-term investor, it will be not a problem for you to wait to reach the new heights. So that is why I think that this recession will be a very, very big opportunity and very profitable opportunity for long-term investors in stocks.
12: Mm-hmm. So would you suggest anyone to get into this buying stocks now or just wait it out and see what's going to happen?
11: No. So now it's a bit too soon. So for my clients, my recommendation is, so I'm not a financial advisor.
12: No, I understand that, yes, of course.
11: You know the story. But to my clients, I say, I will just, for me personally, I will spread these investments throughout the next year.
12: Mm-hmm.
11: And
12: mm-hmm.
11: then I invest every single month. So I will invest every single month. I have a lot of cash stashed away because in the last year we were not investing. Me and my clients, we were not investing in the stock market because I saw that it's much, much, much overheated,
12: mm-hmm.
11: that it's valuations were sky high. So it was not sustainable. And I said to my clients, keep your long-term investments intact. Don't mess with your current. So whatever you have in stock funds, just keep it there. But don't make new investments in the in the stock market. Yeah. So keep keep some of your money in cash or maybe in gold bonds. And now we will gradually start to invest in the stock market again, but not when there is a correction to the upside, but when the stock market is falling. Okay, and I think that it will. I think that there is a high probability that it will fall much, much, much further.
12: Well, it's very similar to what I've told my, my members of my association members, the same thing. It was an overheated market for real estate. It was crazy.
11: And
12: I told
11: them, the assets were overheated. All the assets.
12: It's not only the real estate, it was stocks, bonds, everything,
11: everything,
12: right?
11: Everything bubbled.
12: And I was telling everyone, I mean, for the past 3 years, actually, Robert, I've been telling people that we're going towards a depression. Like we're, we were, I told them we were right in a recession at that moment. And of course they said, oh no, Marie, what are you talking about? I said, the way things are, people losing jobs, the problem that we have with the oil out west in Canada. I said, what does the, what is that an indication of? There's problems. There's not enough work for people. All the immigrants coming across the border, like illegally from Nigeria, is watching a program. They're coming. Who's going to handle? Who can sustain all those immigrants coming over? Not even immigrants. There are people that are coming illegally to the country, and they're letting them in. Who is going to sustain that with our taxes? So it's been one thing after another happening. I thought, oh my God, this is a train wreck. So I tell everyone, listen, do not get involved with real estate when it's going up. Just wait to see what things are going to happen. It was just too overheated. It was crazy. And I don't know what's going to happen now with the real estate market. I don't know if it's going to dip. You know, I have no idea because I don't have a crystal ball, but I do know we're going into a depression. We are in a depression right now. When you stop, the whole world has stopped working.
11: What's happening? It's a big, big, big problem. And even if the governments give a lot of stimulus to the economy, companies will need to pay that money back, you know, and a lot of them will not be able to service their debt. And this will be a huge problem. A lot of companies will go out of business. A lot of companies will be less profitable. This will affect the wages. This will affect the taxes. This will affect the profitability, everything. So it's a big, big, big problem all around the world, and a lot of industries will simply not be able to withstand that. For example, the airline industry, we will need to bail out all the airlines. The taxpayers will end up paying for all these things. You know?
12: I know. Same thing with the short-term rentals, because I do real estate. I've been doing it since 2000, Robert, and I'm in both the long and short-term rentals. Well, the short-term rentals gone belly up now. Because this is, when I say short-term rentals, Airbnb, Booking.com, and all, again, hospitality industry. Yeah. Well, in my city, they've told us we can't even take anyone into our homes. We can't even continue our business. Yeah. They said, no, we can't do it. So the only way someone will be able to rent their places is long-term, right? So it's kind of pinching the tide that you, if you want to make some money with your real estate, you'll have to do long-term, because short-term has been completely stopped. The whole thing. So there's an industry as an example. If you put all your eggs in one basket and did only short-term rentals, where are you going to go? You know.
11: And this is the big problem. You know that we don't know if this virus will reappear. Maybe even if we stop it now, maybe it will reappear in autumn. Maybe we will not find a safe vaccine or a cure or something. So it could go on for a year or two, or maybe even more. It's a really, really strange virus. It's really something that that is new, and we haven't encountered something like this any time in the history. It's a lot of unknowns, and I strongly believe now in diversification.
12: You can
11: in the investing world, you must never be certain about something. You always need to think in probabilities. So everything is possible. Everything is possible. possible. That is why I have some of my money in stocks. I have some of my money in cash. I have some of my money in gold. I have some of my money in my business. I have some of my money in bonds. So it's like I have everything because you never know what can happen.
12: You don't know what's around the corner, and you know what? Again, it's all rigged, right? I mean, like now we have the Federal Reserve Bank that's just, and the International Monetary Fund just turning billions and trillions of dollars, right?
11: Yeah.
12: Yeah, somebody has to pay for that. You know?
11: It's unprecedented. It's
12: I don't know which end is up anymore, right? I just kind of looked
11: at like, the funny word for me is QE infinity. So they will just buy everything if needed. All the bonds in the United States are already backed by Fed, so you cannot lose money there. It's a crazy world.
12: It is unprecedented. I mean, anything close to this would have been probably during the Second World War, where certain countries, you know, were under siege and they have to stand in line to get food, because now you have to stand in line in Canada here to get food in the stores. You know, you have to stand in line, you have to stay 6 to 8 feet away from each other. Like, this is like wartime, right?
11: Yeah.
12: I mean, like, this is not a joke.
11: I don't know if you saw yesterday, oil went to minus $40. Like, what?
12: No kidding.
11: If somebody told you that 1 year ago, you would think that this guy is crazy or that this
12: of course.
11: Is really important,
12: of course.
11: You know?
12: Of course.
11: But things like this are happening right now. So impossible things are happening. You need to just be diversified into different asset categories. Otherwise, you can get hurt.
12: Yes. Oh, yes. A lot of people are getting hurt. And even if the government is sending money out to you as a stimulus, right, for the $2,000, which that's how they're trying to help people. Well, you still have to pay taxes on that.
11: Yeah,
12: and if you have big debts, $2,000 isn't going to do it for anything or anybody.
11: It's for 1 month, you know, and then you are back where you were.
12: Exactly. The other thing too is that they're in Canada saying, okay, if you have a business, then they'll give you $40,000 to help you out, but you have to have had a certain number of employees working, and most of the people are single, you know, single businesses. They're one of, so you won't even get that money, right? So once again,
11: small business owners are really, really in a bad situation.
12: Very bad situation. Yes.
11: So some business owners are lucky because they already have everything online and so on. But most of mom and pop stores, hairdressers and everything else, it's just nothing, you know. Yeah. It didn't like go down by X percent. It went to zero.
12: Yes, so I know that. Yeah.
11: It's tough.
12: It's tough, and it's all over the world. It's not just here.
11: Yeah.
12: And we'll see what China is going to be doing. As I know, they would love to get the cryptocurrency and get on the blockchain and not have to rely on the petrodollars, right? Because this has to do with petrodollars here too, right? I mean, it's all intermingled, right? It's all, I mean, you really see what's going on, and not because of social media, Robert. I can talk to you in your country. You can talk to me. We can talk about things as they are. We don't have to rely on the newspapers telling us whatever they want us to hear. Right, we can actually talk to each other. We're in the front lines. We really are. And I'm just going to take this for a moment. For those who are just joining us, this is Maria Recruit on All Things Real Estate, and I have the pleasure of speaking to Robert Rowley, who is sharing with us how we need to diversify our portfolio. And I know a lot of you are landlords, you're real estate investors, and you need to see that we as investors need to diversify. There you are, $1 million decision. Robert Rowley is the international best-selling author of one of the best-rated investing books, The $1 million Decision, Get Out of the Rigged Game of Investing and Add $1 million to Your Next Worth.
11: Maybe one thing here.
12: Yes.
11: I totally forgot, but last time we discussed also that I could give all the listeners of your podcast and Facebook Live, I can give a small gift.
12: Oh, fantastic. Do you want to send that to me and I'll post it on my Facebook page?
11: Yeah, sure. Okay. So I will give you a link. I prepared the link.
12: Okay. All right.
11: And on this link, so I hope that you will see this.
12: Okay, try it. Just see if you can.
11: So I went to host chat and I posted this.
12: Good. Thank you. I will share that, Roland. I will also
11: put it into Messenger, okay?
12: Fantastic.
11: So yeah. What is the gift? The gift is my audiobook. So the $1 million audiobook, you can listen to it in your car. You can listen on your phone when you are, when you are locked down.
12: When you're locked down now, you might as well listen to it now, right?
11: So I wanted to say when you are going out for a run or jogging or something, or when you are, So it's in my audiobook, and this is my gift for all of you. So the Million Dollar Decision audiobook, listen to it. It will change your life. The book is about how the financial industry takes most of our profits when we are investing and how to avoid it. So it's an amazing book.
12: My goodness, yes.
11: It has more than 110 reviews on Amazon already, and I think that more than 80 are 5-star reviews or something. So
12: fantastic. Oh yes. I mean, that's what we need to do, is open up our minds and become more financially literate. So before we close down the show, is there anything you want to advise anyone who's listening in or is thinking of, you know, diversifying their portfolio, Robert?
11: Yeah. So what I recommend, or what I'm doing with my money is, of course, I'm waiting a bit. I have quite a lot of cash stashed away, waiting to enter the stock market, but not via mutual funds and similar products. But with a very, so I'm using index funds. This is a very low cost product. So I will not go into details here, but I'm using index funds. They have very, very small management fees, 10 or 20 times lower than mutual funds. And that is why I keep most of the profits, lion's share of the profit. I keep the lion's share of the profits in the long run.
12: Yes.
11: And the financial industry just takes a small bit.
12: Yes.
11: Then I'm also investing in gold right now. So I also invested in gold in the past, but now I increased the percentage of gold in my portfolio because in the future, if something goes terribly wrong, gold can be a very, very good option or a very good investment to have. So gold is also very important in these times, and keeping some cash stashed away. And not for the long run, but just waiting for the right opportunities, not for the long run. Because in the long run, cash will lose most of its purchasing power.
12: So you need to be
11: aware of that. So you never keep your money under the mattress for a prolonged period of time, for 5 years or whatever. Yes. So I'm whenever I'm keeping my money or some cash, I'm keeping it for maybe half a year or 1 year, but not more, because otherwise the inflation will eat it up.
12: Yes. I have a question for you. For the gold that you're investing in, is it shares or actually buying gold?
11: No, physical gold. It needs to be physical gold. I really don't recommend investing in paper gold or ETFs on gold or mutual funds on gold and stuff like this, because you don't own a physical gold. And if something goes terribly wrong in this world, the paper will not help you. You just need to have physical gold. That's very important.
12: Can you tell me where we would buy physical gold? Like, where are you buying your physical gold?
11: Now there is a huge shortage of gold. But you can buy it. Basically, there are two ways how to buy gold. The first way is to buy it through a local gold dealer.
12: Okay.
11: So this is, you know, you just need to find the company in your city that sells gold. But you need to be careful. You need to check the online reviews if this is really a trustworthy company and if they have been around for a long time and so on. Because you never know if there is some company that is just a fraud.
12: Exactly.
11: So be careful about that. You always buy gold from reputable companies that have been around for a long time. Mm-hmm. And this is one of the options. And then there are online dealers. There are online companies that are where you can purchase gold online, mm-hmm. but it's a physical gold, and they can send it to you via post, via protected shipment. So this is another way. So you just go to Google and check out how to buy gold in Canada.
12: Okay. ask Google. Google tells us everything.
11: Yeah, Google knows everything.
12: The other thing too is when I started playing the stock market, and I was just doing the penny stock because I didn't want to lose a lot of money, and I never lost any money, believe it or not, Robert. I played it for about 2 years, and then now I've been too busy with my real estate. But I should go in there and check, what's going on. But I did it myself. I was my own broker. And I think that's the thing that you're going to be teaching people, to be our own brokers, because it only cost me $9.99.
11: You also need to know what you are getting into.
12: Of course.
11: A lot of people are losing a lot of money when investing because mm-hmm. they don't understand the investment that they are going into. Yeah. So one of my most important rules when investing is that you first need to understand the investment. You first need to understand what are you investing in. Mm-hmm. Because if you don't know that, if you just follow advice that you got from a friend or whatever, mm-hmm. Most likely you will lose money.
12: Yes, yes. Well, what I did is when I started investing, I actually had a mentor who was making money with the stock market and had been doing it for 30 years. That's what we need to do, is find a mentor like yourself or someone else who is doing it successfully. Just like in real estate, when you start investing in real estate, you have to find a mentor or coach who's been doing it.
11: I mean, otherwise, it's like, you'll just spend a lot of time for zero results.
12: Yeah. Yes. And I remember when I was getting into the penny stocks, I went in and learned about companies. So I would take one company, do all the research behind them. How long were they in the market? Then I would look for 3 years. How did the stocks go? Right.
11: Yeah.
12: And so I did all that research myself. That takes a lot of time.
11: Yeah. Just that's an active investment.
12: Yes, it was. I learned a lot and I was happy I did it because I understood it. Right. But just like in real estate, same thing. I have to find out. I mean, if I'm going to give up to someone who's going to be my property manager, I better know how to manage my own portfolio. Right. So, I mean, the same thing with anything that we're doing is get a good mentor, a coach, and then make it your business to learn what you're doing. Don't give your money to just anyone. I mean, that's too easy.
11: give your money to somebody else to manage or whatever, they will first take care of themselves.
12: And then
11: maybe they will take care of you. I have a lot of clients who have lost a lot of money trusting financial advisors.
12: Yes.
11: And every day I'm getting emails like, now I get it, now I see how I lost that money. Now I see that this is not a good idea to trust these advisors and so on. So you need to be very, very careful when investing.
12: Exactly. Yeah, absolutely. It is your money afterwards, and you've worked very hard for it. So we've been speaking to Robert.
11: One of my quotes says, the person who controls the money always wins.
12: Of course. So that's, we better learn how to control it ourselves then, Robert. That's why I had you on this show now. So I'd like to thank Robert Rowley, who wrote the book, Get Out of the Rigged Game and Make a Million Yourself. Show us your book again, please. I want to get the proper title, The $1 Million Decision. So what we want you to do...
11: It's a bit long, but most people know it by the title.
12: The $1 Million Decision, right. Get out of the rigged game of investing and add $1 million to your net worth. What I'd like to see is all my members keeping more money in their pocket and getting a diversified portfolio and learning more about the stocks and bonds market. And please get in touch with Robert. I will be posting his you know, his contact information. But did you want to let people know how they can contact you in the meantime, Robert?
11: So for starters, just go to, robertrolick.com/audio. 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
12: Fantastic. Very cool. Thank you very much for being my guest today. And we'll have to have you on again, Robert. You've got a lot of things to share with all of my association members and all my listeners. And I'm going to invite everyone, this is Maria Recruit from All Things Real Estate. Please, by all means, go on my YouTube channel. Real Estate Media News Network is the name of my channel. That's Real Estate Media News Network. All Things Real Estate with Maria Recruit. You will find this on Facebook. You'll find this show is going to be on Twitter, LinkedIn. All my social media sites are going to be able to watch Robert and listen to him again. And I would like to invite you to come back on my show again, Robert, to continue our discussion of how to become more financially literate, because we really need to know. And one time is never enough. I've learned that in my life.
11: So thank you for having me here, and I wish all of the listeners

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1: From CBC News, The World This Hour, I'm Neil Herland. The federal government has announced a big break for companies that want to do business in Canada. It's meant to be an incentive to attract more investors. The Prime Minister calls it the most competitive tax deal in the world. Nisha Patel has more.
2: We are making it cheaper to invest.
3: The Prime Minister proposing a major tax change, a productivity mega deduction that will let companies write off 100% of the cost of new investment right away.
2: Two-thirds of all assets will now qualify.
3: The federal government says it means Canada's marginal effective tax rate on new business investment will fall from 13% down to 6.4%. That basically means the tax burden on business will be the lowest in the G7. It requires a legislative change and is expected to cost $36 billion over the next 5 years. Mark Carney made the announcement at the Global Investment Summit in Toronto, where Canadian CEOs are pitching big projects across energy, mining, and technology. While firm deals on pitchbook projects may still be months away, Ottawa says $500 billion in investment has been committed so far, about halfway to its goal. Nisha Patel, CBC News, Toronto.
1: Former Prime Minister Stephen Harper made the closing remarks at the Canada Investment Summit. He says Canada needs to become internally competitive, externally connected, and truly sovereign. Harper also expressed support for the government's decision to walk away from trade talks with the U.S.
4: This had to be a very difficult decision, but I do believe that our government had no choice but to take this path. It is clear that the current U.S. administration views our level of economic integration as incompatible with our separate sovereignty.
1: On Tuesday, Prime Minister Carney said he's looking for private investment at Canada's four largest airports to operate the facilities in Toronto, Montreal, Vancouver, and Calgary. The issue of Quebec separation was in the spotlight tonight during the first leaders' debate of the Quebec provincial election. It was broadcast in French on the TVA network. Paul Saint-Pierre Plamondon is leader of the Parti Québécois.
5: C'est clair, je suis indépendantiste et je n'accepte pas que notre peuple.
1: It's clear I am for independence, he said, and I do not accept that our people live through the decline that Canada has imposed on us, just like it imposed on all Francophones in all other Canadian provinces. Christine Fréchette is leader of the Coalition Avenir Québec. She's been vague about her stance on separation, but tonight she ruled out a third referendum in the province if she's elected premier.
6: Et ce qui rassemble ces gens-là aujourd'hui, c'est qu'ils n'en veulent pas.
1: What unites people is that they don't want a referendum. Quebecers vote on Monday, October 5th. A Senate committee in the U.S. is grilling the director of the FBI. The issues include his leadership, his conduct, and the FBI's hiring policies. But some of the most pointed questions focus on the November midterm elections. Katie Nicholson reports.
7: Democratic Senator Richard Blumenthal was among the first to push Kash Patel on the midterms.
8: Can you commit to this committee that you will not send FBI agents to the polls on election day?
9: The FBI will follow the law. If there's a reason to go there because there's been a violation of law, we will. Otherwise, we won't.
7: Blumenthal, unimpressed.
8: Well, I'm dissatisfied that you are unable to give us an unequivocal, clear commitment that the FBI will be kept out of election interference.
7: Democrats and some conservatives have raised concerns about potential election interference from federal agencies. Vermont Senator Peter Welch also tried to pin Patel down.
10: Wait, I thought you weren't going to be sending people to the polls.
9: When did you hear that? It's just another lie.
10: When you answered Mr. Blumenthal.
7: Patel reiterated all 56 FBI field offices have an election crimes coordinator, and they'll be, quote, manning the post for election interference matters. Katie Nicholson, CBC News, Washington.
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1: From CBC News, The World This Hour, I'm Neil Herland. We begin with breaking news from California. A helicopter has crashed in Los Angeles, killing at least three people near the site of another tragedy, a deadly bus crash. It's not clear whether the victims who died were in the chopper, the bus, or just in the area. Captain Brandon Silverman speaks for the LA Fire Department.
2: We're still looking through the wreckage. It was fully involved in fire when we arrived, as well as several other vehicles that it crashed next to.
1: The U.S. National Transportation Safety Board and the U.S. Federal Aviation Administration will be handling the investigation. Here at home, the federal government has announced major investors will be able to write off most new capital investment. Prime Minister Mark Carney pitched the so-called mega deduction on day two of the first ever Canada Investment Summit. Hundreds of CEOs and asset managers from Canada and around the world are gathered in Toronto for the event. Carney says the summit is about more than just boosting Canada's economy.
3: A country like Canada that has many assets, we have to look at where we stand and who our partners are. So the core of this, yes, there's an economic component, but it is about greater sovereignty.
1: And former Prime Minister Stephen Harper made the closing remarks tonight at the Canada Investment Summit. As Tom Parry reports, he expressed support for the Carney government's decision to walk away from trade talks with the U.S.
4: This had to be a very difficult decision. But I do believe that our government had no choice but to take this path.
5: Stephen Harper, the former Conservative Prime Minister, speaking at an investment summit in Toronto hosted by the current Liberal Prime Minister Mark Carney. Harper offering his support to Carney's decision to pull out of trade talks with the U.S., a decision that prompted U.S. President Donald Trump to ramp up his trade war against Canada.
4: There will be significant costs to this effort. But those are costs that I hope and believe Canadians are able and prepared to accept.
5: Former Liberal Prime Minister Jean Chrétien also took part in the investment summit. At a 9/11 memorial in Gander, Newfoundland last week, Chrétien warned the U.S. not to mistake Canadian kindness for softness, that Canada bows to no one. Tom Perry, CBC News, Ottawa.
1: Meantime, the Carney government is seeking private investment at Canada's four major airports in Toronto, Montreal, Vancouver, and Calgary. The Prime Minister says the money will go toward new transport infrastructure. Chien Desjardins has more.
3: There's an opportunity here to provide better passenger service.
6: Prime Minister Mark Carney looking for private investors to operate the country's four largest airports, saying the land and assets will remain in federal hands and the proceeds going
3: to reinvest in our regional airports, which are underinvested in.
6: The Liberals floated this idea years ago. It was shelved following pushback. Still, many major airports around the world already have some private investment, according to aviation expert Carl Moore.
7: So I've seen some positive things from it, but there are some issues around prices going up.
6: And Unifor's Aviation Council Chair Tammy Moore worries about the workers.
8: It changes the dynamic at the bargaining table because then you're dealing with a company that is trying to squeeze every dollar out.
6: Carney says security operations will remain with the current federal regulator, Transport Canada. Chien Desjardins, CBC News, Toronto.
1: The first Quebec provincial election debate was held tonight on the TVA network. During one exchange, the leader of the Parti Québécois, Paul Saint-Pierre Plamondon, said he wanted to cooperate with Prime Minister Mark Carney and the other provinces.
9: Moi, je veux collaborer avec Mark Carney et les autres provinces.
10: Vous voulez collaborer?
9: Oui.
10: C'est nouveau.
1: Charles Milliard, the leader of the Quebec Liberal Party, responded, "That's new. This is the first of three French language debates. Quebecers head to the polls on Monday, October 5th. And that is your World This Hour. For CBC News, I'm Neil Herland.
10: Number two.
11: You take my money when I'm in need. Yes, it's a trifling friend indeed. Oh, she's a gold digger way over town.

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3: From CBC News, The World This Hour, I'm Neil Herland. We begin with breaking news from Los Angeles. Three people are dead after a news helicopter crashed in the San Fernando Valley. About 1 hour ago, the local NBC station announced that its helicopter was the one that crashed. The anchor held back tears as she made the grim announcement on air.
4: We can now confirm that the chopper that went down in Chatsworth tonight, about 2 hours ago, was in fact News Chopper 4. We've been piecing it together here. We knew it was a news chopper. We knew we'd lost contact with our people out there. And we've just received the confirmation that, in fact, News Chopper 4 went down just before 7 o'clock tonight in Chatsworth. And we're going to take a couple of minutes to think about that, to process and to regroup.
3: It's not clear if all the victims who died were on board the NBC Los Angeles news helicopter or if some of them were on the ground when the chopper crashed. Karen Bass is mayor of Los Angeles. She spoke at a news conference just minutes ago.
5: This is a heartbreaking night for our city, and my thoughts and prayers are first and foremost with the families and loved ones that we lost today.
3: Turning now to other news, the federal government has announced a big break for companies that want to do business in Canada. It's meant to be an incentive to attract more investors. The Prime Minister calls it the most competitive tax deal in the world. Nisha Patel has more.
6: We are making it cheaper to invest.
7: The Prime Minister proposing a major tax change, a productivity mega deduction that will let companies write off 100% of the cost of new investment right away.
6: Two-thirds of all assets will now qualify.
7: The federal government says it means Canada's marginal effective tax rate on new business investment will fall from 13% down to 6.4%. That basically means the tax burden on business will be the lowest in the G7. It requires a legislative change and is expected to cost $36 billion over the next 5 years. Mark Carney made the announcement at the Global Investment Summit in Toronto, where Canadian CEOs are pitching big projects across energy, mining, and technology. While firm deals on pitchbook projects may still be months away, Ottawa says $500 billion in investment has been committed so far, about halfway to its goal. Nisha Patel, CBC News, Toronto.
3: Former Prime Minister Stephen Harper made the closing remarks at the Canada Investment Summit. He says Canada needs to become internally competitive, externally connected, and truly sovereign. Harper also expressed support for the government's decision to walk away from trade talks with the U.S.
8: This had to be a very difficult decision, but I do believe that our government had no choice but to take this path. It is clear that the current U.S. administration views our level of economic integration as incompatible with our separate sovereignty.
3: On Tuesday, Prime Minister Carney said he's looking for private investment at Canada's four largest airports to operate the facilities in Toronto, Montreal, Vancouver, and Calgary. Well, the issue of Quebec separation was in the spotlight tonight during the first leaders' debate of the Quebec provincial election. It was broadcast in French on the TVA network. Paul Saint-Pierre Plamondon is leader of the Parti Québécois.
9: C'est clair, je suis indépendantiste et je n'accepte pas que notre peuple.
3: It's clear I am for independence, he said, and I do not accept that our people live through the decline that Canada has imposed on us, just like it imposed on all Francophones in all other Canadian provinces. Christine Fréchette is leader of the Coalition Avenir Québec. She's been vague about her stance on separation.
10: Et ce qui rassemble ces gens-là aujourd'hui, c'est qu'ils n'en veulent pas de référendum.
3: What unites people is that they don't want a referendum, she said. Quebecers vote on October 5th. And that is your World This Hour. I'm Neil Herland.
0: Can you feel the vibe?

0: never forget.
1: And what's that?
0: See, when I got home, first thing I would hear is, what?
2: Bill! Yeah. Where you been, boy?
0: I say, I was out with Sonny Bird and Lil Sonny.
3: Putting it all on us.
0: I had to put it on somebody.
2: Hey, Bill, what your mama say?
0: She say, boy, now I'm gonna tell you.
1: What?

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1: From CBC News, The World This Hour, I'm Neil Herland. A TV news helicopter crashed in the suburbs of Los Angeles tonight. Three people are dead. Firefighters rushed to the scene to find the chopper engulfed in flames. The news crew was covering the aftermath of a deadly bus crash. The local NBC station in Los Angeles later confirmed on air that its helicopter had crashed. Here's news anchor Colleen Williams.
2: We knew it was a news chopper. We knew we'd lost contact with our people out there. And we've just received the confirmation that, in fact, news chopper 4 went down just before 7 o'clock tonight in Chatsworth.
1: The U.S. National Transportation Safety Board is investigating the cause of the deadly crash. The Federal Conservative Party caucus will begin a two-day retreat Wednesday in Penticton, B.C. The party's leader, Pierre Poilievre, is trying to increase support for the Conservatives amid a trade war with the U.S. and strong poll numbers from the federal Liberals. The first Quebec provincial election debate was held tonight on the TVA network. During one exchange, the leader of the Parti Québécois, Paul Saint-Pierre Plamondon, said he wanted to cooperate with Prime Minister Carney and the other provinces.
3: Moi, je veux collaborer avec Marc Carney et les autres provinces.
4: Vous voulez collaborer?
3: Oui.
4: C'est nouveau.
1: Charles Milliard, the leader of the Quebec Liberal Party, responded, "That's new. This is the first of three French-language debates. Quebecers vote on Monday, October 5th. More people in the province of Ontario are visiting the emergency department because of gambling-related issues, according to a new study. Its authors say the troubling spike should be a warning as other provinces move to regulate gambling. Jamie Strachan has more.
5: Most people are not going to go to the Emerge for a gambling disorder.
6: That's the study's co-author, Dr. Daniel Mirren from the University of Toronto. The 14-year study tracked emergency room visits in Ontario, including when the province began regulating private gaming companies and easing advertising rules. In the last 3 months of the study, which covered the end of 2025, there was a 99% spike in gambling-related visits. Last year in Ontario, about 2.5 million active accounts wagered more than $80 billion.
7: When people are desperate, this is where they may be turning.
6: The University of Ottawa's Dr. Sean Kelly deals with adolescents and addictions. He says emergency rooms aren't best equipped to deal with gambling issues, but isn't surprised people are ending up there. In July, Alberta became the second province to adopt Ontario's model. Kelly says as other provinces consider following course, they should learn lessons. Jamie Strachan, CBC News, Toronto.
1: And finally, one of the projects being shopped around at this week's Canadian Investment Summit was a proposed tungsten mine in New Brunswick. The company pitching it recently completed a new feasibility study that says the project is viable. But as Jacques Poitras reports, there are questions about one major investment in the mine from the Trump administration.
8: It shows positive economics.
9: Northcliffe Resources CEO Andrew Ng and his Sisson Mine feasibility study were part of the New Brunswick delegation at Mark Carney's Big Summit. The $1.5 billion mine north of Fredericton would extract two critical minerals, tungsten and molybdenum. But the timing of the pitch is awkward.
8: We currently do have support from the U.S. and Canadian governments.
9: Last year, the U.S. Department of War invested almost $21 million Canadian in the project. Northcliffe says most of the mine's product would go to U.S. smelters, even as the New Brunswick government is hitting back at U.S. tariffs.
10: So we're excluding U.S. goods and services now in our procurement.
9: Premier Susan Holt announced the new restrictions just a week before heading to the summit. CEO Ng says he's focused on advancing the mine, and the impact of Canada-U.S. tensions on the project is an issue for federal politicians. Jacques Poitras, CBC News, Fredericton.
1: And that is your World This Hour. 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
11: 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It's like paying for your future home while you're living in it. On the other hand, assumable mortgages offer a unique opportunity to take over the seller's mortgage, often with minimal changes in terms or interest rates. Lease options and assumable mortgages are creative financing methods that can help you acquire a property with little to no money down. Third on our list is seller financing. Picture this: you're dealing directly with the seller, making arrangements to finance the purchase over time using the property's income. It's as if the seller becomes your bank, offering you a loan to buy their property. This approach eliminates the need for traditional lenders, and it's a fantastic way to acquire properties with little to no money down. Seller financing can be a win-win for both parties, allowing you to acquire a property with little to no money down. Last but not least, we have wholesaling and assigning contracts. This strategy involves identifying underpriced properties and striking a deal with the seller. Once the contract is in your hand, you then assign it to another buyer for a fee. This process requires minimal upfront investment, yet the returns can be significant. So you see, with a keen eye for value, a bit of negotiation skill, and market knowledge, wholesaling and assigning contracts can be a great way to enter the real estate market with minimal initial investment. So there you have it, four ways to invest in real estate with no money. From delving into REITs and crowdfunding platforms, exploring lease options and assumable mortgages, to considering seller financing and leveraging the potential of wholesaling and assigning contracts. These methods unlock the door to real estate investment requiring little to no initial capital. They present a world of potential for anyone interested in the real estate market. Remember, lack of money is not a barrier to real estate investment. It's all about creativity and strategy. So, are you ready to make your real estate investment dream come true?
4: Let's get back to the music.

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2: From CBC News, The World This Hour, I'm Neil Herland. We begin in the suburbs of Los Angeles, where three people are dead after a news helicopter crashed while covering a story. The local NBC station announced that its helicopter was involved. Karen Bass is mayor of Los Angeles. She spoke last night at the scene of the crash.
3: This is a heartbreaking night for our city, and my thoughts and prayers are first and foremost with the families and loved ones that we lost today.
2: The American Transportation Safety Board is investigating the cause of the chopper crash. With just days left before Parliament returns, the federal Conservatives are holding a two-day caucus retreat in Penticton, B.C. They'll be outlining their priorities for the fall. But a big challenge facing the party and its leader, Pierre Poilievre, is finding space in a national conversation about Canadians' concerns over the trade war with U.S. President Donald Trump. Rafi Bujikanian has more.
4: Those who do own homes are being hit with higher and higher mortgage payments.
5: Conservative leader Pierre Poilievre in BC returning to a message that's worked before: the high cost of living.
4: Gas is now $2 a liter in British Columbia.
5: His party once leveraged affordability issues to climb to the top of Canadians' voting intentions, but the current political landscape is far different. Abacus Data pollster David Coletto points out those political fortunes for Poilievre were before U.S. President Donald Trump's return to the White House and the current trade war between Washington and Ottawa. Poilievre is watching one of his party's biggest names, former Prime Minister Stephen Harper, support the government's walking away from a U.S. trade deal.
6: This had to be a very difficult decision, but I do believe that our government had no choice but to take this path.
5: Poilievre said that does not undermine him, that Conservatives will work with anyone to stand up for Canadians. Rafi Bujikanian, CBC News, Penticton, British Columbia.
2: The issue of Quebec separation was in the spotlight last night during the first leaders' debate of the Quebec provincial election. It was broadcast in French on the TVA network. Paul Saint-Pierre Plamondon is leader of the Parti Québécois.
7: C'est clair, je suis indépendantiste et je n'accepte pas que notre peuple.
2: It's clear I am for independence, he said, and I do not accept that our people live through the decline that Canada has imposed on us. Christine Fréchette is leader of the Coalition Avenir Québec. She's been vague about her stance on separation, but last night she ruled out a third referendum in the province if she's elected premier.
8: Et ce qui rassemble ces gens-là aujourd'hui, c'est qu'ils n'en veulent pas de référendum.
2: What unites people is that they don't want a referendum, she said. Quebecers vote on October 5th. The apparent suicide of a Haitian college student in the U.S. has sent shockwaves to an already anxious immigrant community. His family believes losing his legal status pushed him to the edge. It's a fate hundreds of thousands of Haitians now face after protections were stripped away. Ithel Moussa has more from Ohio.
9: He would try to, hide the ankle monitor.
10: Yoa Lemaire says her friend Pierre Damas Bell was called a criminal by fellow students for wearing an ankle monitor. The 20-year-old had no choice after losing his temporary protected status. Last month, the Haitian honor roll student walked into oncoming traffic. The Trump administration ended temporary protected status for more than 300,000 Haitians in July. Now many are staying home out of fear of ICE detentions and deportations to Haiti.
11: We cannot leave, we cannot stay.
10: Gerline Joseph is the executive director of the San Diego-based nonprofit Haitian Bridge Alliance. Joseph is urging Canada to open more humanitarian pathways for Haitians trying to escape the U.S. and possible deportations to a country where gang violence and kidnappings have become commonplace. Ithel Moussa, CBC News, Springfield, Ohio.
2: And that is your World This Hour. I'm Neil Herland.
0: Your favorite.

together, watching the universe. I then become aware that you are as much a part of me as the stars to the galaxy. And I am as much

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1: From CBC News, The World This Hour, I'm Neil Herland. A TV news helicopter crashed in the suburbs of Los Angeles last night. Three people are dead. Firefighters rushed to the scene to find the chopper engulfed in flames. The helicopter had been covering the aftermath of a deadly bus crash. The local NBC station in Los Angeles later confirmed on air that its chopper was the one that went down. Here's news anchor Colleen Williams.
2: We knew it was a news chopper. We knew we'd lost contact with our people out there. And we've just received the confirmation that, in fact, news chopper 4 went down just before 7 o'clock tonight in Chatsworth.
1: The U.S. National Transportation Safety Board is investigating the cause of the deadly crash.
3: Dear colleagues, allow me to welcome Canada's Prime Minister, Mark Carney. Thank you for being with us.
1: A warm reception this morning for Prime Minister Mark Carney at the European Parliament in Strasbourg, France. Carney was in the audience for a State of the European Union address by the EU President. Tomorrow, Carney will be at the podium, giving a speech on the future relationship between Canada and the EU. Carney is trying to broaden Canada's trading options amid a trade war between Canada and the US. The Federal Conservative Party caucus will begin a two-day retreat today in Penticton, B.C. The party's leader, Pierre Poilievre, is trying to increase support for the Conservatives amid a trade war with the U.S. and strong poll numbers for the federal Liberals. More people in the province of Ontario are visiting the emergency department because of gambling-related issues. That's according to a new study. Its authors say the troubling spike should be a warning as other provinces move to regulate gambling. Jamie Strachan has more.
4: Most people are not going to go to the Emerge for a gambling disorder.
5: That's the study's co-author, Dr. Daniel Mirren from the University of Toronto. The 14-year study tracked emergency room visits in Ontario, including when the province began regulating private gaming companies and easing advertising rules. In the last 3 months of the study, which covered the end of 2025, there was a 99% spike in gambling-related visits. Last year in Ontario, about 2.5 million active accounts wagered more than $80 billion.
6: When people are desperate, this is where they may be turning.
5: The University of Ottawa's Dr. Sean Kelly deals with adolescents and addictions. He says emergency rooms aren't best equipped to deal with gambling issues, but isn't surprised people are ending up there. In July, Alberta became the second province to adopt Ontario's model. Kelly says as other provinces consider following course, they should learn lessons. Jamie Strachan, CBC News, Toronto.
1: One of the projects being shopped around at this week's Canadian Investment Summit was a proposed tungsten mine in New Brunswick. The company pitching it recently completed a new feasibility study that says the project is viable. But as Jacques Poitras reports, there are questions about one major investment in the mine from the Trump administration.
7: It shows positive economics.
8: Northcliffe Resources CEO Andrew Ng and his Sisson Mine feasibility study were part of the New Brunswick delegation at Mark Carney's Big Summit. The $1.5 billion mine north of Fredericton would extract two critical minerals, tungsten and molybdenum. But the timing of the pitch is awkward.
7: We currently do have support from the U.S. and Canadian governments.
8: Last year, the U.S. Department of War invested almost $21 million Canadian in the project. Northcliffe says most of the mine's product would go to U.S. smelters, even as the New Brunswick government is hitting back at U.S. tariffs.
9: So we're excluding U.S. goods and services now in our procurement.
8: Premier Susan Holt announced the new restrictions just a week before heading to the summit. CEO Ng says he's focused on advancing the mine, and the impact of Canada-U.S. tensions on the project is an issue for federal politicians. Jacques Poitras, CBC News, Fredericton.
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1: I'm Phelan Johnson, the host of See You in Court. 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Our first episode is about a woman named Gwen Jacob. On a sweltering day in 1991, Gwen did what she had to do to cool down. She took her shirt off. The 19-year-old was catcalled, fined, and arrested, but she refused to back down, sparking a national debate about bearing breasts. 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
2: From CBC News, The World This Hour, I'm Neil Herland. We begin with breaking news from France, where Prime Minister Mark Carney is visiting the European Parliament. During a speech this morning, European Commission President Ursula von der Leyen made a historic proposal.
3: So I would like to work with you on opening the door for Canada to being the first associate member of the European Union.
2: Earlier this week, Carney's office downplayed the idea of Canada joining the EU as an associate member. Carney will deliver a speech tomorrow at the European Parliament, and the offer of stronger ties with the EU comes as Canada tries to broaden its trading market amid the trade war with Washington. Here at home, the federal Conservatives are holding a two-day caucus retreat in Penticton, B.C. The meeting comes just days before Parliament returns. The Conservatives will outline their priorities for the fall. But a big challenge facing the party and its leader, Pierre Poilievre, is how to make a mark during the trade war with the U.S. Rafi Bujikanian has more.
4: Those who do own homes are being hit with higher and higher mortgage payments.
5: Conservative leader Pierre Poilievre in BC returning to a message that's worked before: the high cost of living.
4: Gas is now $2 a liter in British Columbia.
5: His party wants leveraged affordability issues to climb to the top of Canadians' voting intentions, but the current political landscape is far different. Abacus Data pollster David Coletto points out those political fortunes for Poilievre were before U.S. President Donald Trump's return to the White House and the current trade war between Washington and Ottawa. Poilievre is watching one of his party's biggest names, former Prime Minister Stephen Harper, support the government's walking away from a U.S. trade deal.
6: This had to be a very difficult decision, but I do believe that our government had no choice but to take this path.
5: Poilievre said that does not undermine him, that Conservatives will work with anyone to stand up for Canadians. Rafi Bujikanian, CBC News, Penticton, British Columbia.
2: The issue of Quebec separation was in the spotlight last night during the first leaders' debate of the Quebec provincial election. It was broadcast in French on the TVA network. Paul Saint-Pierre Plamondon is leader of the Parti Québécois.
7: C'est clair, je suis indépendantiste et je n'accepte pas que notre peuple.
2: It's clear I am for independence, he said, and I do not accept that our people live through the decline that Canada has imposed on us, just like it imposed on all Francophones and all other Canadian provinces. Christine Fréchette is leader of the Coalition Avenir Québec. She's been vague about her stance on separation, but last night she ruled out a third referendum in the province if she's elected premier.
8: Et ce qui rassemble ces gens-là aujourd'hui, c'est qu'ils n'en veulent pas de référendum.
2: What unites people is that they don't want a referendum, she said. Quebecers vote on October 5th. The apparent suicide of a Haitian college student in the U.S. has sent shockwaves through an already anxious immigrant community. His family believes losing his legal status pushed him to the edge. Ithel Musa has more from Ohio.
9: He would try to, hide the ankle monitor.
10: Yoa Lemaire says her friend Pierre Damas Bell was called a criminal by fellow students for wearing an ankle monitor. The 20-year-old had no choice after losing his temporary protected status. Last month, the Haitian honor roll student walked into oncoming traffic. The Trump administration ended temporary protected status for more than 300,000 Haitians in July. Now many are staying home out of fear of ICE detentions and deportations to Haiti.
11: We cannot leave, we cannot stay.
10: Gerline Joseph is the executive director of the San Diego-based nonprofit Haitian Bridge Alliance. Joseph is urging Canada to open more humanitarian pathways for Haitians trying to escape the U.S. and possible deportations to a country where gang violence and kidnappings have become commonplace. Ithel Musa, CBC News, Springfield, Ohio.
2: And that is your World This Hour. I'm Neil Herland.
0: The best in rock music.

0: remains mercifully.
1: Yes, and neither would you, Derek, this star nonsense.
0: Yes, yes.
1: No, it isn't.
0: I'm sure of that.

0: Hey, I'm Vanessa, and I'm a producer on Q with Tom Power. We connect you with artists who've lived extraordinary lives and have some pretty interesting things to say about being human. Take the violinist Vijay Gupta. He was this child prodigy who played Carnegie Hall when he was 8. But then he started asking himself, is being great at something worth it if you can't do it with joy? I really love this episode. I think you will too. It's on Q with Tom Power, wherever you get your podcasts.
1: From CBC News, The World This Hour, I'm Mike Miles. Prime Minister Mark Carney is in Strasbourg, France, getting warmly welcomed by the President of the European Commission, Ursula von der Leyen.
2: Nice to see you. How are you, Mark?
3: Very, very well.
2: Good morning. Good to see you. How are you?
3: I'm very well.
2: Thank you.
1: Carney's at today's State of the European Union address. Tomorrow, he'll be pitching Canada as a top partner for future EU business, delivering his own speech to the European Parliament. During her address, von der Leyen addressed plans for a new relationship with Canada, even addressing our Prime Minister directly.
4: Dear Mark, I said we must urgently reimagine our partnerships. So I would like to work with you on opening the door for Canada to being the first associate member of the European Union.
1: Von der Leyen says the EU wants to bring its relationship with Canada to the highest level possible. Carney is fresh off the first ever Canada Investment Summit. His visit to Europe, seen as another effort to diversify Canada's trade relations amid tariff volatility with the U.S. And amid strong poll numbers for Carney and the federal Liberals, the Federal Conservative Party caucus begins a two-day retreat today in Penticton, B.C. Leader Pierre Poilievre trying to increase support during the trade war. A TV news helicopter crashed in the suburbs of Los Angeles last night, killing three people. Firefighters rushed to the scene, finding the chopper engulfed in flames. The helicopter had been covering a deadly bus crash. The local NBC station in Los Angeles later confirmed on air its chopper was the one that went down. Here's news anchor Colleen Williams.
5: We knew it was a news chopper. We knew we'd lost contact with our people out there. And we've just received the confirmation that, in fact, news chopper 4 went down just before 7 o'clock tonight.
1: The U.S. National Transportation Safety Board is investigating. Yemen's Houthis claim to have shot down a Saudi fighter northeast of the capital, Sana'a. Over the last 2 weeks, the Iran-backed group has been tightening its grip over shipping in the Red Sea. And if confirmed, the downing of the F-15 would be a sign the Houthis are taking their military operations to new levels. Crystal Gamansing reports.
6: The Houthis are now able to attack in a much more sophisticated way.
7: Elizabeth Kendall is an expert on Yemen at Girton College, Cambridge. The rebels, she says, have been benefiting from training, money, and knowledge from Iran. Saudi Arabia has been the Houthis' major opponents. Backing Yemen's internationally recognized government forces locked in intense battles with the Houthis. The group claimed this morning it shot down a Saudi F-15 fighter jet with locally made air-to-surface missiles, a show of the group's growing capabilities. Crystal Gamansing, CBC News, Jerusalem.
1: One of the projects pitched at this week's Canada Investment Summit was a proposed tungsten mine in New Brunswick. Its backers did a feasibility study saying the project is viable, but as Jacques Patois reports, there are questions about a major investment by the Trump administration.
8: It shows positive economics.
9: Northcliffe Resources CEO Andrew Ng and his Sisson Mine feasibility study were part of the New Brunswick delegation at Mark Carney's big summit. The $1.5 billion mine north of Fredericton would extract two critical minerals, tungsten and molybdenum. But the timing of the pitch is awkward.
8: We currently do have support from the U.S. and Canadian governments.
9: Last year, the U.S. Department of War invested almost $21 million Canadian in the project. Northcliffe says most of the mine's product would go to U.S. smelters, even as the New Brunswick government is hitting back at U.S. tariffs.
10: So we're excluding U.S. goods and services now in our procurement.
9: Premier Susan Holt announced the new restrictions just a week before heading to the summit. CEO Ng says he's focused on advancing the mine, and the impact of Canada-U.S. tensions on the project is an issue for federal politicians. Jacques Poitras, CBC News, Fredericton.
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0: Hey. Hey, I'm Vanessa, and I'm a producer on Q with Tom Power. We connect you with artists who've lived extraordinary lives and have some pretty interesting things to say about being human. Take the violinist Vijay Gupta. He was this child prodigy who played Carnegie Hall when he was 8. But then he started asking himself, is being great at something worth it if you can't do it with joy? I really love this episode. I think you will too. It's on Q with Tom Power, wherever you get your podcasts.
1: From CBC News, The World This Hour, I'm Mike Miles. Prime Minister Mark Carney is in Strasbourg, France, getting warmly welcomed by the President of the European Commission, Ursula von der Leyen.
2: Nice to see you. How are you, Mark? Very, very well. Good morning. Good to see you. How are you?
3: I'm very well.
2: Thank you.
1: Carney's at today's State of the European Union address. Tomorrow, he'll be pitching Canada as a top partner for future EU business, delivering his own speech to the European Parliament. During her address, von der Leyen addressed plans for a new relationship with Canada, even addressing our Prime Minister directly.
4: Dear Mark, I said we must urgently reimagine our partnerships, so I would like to work with you on opening the door for Canada to being the first associate member of the European Union.
1: Von der Leyen says the EU wants to bring its relationship with Canada to the highest level possible. Carney is fresh off the first ever Canada Investment Summit. His visit to Europe, seen as another effort to diversify Canada's trade relations amid tariff volatility with the U.S. And amid strong poll numbers for Carney and the federal Liberals, the Federal Conservative Party caucus begins a two-day retreat today in Penticton, B.C. Leader Pierre Poilievre trying to increase support during the trade war. A TV news helicopter crashed in the suburbs of Los Angeles last night, killing three people. Firefighters rushed to the scene, finding the chopper engulfed in flames. The helicopter had been covering a deadly bus crash. The local NBC station in Los Angeles later confirmed on air its chopper was the one that went down. Here's news anchor Colleen Williams.
5: We knew it was a news chopper. We knew we'd lost contact with our people out there. And we've just received the confirmation that, in fact, news chopper 4 went down just before 7 o'clock tonight.
1: The U.S. National Transportation Safety Board is investigating. Yemen's Houthis claim to have shot down a Saudi fighter northeast of the capital, Sana'a. Over the last 2 weeks, the Iran-backed group has been tightening its grip over shipping in the Red Sea, and if confirmed, the downing of the F-15 would be a sign the Houthis are taking their military operations to new levels. Crystal Gamansing reports.
6: The Houthis are now able to attack in a much more sophisticated way.
7: Elizabeth Kendall is an expert on Yemen at Girton College, Cambridge. The rebels, she says, have been benefiting from training, money, and knowledge from Iran. Saudi Arabia has been the Houthis' major opponents. Backing Yemen's internationally recognized government forces locked in intense battles with the Houthis. The group claimed this morning it shot down a Saudi F-15 fighter jet with locally made air-to-surface missiles, a show of the group's growing capabilities. Crystal Gamansing, CBC News, Jerusalem.
1: One of the projects pitched at this week's Canada Investment Summit was a proposed tungsten mine in New Brunswick. Its backers did a feasibility study saying the project is viable, but as Jacques Patois reports, there are questions about a major investment by the Trump administration.
8: It shows positive economics.
9: Northcliffe Resources CEO Andrew Ng and his Sisson Mine feasibility study were part of the New Brunswick delegation at Mark Carney's big summit. The $1.5 billion mine north of Fredericton would extract two critical minerals, tungsten and molybdenum. But the timing of the pitch is awkward.
8: We currently do have support from the U.S. and Canadian governments.
9: Last year, the U.S. Department of War invested almost $21 million Canadian in the project. Northcliffe says most of the mine's product would go to U.S. smelters, even as the New Brunswick government is hitting back at U.S. tariffs.
10: So we're excluding U.S. goods and services now in our procurement.
9: Premier Susan Holt announced the new restrictions just a week before heading to the summit. CEO Ng says he's focused on advancing the mine, and the impact of Canada-U.S. tensions on the project is an issue for federal politicians. Jacques Poitras, CBC News, Fredericton.
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0: Hey, Hey, I'm Vanessa, and I'm a producer on Q with Tom Power. We connect you with artists who've lived extraordinary lives and have some pretty interesting things to say about being human. Take the violinist Vijay Gupta. He was this child prodigy who played Carnegie Hall when he was 8. But then he started asking himself, is being great at something worth it if you can't do it with joy? I really love this episode. I think you will too. It's on Q with Tom Power, wherever you get your podcasts.
1: From CBC News, The World This Hour, I'm Mike Miles. Prime Minister Mark Carney is in Strasbourg, France, getting warmly welcomed by the President of the European Commission, Ursula von der Leyen.
2: Nice to see you. How are you, Mark? Very, very well. Good morning. Good to see you. How are you?
3: I'm very well.
2: Thank you.
1: Carney's at today's State of the European Union address. Tomorrow, he'll be pitching Canada as a top partner for future EU business, delivering his own speech to the European Parliament. During her address, von der Leyen addressed plans for a new relationship with Canada, even addressing our Prime Minister directly.
4: Dear Mark, I said we must urgently reimagine our partnerships, so I would like to work with you on opening the door for Canada to being the first associate member of the European Union.
1: Von der Leyen says the EU wants to bring its relationship with Canada to the highest level possible. Carney is fresh off the first ever Canada Investment Summit. His visit to Europe, seen as another effort to diversify Canada's trade relations amid tariff volatility with the U.S. And amid strong poll numbers for Carney and the federal Liberals, the Federal Conservative Party caucus begins a two-day retreat today in Penticton, B.C. Leader Pierre Poilievre trying to increase support during the trade war. A TV news helicopter crashed in the suburbs of Los Angeles last night, killing three people. Firefighters rushed to the scene, finding the chopper engulfed in flames. The helicopter had been covering a deadly bus crash. The local NBC station in Los Angeles later confirmed on air its chopper was the one that went down. Here's news anchor Colleen Williams.
5: We knew it was a news chopper. We knew we'd lost contact with our people out there. And we've just received the confirmation that, in fact, news chopper 4 went down just before 7 o'clock tonight.
1: The U.S. National Transportation Safety Board is investigating. Yemen's Houthis claim to have shot down a Saudi fighter northeast of the capital, Sana'a. Over the last 2 weeks, the Iran-backed group has been tightening its grip over shipping in the Red Sea, and if confirmed, the downing of the F-15 would be a sign the Houthis are taking their military operations to new levels. Crystal Gamansing reports.
6: The Houthis are now able to attack in a much more sophisticated way.
7: Elizabeth Kendall is an expert on Yemen at Girton College, Cambridge. The rebels, she says, have been benefiting from training, money, and knowledge from Iran. Saudi Arabia has been the Houthis' major opponents. Backing Yemen's internationally recognized government forces locked in intense battles with the Houthis. The group claimed this morning it shot down a Saudi F-15 fighter jet with locally made air-to-surface missiles, a show of the group's growing capabilities. Crystal Gamansing, CBC News, Jerusalem.
1: One of the projects pitched at this week's Canada Investment Summit was a proposed tungsten mine in New Brunswick. Its backers did a feasibility study saying the project is viable, but as Jacques Batois reports, there are questions about a major investment by the Trump administration.
8: It shows positive economics.
9: Northcliffe Resources CEO Andrew Ng and his Sisson Mine feasibility study were part of the New Brunswick delegation at Mark Carney's big summit. The $1.5 billion mine north of Fredericton would extract two critical minerals, tungsten and molybdenum. But the timing of the pitch is awkward.
8: We currently do have support from the U.S. and Canadian governments.
9: Last year, the U.S. Department of War invested almost $21 million Canadian in the project. Northcliffe says most of the mine's product would go to U.S. smelters, even as the New Brunswick government is hitting back at U.S. tariffs.
10: So we're excluding U.S. goods and services now in our procurement.
9: Premier Susan Holt announced the new restrictions just a week before heading to the summit. CEO Ng says he's focused on advancing the mine, and the impact of Canada-U.S. tensions on the project is an issue for federal politicians. Jacques Poitras, CBC News, Fredericton.
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3: anyone knows

0: It is season 12 of Because News, and just like Harry and Meghan, we are back and nobody cares. But we're here and ready to make games out of all the slop that is this news cycle. Joining me are three of my favorite comedians, Chris Siddiqui, Emma Hunter, and Alice Moran. I will quiz them on some of the wildest stories from the summer, the Zara death pants, Celine Dion's lottery, and yes, of course, we'll dig into the trade war. 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
1: From CBC News, The World This Hour, I'm Mike Miles. Canada is receiving a unique invitation from the European Union. Join as an associate member. Prime Minister Mark Carney is in France today for the state address by EU Commission President Ursula von der Leyen. Carney is set to speak to the European Parliament tomorrow, but he's already making headway when it comes to furthering Canadian-European relations. Evan Dyer has more.
2: I have invited Prime Minister Mark Carney of Canada.
3: The Europeans were expected to give Mark Carney a warm welcome, but European Commission President Ursula von der Leyen still had one surprise in store.
2: So I would like to work with you for Canada to being the first associate member of the European Union.
3: That invitation was unusual given just days ago Carney said Canada is not seeking membership in the EU. Associate member is not a category that currently exists, and it's not clear how it will work. Canadian officials have said that Canada is seeking this alliance to strengthen its sovereignty and not to dilute it.
2: This is not a partnership against anyone else.
3: Von der Leyen didn't mention the United States in her speech. She focused on the shared democratic values of Canada and Europe. And whatever form of membership or alliance emerges from these talks, it's been made clear that it doesn't include the United States. Evan Dyer, CBC News, Strasbourg.
1: A building collapse overnight in Gaza City has killed at least 16 people. Palestinians attempt to dig out a boy trapped beneath rubble. Rescuers say they're searching for dozens of people who are believed to be sheltering inside. The building was known to be unstable from Israeli strikes earlier in the war. Alessandro Marchich is head of the United Nations Development Program in Gaza. He says the collapse points to a much larger problem.
4: We need to prepare. There are approximately 400 buildings at risk of collapse.
1: Rescue workers say five children are among the dead. 14 others were reported injured when the seven-story building collapsed. Nearly 100 more people were believed to be under the rubble. Officials expect the number of dead to rise. The U.S. Federal Reserve is expected to increase interest rates later today. If so, it'll be the first hike since 2023 and will likely ignite a negative reaction from Donald Trump. Mark Carcasol has more from Washington.
5: President Trump campaigned on making life more affordable for Americans, and higher costs for gas, groceries, they don't really line up with that promise. Neither does the potential for higher credit card debt and mortgage rates. Buying a home's already tough here, and U.S. Realtor Carrie Adams with Compass Real Estate tells NBC News clients are looking at this with even more caution going forward.
6: They're saying, you know, I'm already feeling it at the gas pump, at the grocery store, and now I'm feeling it in mortgage rates. Maybe I'll sit on the sidelines a little while longer.
5: Now, the president insisted recently on social media that the U.S. is so strong it should have the world's lowest interest rates, regardless of the formulas that the Federal Reserve uses to make its decisions. And the U.S. economy is definitely not weak, but it's not at its peak either. There are strong labor numbers, yes, but a spike in oil prices caused by the war in Iran leading to record high diesel prices amid a bump in overall energy prices. That all translates to everything else being that much more unaffordable. Mark Carcasol, CBC News, Washington.
1: A TV news helicopter crashed in the suburbs of Los Angeles last night. Three people are dead. Firefighters rushed to the scene to find the chopper engulfed in flames. The helicopter had been covering a deadly bus crash. The local NBC station in Los Angeles later confirmed on air its chopper was the one that went down. Here's news anchor Colleen Williams.
7: We knew it was a news chopper. We knew we'd lost contact with our people out there. And we've just received the confirmation that, in fact, News Chopper 4 went down.
1: The U.S. National Transportation Safety Board is investigating. And that is The World This Hour. For CBC News, I'm Mike Miles.
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with a preacher man who asked, were you bound on such a cold, dark afternoon? As we drove on through the rain, as he listened, I explained, and he left me

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3: From CBC News, The World This Hour, I'm Mike Miles. Prime Minister Mark Carney is in Strasbourg, France, getting warmly welcomed by European Commission President Ursula von der Leyen.
4: Nice to see you. How are you, Mark?
5: Very well.
4: Good to see you. How are you?
5: I'm very well.
4: Thank you.
3: He was at today's State of the European Union address. Tomorrow, he'll be pitching Canada as a top partner for future EU business in his own speech to the European Parliament. During her address, von der Leyen announced plans for a new relationship with Canada, even addressing our Prime Minister directly.
4: Dear Mark, I said we must urgently reimagine our partnerships, so I would like to work with you on opening the door for Canada to being the first associate member of the European Union.
3: Von der Leyen says the EU wants to bring its relationship with Canada to the highest level possible. Carney is fresh off the first ever Canada Investment Summit. His visit to Europe seen as another effort to diversify Canada's trade relations amidst tariff volatility with the U.S. And amid strong poll numbers for Carney and the federal Liberals, the Federal Conservative Party caucus begins a two-day retreat today in Penticton, B.C. Leader Pierre Poilievre is trying to increase support during the trade war. CBC News has learned a Griffalls Plasma Center in Regina allowed someone to donate multiple times even though they'd said they'd had sexual contact with a person who tested positive for HIV. That's according to a newly obtained Health Canada inspection report. Graham Scheer is CEO of Canadian Blood Services. He says he's confident about Griffalls' safety measures.
6: The model of the combined operations of the remunerated system and the non-remunerated system is what is allowing Canada to achieve this essential level of domestic sovereignty at a time when the global geopolitics make it that essential.
3: Scheer says allowing paid donors has helped collect more plasma in Canada instead of buying it from the U.S. Three people are dead after a news helicopter crashed near Los Angeles. Local NBC anchor Colleen Williams confirmed it was theirs.
7: We knew it was a news chopper. We knew we'd lost contact with our people out there. And we've just received the confirmation that, in fact, news chopper 4 went down.
3: A pilot and reporter were on board covering a collision between an SUV and a city bus. The chopper went down about 2 kilometers away, bursting into flames. The third person who died appeared to be a pedestrian on the ground. It's not clear what caused the crash. The U.S. National Transportation Safety Board is investigating. One of the projects pitched at this week's Canadian Investment Summit was a proposed tungsten mine in New Brunswick. Its backers did a feasibility study saying the project is viable. But Jacques Partois reports there are questions about a major investment by the Trump administration.
8: It shows positive economics.
9: Northcliffe Resources CEO Andrew Ng and his Sisson Mine feasibility study were part of the New Brunswick delegation at Mark Carney's big summit. The $1.5 billion mine north of Fredericton would extract two critical minerals, tungsten and molybdenum. But the timing of the pitch is awkward.
8: We currently do have support from the U.S. and Canadian governments.
9: Last year, the U.S. Department of War invested almost $21 million Canadian in the project. Northcliffe says most of the mine's product would go to U.S. smelters, even as the New Brunswick government is hitting back at U.S. tariffs.
10: So we're excluding U.S. goods and services now in our procurement.
9: Premier Susan Holt announced the new restrictions just a week before heading to the summit. CEO Ng says he's focused on advancing the mine, and the impact of Canada-U.S. tensions on the project is an issue for federal politicians. Jacques Poitras, CBC News, Fredericton.
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0: Hi everyone, it's Maria Recruit here, and we're going to talk about how to evict a tenant from your home using an N7 and an L9. And we'll see if that's really true, because Landlord Tenant Board is telling some of my members that that's the way you're going to be able to get them to pay. And also if you wanted to evict them at that time. So I'm asking Howard Trabajas, who's a paralegal, and he's been on my show, and we're doing a number of shows together. And I welcome you back, Howard. This
1: you.
0: Is very serious times we're living in right now, isn't it?
1: It is. So actually, you were talking about the N7 and L9, but you also, I forgot to remind you, you wanted to talk about the N5.
0: Yes.
1: So we'll talk about the N5 initially, and then we'll get into the N7.
0: Okay. So we need to know just the proper sequence of things too, you know, because,
1: absolutely.
0: And the only reason I brought this in with the N7 and N9 is because someone approached me about that and told me that that's good. They had good news and they think their problems are going to be resolved. So I need you to help us out here if that's true or not and how to resolve it. This is Maria Recruit from All Things Real Estate. And you know what? I get so excited about all of this, talking about what's going on. And I'm trying to help my members, Howard. You know, we're, this is June the 17th, 2020. We still are in full COVID-19, was just starting to come through the different phases. The Landlord Tenant Board is still not open. And the government just said they were just going to continue for another 2 months giving people $2,000.
1: Right.
0: And unfortunately, we're not seeing that $2,000 by the federal government going towards the landlords. And
1: right.
0: That's my concern. That's what he's doing it for. That's why Prime Minister Trudeau is doing this, to help everyone around, but the people that need help aren't seeing the money from the tenants.
1: Right.
0: So thank you for being my guest, Howard. So help us out here, because we're all just trying to find out what to do here.
1: Okay, so on our last show, we talked about the N4, which is in regards to arrears of rent. This time, initially, we're going to talk about the N5, which to me is, as far as a landlord, is the second most important notice to serve a tenant. So the N5 basically talks about damages, noise, harassment, those types of things. And there's a process in which to evict them. And the N5, in my personal opinion, is one of the hardest notices to fill out properly, because as noted, if it's not filled out properly, you get all the way to the Landlord and Tenant Board and it's like, oh, sorry. And then it's very confusing, even though the Landlord and Tenant Board provides you instructions, or provides the landlord instructions on how to fill this stuff out. It is really, really confusing. Even as a legal professional, if I didn't do this every day, it's very confusing, because it's like first N5, second N5. Did they void the first N5? It's kind of like, you know, the Abbott and Costello, who's on first.
0: Yes.
1: Because
0: yes.
1: It's true. It's so confusing.
0: Yes.
1: And if it's not done right, the things are not checked out properly or filled in properly or served properly, you're just wasting your time and a piece of paper. So,
0: yeah.
1: And I'm sorry I don't have it up on the screen. Hopefully by the next time we speak, I'll.
0: Sure. Absolutely. Not a problem.
1: Here's the form. This is the N5, and you can find this on the Landlord and Tenant website. And the sections basically are where the tenant's name and the landlord's name, address, termination date. We'll talk about those three sections first. So, again, I'll refer to our last time we spoke, if the same people who were on here saw our N4 little discussion. Same idea in regards to the tenants' names. So those are the people that signed the lease, not everybody who lives there, and they're not the occupants. It's the people that the tenants' names on your lease and who signed it. So if one person signed it, only one name appears there. If two people signed it, three, four, how many are there? And of course, a person, in order to be a tenant, has to be over the age of 18. They can't be a minor, unless there are certain circumstances, but we won't get into that, like if it's paid by, you know, the government. So, so the tenant's name, so it'd be Bob Smith, comma, Mary Smith, comma, Frank, whatever their last name is. All their names are filled in there. And each one of these people is served a copy of this notice. It doesn't mean the notice changes, but each one must be served a copy of it. In regards to the landlord section, is the landlord a corporation? Is the landlord a few people? Is it Maria by yourself? Or is it, you know, you with a few other people. So if it's a corporation, it's the name of the corporation that appears there, you know, an Ontario corporation or a federal mm-hmm. corporation, however it may be. And again, same thing with landlords. If it's more than one landlord, it's Maria, your last name, comma, Frank, last name, comma, to all the people included there. The landlord only has to keep one copy unless each one of the landlords wants a copy, but it's not necessary because you don't have to serve it to them. The termination date. And again, this is confusing. And if anybody needs to reach out to me at any point to kind of unconfuse this, which is difficult at times, you're more than welcome to do. So if it's the first and five notice you've served, that termination date has to be at least 20 days after it is served. So if today is the 1st of June, the minimum that date should be up there is the 21st of June. Don't get confused because it's like people are like, oh, my God, 20 days. In this circumstance, I tell them, make it 30 days.
0: Okay.
1: Make it 30 days. It really doesn't matter, but it has to be minimum 20. It doesn't mean anything because that termination date, by the time you get to the landlord and tenant board, if they're still there, it's going to be long past that date anyway. So it really is not relevant. But if you try to be chintzy and make it 19 days, well, then you're going to have a problem when it gets to the board.
0: So if you put the wrong date by one date, they're going to throw it out. Is that what you're telling us?
1: Absolutely.
0: Okay. That's really a good point, Howard. Thank you.
1: And you won't find out about it until you get to the board. So 3, 4, 5, 6 months from now, when you finally get to the board, it's like, oh, thank God I'm here. I'm going to get an eviction order. They're going to call you up. They're going to call you at the beginning of the hearing block, and they're going to say, Maria, please come up to the front. Well, your N5 notice is defective. I'm sorry, but you're going to have to start all over. And at that point, you're not going to be too happy. So that's what I'm saying. Don't make it 20 days. Make it 30 days. Make it 40 days. It really doesn't matter. As long as you have more than the 20. And if you services via mail, like regular mail, not registered mail. And I don't know if I stressed this the last time. Don't send things registered mail.
0: That's right. You said that. You did say that last time. Thank you for letting us know about that because they can save some money, right? It's useless, wasting money. As it is, people are staying longer than they should, not paying you. Now you're going to waste money on a registered letter.
1: Not even saving money, but if they don't sign for it, it's not considered served.
0: So
1: if you send it via mail, well, you have to add out an extra 5 days. So that's why I say make it 30 days. It really doesn't matter. So you've covered the 5 days for mailing. So the first section in there, I'll show you the first section here, and then I'll read it to you, and I apologize. So what is the reason? Your behavior of someone visiting or living with you has substantially interfered with another tenant's of mine, reasonable enjoyment, or lawful rights. So what does that mean? So if it's a multi-unit building, so somebody lives upstairs, somebody lives downstairs, as an example, a house. The people downstairs are playing loud music. The people upstairs are complaining. Well, they're interfering with their reasonable enjoyment. You check off that section. But another important thing that you have to check off, because if it's your first N5, and I apologize, is this little thing here that talks about you have 7 days in which to void that. And I'm going to explain how that works. So that works for any of the different parts. It talks about with damages, which we'll get into, et cetera. It means over the next 7 days, if they've corrected their behavior, this notice goes away. So over the next 7 days, if you get something from the tenant upstairs that says, oh, these people downstairs, they sent you an email or a text or whatever, they're making lots of noise, you can serve an N5 to the people downstairs and say they have 7 days. But it's 7 days from after you serve it. Okay, so not 7 days. Let's say you filled out the form today and you didn't serve it for a day or two. Well, it's from the day that you serve it. So in that 7 days, if you're good little boys and girls, that goes away. So that's not a bad thing and it's not a good thing. And I explain, it's a good thing because you can expedite it to the board if they've redone something, like as far as noise again, over the next 7 days.
0: Yeah. Okay.
1: Then you can expedite it to an L2 application, et cetera. We won't get into that right now, but that would be the next step to file with the board. If they do void it in that 7 day period, not such a bad thing, because if they do something else over the next 6 months, if it's their second N5 in the next 6 months, then it could be anything. So it actually broadens the field. So if you only have on their your first N5 that they've made noise, that means they have to make noise in the next 7 days. But if they do something else, like they damage the property, et cetera, well, you're going to have to serve another first N5 for the damages. So it's confusing. So they have to do the same thing twice over the 7 days. If they do damage the unit after the 7 days, or they were smoking in the unit, or they were doing something substantially interfering with the other party, then you serve the second N5, and there's no void period on that one. And the termination date on that one, to make it confusing again, is not 20 days, it's 14 days. So like I said, make it easier on yourself. What it is, make it 30 days.
2: Yeah.
1: You're like, oh my God, it's 14. It really doesn't matter. As long as it's the 14 days, because like I said, by the time you get to the board, the termination date means nothing. It really means nothing. Just don't short yourself. Mm-hmm. So that's on that one. But you have to check off on that one a little. I'm sorry, again, I'm not
0: too okay. Clear.
1: It's the second one down. I can apply to the board immediately to evict you because it's your second N5. Not, you don't, there's no void period.
0: Mm-hmm.
1: Next section down, reason two, and I'll read it to you.
0: Mm-hmm. Sure.
1: If someone visiting or living with you has willfully or negligently damaged the rental unit or the residential complex. Well, how do you find out about that?
0: Mm-hmm.
1: It's not you have suspicions they damaged the property. You know, they banged in the wall, they destroyed the carpet, the flooring, etc. Well, you have to inspect the unit. How do you do that? Well, yeah. I have to fill out a notice for inspection, or your property manager, somebody like that. And it has to be at least 24 hours in advance. It has to be in writing. Mm-hmm. And I'm going to note this, and I know a lot of this that I'm telling you is confusing. That's why I always say, reach out to me. So what does the notice of entry have to put on it? Exactly what the entry is for, you know, for inspection purposes. You should also put on there, I know it's on the kind of template ones that are there, I will be taking pictures during my visit.
0: Mm-hmm.
1: It warns them, and you are allowed to take pictures. So if you're suspecting damages, or just, you know, your bi-yearly inspection that you go there and check out the unit 24 hours in advance, this is the only notice that you can actually serve in a unique way. What's the unique way? You go to the unit, they're not there. You can actually tape a copy of the notice onto the door of the rental unit. And I always suggest, and which I always suggest in all my sessions, bring your phone with you, take a picture of it. Because if they tear it down, they say, I never got noticed. It came the next day. Well, I'm sorry, it's on my phone and I can't manipulate Apple. So it's there. You have proof of it. But go into detail. I'm inspecting my bi-yearly inspection, my bi-monthly, how often you inspect the unit, or my yearly inspection. And you really stress the point about taking pictures, because it gives them warning you're going to be coming there the next day with a camera, even if it's on your phone and on the phone, fine. And gives them the opportunity in that 24 hours in which, or it's 40, a minimum 24, but you can make it 48 or 72 or whatever, and give a 2-hour time frame. So I will be there tomorrow, put the date, between 2 and 4 p.m. If they are not there, you have a key to the rental unit, you are allowed to walk in. So if, God forbid, they call the cops on you, you say, sorry, here's a copy of the notice. They knew I was coming. I mean, hopefully it doesn't get to the point of the cops, but at least you have proof of it. So if there's damages, and what do I mean by damages? Like I said, smashes in the wall, anything, but you have to take good pictures of it, because that'll go to their next step, which I'll get into in a second. So you go in there, you take as many pictures, because thank God we live in the world we do, not the old days.
0: Yes.
1: You and I remember taking a camera and having 24 on the roll. And it's like, I hope it took it.
0: Oh, God. Absolutely.
1: And then you go to the drugstore to get it developed, and you're waiting a month for it to come back.
0: Yeah. Exactly.
1: Now, everything's instantaneous. And I say, take as many pictures as possible. The only thing you can't take pictures of is their personal things. So you can't go into the cupboard. You can't go into the drawers. But you can take pictures of everything. And I suggest take it of everything. And don't take pictures like you're a landlord. Take pictures like you're a home inspector. Like, you know, at the place, take it of the ceiling, of the walls, of the molding, everything. And if you find something, take pictures. Because
0: advice.
1: Next step would be, unless you're a contractor, is a section that talks about what are the damages? How much is the damages? I estimated the cost to fix or repair is going to be $5,000. Well, you got, when it eventually gets to the landlord and tenant board, you've got to be able to prove where's the $5,000 comes from. Even though you may be a contractor, I wouldn't put in a figure there from what you think it might be. I would, and again, thank God for technology. You don't necessarily have to have people even attend the unit. You can just email them the pictures. Before you get to the board, get at least two quotes, because the adjudicator may ask for two quotes. Like, how did you come up with this figure? Mm-hmm. And you say, during my inspection, I saw this, and here's the damages, here's the carpeting. And then they're going to ask you. So let's say, as an example, there's carpeting or flooring as part of your damages. Mm-hmm. Again, I'm sorry to fill up with so much information, but it's important to know. So if the carpeting was just laid 2 weeks before, or they were they're the first tenants in the unit, well, they've damaged it. And
0: mm-hmm. Yeah.
1: And let me back up a bit. So when they move in, every tenant moves in, what I suggest people do is do an inspection report with the tenant, walk through and take pictures, because you might need pictures now when the damages, because a lot of adjudicators will say, okay, so how do I know what the unit looked like when they moved in? How do I know it wasn't damaged at that point? And you can argue till you're blue in the face, wow, why would they move into a damaged unit? Yeah. But you have to prove it, because it's up to you to prove it. So you have like before and after pictures. And going back to the quote, so get the two quotes on that estimate, put 5,137 or whatever the amount that you got from at least one contractor at that point. Then this is served on that same idea. The limitation periods are the same, or the termination dates are the same thing, the 20 days or the 14 days, but make it 30. Remember in your head, make it 30. So
0: make it 30. Just don't even think about it. That way you're not in such a rush, right? Yeah.
1: Exactly. Yeah. And you make sure that you don't make a mistake. So,
0: okay, but I'm going to stop you right now. Okay. So when you serve the N5, right? We're talking about entry. So right. You have to give them a notice 24 hours or 48 right. or 72. Right. Okay. So when you put it, you can put it on their door, take a photograph, and then you are allowed to enter. But suppose they don't want you to enter, which is what's going on now with the COVID-19. Right. What is the protocol for that then, Howard?
1: Well, and it's funny, this came up today actually in a conversation with one of my clients. So there's real no set law. I mean, there's so much suspicion out there, what it might be, what it should be, whatever. But, you know, if somebody says and they're suspicious about you may have COVID, or your contractor may have COVID, or they may have COVID. Mm-hmm. Well, if they have COVID, I definitely wouldn't go in anyways.
0: No.
1: And you know what? You're going to have to work with them at this point. You know, as we know, we're going into stage two in most areas of Ontario, and hopefully stage three soon after, where everything's lifted, the restrictions are lifted. Mm-hmm. Work with them. Unless they specifically say it's an emergency, like they need you to come in, you know, because they say, oh, the roof is caved in because the mm-hmm. Then it's an emergency, you have to go in. If they're, you know, really particular and say, what, I don't feel comfortable you coming in, I would wait. I mean, yeah. It's yes. sad.
0: I would too.
1: Yeah, because it may come back to haunt you.
0: Because
1: you're going to get all the way to the board, and the adjudicator is going to say, because they could be recording you.
0: I mean, mm-hmm. They
1: just send their phone to record you. It's going to get to the board, and the adjudicator is going to say, well, apparently the tenant told you that they didn't feel comfortable you coming in, and so we're going to toss this
0: mm-hmm. Yeah,
1: because you didn't do it properly. You didn't respect their normally, under normal circumstances, and these aren't normal times, like mm-hmm. we said. Normally, you can go in, but in these times, the COVID times, if they're kind of worried about it, don't go in. Just wait.
0: Yeah.
1: I mean, that's all. But I'm talking about normal times. I mean,
0: yes.
1: This is more
0: normal times. These are very difficult times for all the small landlords, Howard. And, you know, and I don't see an end to this either. Even when the board starts up, whenever they start up, what kind of a backlog are they going to have? What are they going to do, you know? And you don't know, and I don't know. And the poor landlord, like you had someone that had come to you that it's 8 months in arrears, and now the poor woman is waiting to go to the landlord and tenant board.
1: It's, you know what? Part of it's the landlord and tenant board. Mm-hmm. But a big part of it is the province, because the province is the one who's restricted the eviction. So
0: yes,
1: they're not doing anything. I mean, they're doing some things at this point. I apologize. They're doing things that have nothing to do with eviction. Like they'll deal with tenant applications if possible.
0: Yes.
1: But it's few and far between. It's not happening that often. And the information I've been hearing about is it's going to be a while longer until we go back to hearings. And even when it goes back, it's going to be on a limited basis because of the social distancing. So
0: we
1: have to figure out ways to get rid of this backlog, whether it's telephone or et cetera. But in the meantime, still serve these notices, still take care of them.
0: Absolutely. Do your due diligence, right, as a proper business person.
1: Absolutely.
0: Okay, you're on again.
1: Page two, and it's good to ask questions. Page two.
0: Yes.
1: If you see here, there's three little things and talk about the incidents, what happened. So that's like the harassment, et cetera. Or you also have to put in here for the inspections, date, time, et cetera. What I always suggest is don't fill in this area here. Put in the middle section, please see attached Schedule A. Because as we know on all government forms, there's limited space to put the information in there. And if you've got a lot to say, just put it on a separate page. Because you can attach, it says it on there, but people don't know that. They don't see it. You can make it one page, two page, three page. Because if they're real troublemakers and there's been 10 incidents of noise, fires outside, smoking or whatever, you have to list each incident. And this is really, really, really important information. And I really stress this is so, so important, because there was a case that came, it's called a divisional court case, is called Ball versus Metro Capital. You don't really need to memorize this, but this is where it came about. So that talks about the details, because a company tried to evict somebody and in their notice, there wasn't enough details. What does that mean? So Maria, you're the tenant. I serve you a notice that says there was noise on July 12th, 2020. When was the noise?
0: Yeah.
1: What kind of noise was it?
0: Mm-hmm.
1: On July 12th, I was, you know, I went to a picnic that day.
0: Mm-hmm.
1: Hopefully there was 6 feet between you and other people. So the thing is, you were out. So it'll get thrown out. And it's really, so what do they mean by dates, times, and details? So date, July 12th, 2020. Time, it doesn't mean I heard the noise, I smelled smoke at 1:23 p.m. You could say between 1 and 2 p.m. That's why, obviously, if there's other people involved, other tenants, say to them, look, you're complaining to me about the noise or the smoking from the other tenant. What I need from you is I need details. So the old days, you know, when we were kids, they don't have it now because we have phones and technology and everything. Dear diary, write a diary, keep notes, keep a notepad. You know, this happened on this day, this happened on this day, and write down the dates and times and what happened. It doesn't have to be a novel form exactly what happened. You know, July 12, 2020, between 1 and 3 p.m., loud noises and banging, screaming and yelling. There was profanity used. I mean, if you hear something and they use the F word or whatever, do you have to use it? You can if you want. You don't necessarily need it in there. And just, this was by the tenant upstairs heard this, or in unit 2 or unit 3 or whatever. Those details are really important to put in there. So if there's a bunch of incidents, and the way it's listed is the most recent first, and then go back. And obviously, the more you have in there, the stronger your case. It's not like a one-off incident. Because when it comes to the board, they can say to the adjudicator, well, you know, and again, I'm just saying this in general terms, not in bad terms, not a prejudice, whatever. They could say, you know what, I was intoxicated at the time. I'm really sorry for my behavior. Or I'm on medication. I was off medication at that point. So I apologize, or in between meds, because it happens all the time. So if it's one incident, it will get tossed. So the more, et cetera, the better. Yeah. Same thing with your damages. Same area that you fill in. You talked about July 12, 2020. Let's make it July 11th, 2020. Put in on the door a notice to entry for inspection for this time. Next day, July 12, 2020, between 1 and 3 p.m., did an inspection. I did an inspection because it was the landlord, but if it's a property manager, they put the names there, and you know who, you know, went with contractor or whoever you might have gone with, and you put it in there. What are the details? found the following damages. And you got to be descriptive in the damages. And that's why when it gets also back to your quotation from your contractor or whoever did it, that they got to be really detailed. So if it's one contractor that does the carpeting, the walls, the painting and everything else, they got to be really specific in their quotation that this much, you know, not like a general amount, it's going to cost me $5,600 to fix everything. Well, how much is it going to cost to do the painting? What's your labor involved? All these things. Because again, they will ask you at the board, and if it's not enough detail,
0: break it down, break down the expenses. Okay.
1: Yeah. It's very, so same idea, but do the same thing. Please see attached schedule. And you don't have to say it in those specific terms. Please see attached two pages is fine too, but it's a talking about another document because you'll never be able to fill it into that area. So
0: Good point, Howard.
1: Page three, signing the document. Mm-hmm. Who signs it? Either the landlord or the representative. Now, who's the landlord? Maria, you're the landlord. You signed it. You fill it out, your name, address, well, not name, your full name, first name, last name, phone number. You sign it in ink, not the computer, in ink, and the date that you today's date. And so, you know, serve it today, tomorrow, whatever. That's fine. Representative. Who's the representative? Me. I could fill it out for you. I can mail it for you because, you know, I'm meticulous in my details. And sometimes I say that the landlord, look, if you're not feeling comfortable that you're going to fill this out properly, let me do it for you because I know the details that they're looking for. I know what shouldn't be tossed at the landlord. But, and it's sorry to think in that context what might be tossed at the board. But the thing is, if you don't think in that respect, that, oh, it's going to be fine, it's going to be wonderful, it's going to be beautiful. No, you got to be paranoid about everything that it's going to be tossed. So if you don't, it's better to put in more detail than not enough.
0: Yeah, so I agree.
1: Really important. So when you apply to the board, they're going to ask you all these things. You know, did they void the first N5? And you'll see as you fill in the L2 application, and you can do it online, you can e-file it, but they're going to ask you to, if it was two N5s, you have to upload the two N5s, you have to upload the certificate of service. And one thing I did today, I remembered that I didn't bring last week, and I apologize, but I'm going to do it today and I'm going to go over it.
0: Okay.
1: So is the certificate of service. This is another really important document.
0: Mm-hmm.
1: On the top right-hand corner, that is the file number. That's not really relevant at this point because you wouldn't have a file number with the board. The only time that you would fill that in is like after you filed the application with the board and you didn't send them a certificate of service and they gave you a file number. It's like, oh my God, I forgot to do the certificate of service. Don't worry. You can fill it out up to the time that the hearing starts. So
0: okay. That's a good point.
1: Okay. You're okay with that because a lot of people forget. I mean, it's no, and don't worry, the adjudicator will remind you because without it, it doesn't prove. The only thing that you may have a problem with the certificate of service at the bottom is who signs it. So certificate of service is like, you know, Maria, you're not even connected in any way to this. You know, you're a friend of mine and you happen to live in the neighborhood and this N5. And I say, you know what? Would you be able to drop it off at the unit or would you be able to mail it for me? I'm out of the country.
0: Mm-hmm.
1: Or here's the information. So you would be the one filling it out and signing it.
0: But that
1: would be like a representative of the landlord, like doing the landlord a favor. You're allowed to serve the document.
0: Okay.
1: You can't fill it out, but you can serve it. So, and it you'll see at the bottom that it talks about that. But last week we talked about this too, that there's only certain ways that you can serve a document. So
0: exactly.
1: I'm going to say I was the one who did it. So you fill out the full address. And that's really important, and especially on the form also, the N5, that the unit number is really important because unless they own or rent the entire house or unit, they're going to be basement, main floor, or apartment 101, or room A, room B, room C, which we went over last week. It's really important to have those unit numbers. And then that's the first section. So it's unit. So it's basement unit. And then it's the street address, municipality, Toronto, Ontario, the postal code. And I, my name, Howard Tavroges, certify that on today's date, which happens to be the 7th. So it's 17-06-2 2020 that I served, and then it kind of gets down here. And then this is another confusing part, which they kind of describe it. They don't tell you exactly how to do it, but surprise, is who you served it to. So if there's more than one tenant, if there's one tenant, you insert their name there or who you served it to. Now, who can you serve it to at a rental unit? So let's say knock on the door and, you know, Bob Smith is one who rents, but some other person is there. You have no idea. Could be a friend visiting or staying over, and say, who are you? Well, I'm Bob's friend. I happen to be here. Bob's out right now. He's shopping or he's, you know, whatever. What's your name? You can serve it on any adult in the rental unit when you knock on the door and they're there. What's your name? I'm not telling you my name.
0: Yeah, that's typical. That'd be typical. Yeah.
1: So you can say friend of Bob Smith. And if they ask at the board, who is the person you gave it to, etc. Well, but then you have to, on another piece of paper, you're going to see the next line down. Let me read it here. More than one tenant, who is a party in the same application on the same date in the same way? So who did you serve it to? Well, I served it to Bob Smith in care of his friend or whatever. But if there's more than one tenant, well, you have to check on this box here. So if it's Bob Smith and Mary Smith on a separate piece of paper, again, they don't tell you to do this. They kind of tell you, but they don't tell you to do this on the instructions. Well, on a separate piece of paper, you have to fill out Bob Smith, 123 Main Street, Toronto, Ontario, postal code. Number two, Mary Smith, 123 Main Street. Attach it as a separate piece of paper to the certificate of service. And here's the different ways you can serve it. And these are the only ways you can serve it. Handing the document to the person. So if it was Bob there, you can serve both of them to Bob. And they should be in separate envelopes. Handing to an authorized employee of the landlord. Again, that's very rare that it gets in there, but that's more for a tenant application. But we're only talking to landlords right now.
0: Yes. Yeah.
1: Handing the documents to an adult person in the tenant's rental unit. So that's the friend of, so the name there. Leaving the documents in the mailbox or a place where mail is normally delivered. This is confusing. Get confused about this, and I'm going to explain why. Because sometimes landlords have access to the mailbox because maybe get their mail delivered there. And let's say it's in a condo or in a community mailbox. No, you cannot put it in their mailbox. You can't just take your key, open the mailbox, put it in there. No, you have no right to put it in there. Mm-hmm. What they mean by mailbox is old style mailbox that's attached to the house. And again, as I noted in our last session, take a picture. Take a picture of the one envelope or two envelopes that are in the mailbox. So at least you know that you served to both parties. That's the other. So community mailbox, forget it. It's not going to happen.
0: Okay.
1: And you can put it under the door of the rental unit. What does that mean? So if it's like an apartment or a house, the main door of the house, if you're able to get it under the sweep at the bottom, it's very rare now because usually those are pretty tight because of the
0: weather. Yes.
1: If you can't get it under there, don't try. Don't try. Sending the documents by courier. Don't send it by courier, even though you can. Like I said before, don't do it. Send the document to fax or fax number. You can't do that either, unless the only time you can do it that prior to you serving the document, the notice, that you know that they have a legal representative. That's the only time you can send it to a fax. You know, because some people have faxes in their house.
0: Right? Yeah.
1: You can't send it that way. I know some people say, well, I'll just email it to them. No. I'll just text it to them. No. I mean, a lot of times,
0: Howard, thank you so much for telling us this, because I'm sure a lot of members have had their cases thrown out because they didn't present it to the tenants the right way, right? I mean, that's such a silly thing to have happened. And that's why when I had problems, I went directly to the paralegal and let her figure it out. I didn't want to be bothered with any of that, what you're telling me now. I don't want to know about this, right? I just want it to be done properly. And therefore, I never had any of my cases thrown out, and I always won my cases because I used a paralegal like yourself to do everything for me, which is what we really need to do now. We just can't be doing this ourselves. Exactly. I'm sorry. Go ahead, Howard.
1: No, so on the new Ontario lease, that's became law April 30th, 2018. They do have a section in there that parties will accept notices via email, even though it may say it on there. And I've seen stuff, unfortunately, get tossed, even though it says there, just mail it. Yeah. Save yourself the aggravation. It's another 5 days. It's no big deal.
0: That's right.
1: Four and five. Just mail it to them, because if that's the mailing address, it's considered served within 5 days. And as I noted the last time, as you're putting it in the mailbox, have your phone with you, take a picture of you putting it in the mailbox. And I do it all the time. I've got tons of pictures on my phone of me putting envelopes in the mailbox, you know, where you can see the name on the outside, and just mail it. And there's a section here. Again, you won't be able to read it, but it says sending it to the documents by mail or express post. Don't send it express post either. No. Send it by regular mail.
0: Yeah.
1: Last known address of the person. So you put in the address in that little section on the bottom. Most people should look this up on the landlord and tenant website anyways, so they know what the heck I'm talking about.
0: Yes.
1: And it, last thing it says, which a lot of people do and don't, please, a different method of service, provide details. What the heck does that mean?
0: Yeah, exactly. If they're going to throw it out anyways.
1: I said that my dog took it to your place and we dropped it off. My dog's here to testify. There's no other method. I mean, I don't even know why they have that section there, because it's going to get thrown out. Like, what is
0: confusing.
1: The point?
0: Confusing.
1: So same idea, and we just talked about this earlier. Who can serve it? Well, Maria, you can serve it for me, even though you may not be a related party, because you're doing me a favor. So your name there, you sign it, and you date it. So the date. So the same as, and it's the same name at the top as the same name at the bottom. And I've seen this get right screwed up, because at the top it says the landlord's name, and at the bottom it says the name of the person who served it. Well, the good thing is, if you discover this after you've sent in the certificate of service to the board, or just before the hearing, well, not hopefully it's not just before the hearing if Maria's not at the hearing, but just before the hearing, it's like, oh my God, there's a mistake there. You can adjust it up to the time that the hearing starts. Mm-hmm. Notices, and I don't know if I mentioned this the last time, the notices you cannot change. Served, you cannot change them. It's not like, oh my God, my limitation period, I made a mistake, or the termination date, I'm just going to change it. You can't do that. Or I forgot to put one tenant in there. You can't do that. An application or a certificate of service, you can change up until the time of the hearing, but I don't suggest to do that because the certificate of service only goes to the board anyways. An application, which we won't get into today,
0: no.
1: Parties, blah, blah, blah, is too long an involved thing. So
0: yeah.
1: That's kind of like, it's really confusing in N5, even though I've given your members a lot of information on the N5. It's tons and tons of information. It's really confusing. First N5, second N5, void period, this period. How do I fill this out? Like I said, you can reach out to me. You can reach out to another legal professional that specializes in landlord-tenant. And I suggest you do that because, you know what? Don't try to save yourself a few bucks to try and do it yourself. If you feel confident you've done it before, please do it yourself. There's no problem. And I always suggest to people, if you feel confident enough to do it, go ahead. If you've done it before, go ahead. But if you have never done this before, if you don't feel confident and you're kind of weary, like, you know, maybe I didn't do it right, don't do it. Just have somebody take a peek at it. Even calling the landlord and tenant board, it's helpful, but it's not helpful, because if you don't get the right person on the phone, and the thing is, they can't see your documents. It's not like you should do FaceTime with somebody there. Mm-hmm. When the landlord and tenant offices are open, they're not open right now, but when they're open, before they used to check it more thoroughly. Now they kind of like glance at it, the people at the counter. But again, even if they glance at it and the person behind the counter says, yeah, it looks fine. When you go to the landlord and tenant board that day and the adjudicator says, well, it's not fine. Well, Maria at the counter said that it was fine. Well, I'm sorry.
0: That's the problem, Howard. This is the problem, is you're not getting proper information even from the landlord and tenant board. You have to put up your legal that's doing it every single day, working hard at it. And we're not experts in it. I'm as a landlord now, from 20 years ago when I started in 2000 till now, we have to become experts in so many things. And quite frankly, I don't want to waste the time to do that. No. My expertise in finding good properties, getting good tenants in there, and managing it. I don't want to have to handle the problem. People, let the paralegal take care of it, because it's a losing battle anyways. You know, are you wasting it? Don't get angry. What can you do, right? So have you finished with the N5? Because yeah, I just want to ask you something. Yeah.
1: Go ahead.
0: Is that it? Okay. Thank you very much. Just a little bit, because we're not going to go into detail today. Maybe next week.
1: Okay.
0: The N7 and N9, just in a couple sentences.
1: The L9.
0: People be using that, Howard.
1: Okay, so the N7, okay. The N7 looks like the N5, except it's a 7 and not a 5.
0: Okay.
1: The only thing with the N7, the good thing and the bad thing with the N7, the good thing about the N7 is there's no void period, so you don't have to go back. Oh, and let me back up a bit about what I was saying with the N5. So you have to go back within after the 7 days to see if it's been corrected. If it hasn't been corrected, that's how you know. Like, I'm talking about damages. So you have to do another.
0: You have to go back again.
1: Well, to know that they fixed it.
0: Okay.
1: Or the way that they can do it. So if it's $5,000 in damages, if all of a sudden they send you a check for $5,000 in that week to pay for it, that's fine. Or they fix it themselves. But okay, hopefully not. So I apologize that I didn't neglect that. So
0: that's good.
1: On the N7, the problem with the N7, the N5, let's say the threshold is here, so in order for you to prove it. Mm-hmm. The N7, the threshold is up here. And I'm a short person, but it's above my head. Right? But I'm just saying, but so it's a higher threshold to prove it. So if you feel that, you know, to try and quicken it is to do an N7, it's not going to help, because the adjudicator, again, is going to expect more information from you. Again, there's things in there about damages, substantial interference. The only difference is if, Maria, this is your house. I'm sorry to keep on referring back to you.
0: That's okay. It doesn't matter. It's
1: your house. And you know what? As in a lot of circumstances, because real estate is really expensive now, mm-hmm, that people can't afford the mortgage. So they say, you know what? I'm going to rent out my basement. Mm-hmm. And they have tenants downstairs. So if you and I live in the same building,
0: yes,
1: you can use the N7. So that's the other thing. And again, substantial interference. So what's the difference between interference and substantial interference? I usually tell people this way. So what's interference? I come to your house. I knock on the door. Maria, I want to come inside. And I did that like one time in a month. That's mm-hmm interference. As opposed to, I come there every day, mm-hmm, for a week. That's substantial interference. That's being a pain in the butt, but that's substantial interference. Okay. Or being a nudge, or however you want to call it. But that's mm-hmm substantial interference. But again, harder to prove. Harder
0: mm-hmm to prove. I've got a question, because we're not going to go into detail today because it's too long. Yeah. But what the Land and Tenant Board has told one of my members said, then because of financial difficulties, because this person who's living in her home, right, in a small little apartment, right, decides she doesn't want to pay rent and doesn't right have to pay rent, right?
1: Right. Right?
0: So this is interfering because she doesn't have money. It's financial hardship. That's why they told her to do the N7.
1: No.
0: It's not true?
1: No. Because remember these three key words.
0: Okay.
1: Having a grain like 30 days, like I said before, they don't care.
0: They don't care.
1: And it's not like the adjudicators don't care, because please don't take this the wrong way. Because I've encountered amazing people. I'm blessed this way. I have most people across Ontario. The adjudicators are amazing. And I wouldn't want to do their job, because especially now I wouldn't want to do their job.
0: Yes.
1: They're going to be like, getting a lot of yelling and screaming when people come back to the board. But the thing is, it's a tough job. It's not an easy job. And it's like, because people say financial hardship. So they mm-hmm say, okay, so you're in the landlord business.
0: Mm-hmm.
1: Yeah. So when you got into the landlord business, did you take a course, which you've talked about many times in your...
0: They haven't.
1: Did you have enough money in the bank? Yeah, but the thing is, I can't pay my mortgage.
0: Yeah.
1: And not like the adjudicator would say directly. I hope they don't say directly. I don't care. It's like, it's got nothing to do with them. It's not their problem. The thing is, you're in a financial hardship. It's really sad. But the thing is, you still have to go through the same process as everybody else. So the N5, N7 have nothing to do with financial hardship. The only thing to do with financial hardship is the N4.
0: Okay.
1: Which you have to do. And then the other one is the L9, which I'll talk about really quickly. I'll talk about the L9.
0: Yeah.
1: So yeah. The L9 is, so people know or may know that the N4, when it's accelerated, and you, the form that you fill out is an L1. Well, the other, the quicker way to get the arrears part of it is an L9. The only thing is with an L1 that you've served the N4 and there's the void period, that you've gone to the L1, you have an eviction attached to it. The L9, which I pulled it off, it's a long form that you fill out, that as long as they are in possession of the rental unit. So I'll use this as an example. You know, the tenants are leaving next week. They're already packing up, whatever, they're leaving next week. You don't have enough time to serve an N4 for the 14 or 19 days void period. You say, you know what? I still want to get my money and I still want it to be heard at the landlord and tenant board. So you know what? I'm going to fill out this L9. You can't do it e-file. You either have to fax it in or take it to a board office when they're open. So it's right now it's 190. It's going to go up July 1st a little bit more. So as opposed to 175, 190, but there's no eviction attached to it. You'll still get an order for the money as long as it's done properly. And well, I don't have everything on there. It's only the time. Same thing on an L1. You can only fill up to the today's date. But let's say they said they're going to leave on July 1st and they didn't leave until July 7th. Well, the adjudicator, on the day of the hearing, you have to fill out this form. It's called an L1, L9 update sheet, which kind of gives a summary of what's happened. So, you know, June 17th up to the end of June, they owed you $3,000. Well, they didn't leave on June the 30th. They left on July 7th. So you will get up until the time that the tenancy was terminated or they vacated the unit, you're going to get paid or an order for that amount of money up until the date. So don't worry about calculating the 7 days. The landlord tenant board does that on the but they kind of calculate that minus last month's rent deposit. And again, I'm not going to get into the mathematics of it, but that form should only be used just for arrears only. Or you know what? You don't want to evict the tenant. You just want to get an order to collect their money, which I don't understand how sometimes that works anyways, because what are you going to do? You're going to have an order for the money, but you're not, what are you going to do? Send it to collections if they don't pay, or there's going to be an order.
0: And it's living in your home. This is the problem. This woman is being blackmailed by this person who says, I'll sign your paperwork if you sign a lease for me to stay here for a year. And that for me is blackmail. I would never do that.
1: So
0: they do it once, shame on me. In a sec, they do it once, they don't pay me, shame on me. They do it twice, shame on them, shame on me. If I let that happen. Yeah.
1: Absolutely. So, and there's a lot of other forms that are confusing because there's an L9, there's an N9, there's an N11. And again, these are other forms we can talk about on another day.
0: But
1: the ones that we've talked about in the past couple of weeks is the N4, which is the most important because of arrears. But the N5 in regards to damages, noise, you know, harassment, etc. Same idea. And just to kind of touch on this bit, people say, you know, I was harassed by the tenant. They sent me a bunch of disparaging emails.
0: I don't care.
1: You know what?
0: Nobody cares.
1: No, it's not good. It could be part of your application, like of the notice, but you're not going to get an eviction because the adjudicator would say, don't open up your emails.
0: Yes, that's right. Sure.
1: Unless they called you or they threatened you and you have to, so, but if it ever gets to that point that somebody threatens you, and I always tell, you know, to landlords anyways, you know, oh, my tenant threatened me. I went over there and they said that they're going to kill me. God forbid they said that. I said, and you're calling me why?
0: Call the police. Call the police.

0: 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Those are the best ways. And you can email me, text me, phone me. And I get back to people really, really quickly, especially now that I'm not in court every day. I get people really, really quickly. It's like, oh, you just called me back. Yeah, I was walking my dog.
1: I can take care of business, right?
0: I do on a regular basis, because even when I'm in court, even the days I'm in court, and I see a call coming in, because my phone writes it out, the message that people leave, I always text them back and say, look, let me call you back.
1: Well, you know what, Howard? You're a fantastic paralegal. I'm so happy to have you on my show. And I'm so happy you're going to continue going forward. And so today, everyone, we discussed the N5. I'm sorry, we touched a little bit on the N7 and L9, which I never even heard about myself. And Howard has kind of straightened us out about that. We will continue talking about the different forms. I don't know which one for next week. We will, Howard and I will talk about it after the show. So wait for me after the show, okay, Howard? And I will be posting that. So it'll be next week, same time on Wednesday at 4 p.m. So do look out for us about the show coming up. So today we discuss how to evict a tenant from your home using an N7 and L9 because of financial hardship. And Howard kind of told us you can't even use that as, you know, to use to evict somebody, which is really sad when you think about it, Howard, you know. But instead, we talked about an N5, which is really important for us to, for all of us to know. So last week we talked about an N4. This week we talked about an N5. Next week we'll talk about something else. Don't know yet, but certainly look at our shows in the future when it comes to N7 and L9 and all the different forms, because you went through it very, very, very, very closely, Howard. I really appreciate that on your part. You've been a fantastic asset to all my members, all my social members. So I thank you, Howard Tavroges, as a licensed member of the Law Society of Upper Canada. And you can always get a hold of him. He's very approachable. You can always find him on too, which is how I find him all the time. But he's not always on social media. He's too busy. Send him an email, you know, call him up. But so we were talking today how to evict a tenant from your home using an N5, N7 a little bit, and L9. So thank you, Howard. We will see you next week then, okay? Thank you. Take care. This is Maria Recruit, All Things Real Estate. And please stay tuned for tomorrow's shows. And please go to our Real Estate Media News Network, my YouTube channel. Please subscribe, like, comment, and let's get more people, more landlords knowing about the law and how to protect ourselves and how to become better property managers. Thanks, everyone.

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3: From CBC News, The World This Hour, I'm Mike Miles. Canada is being offered a unique position in the European Union. EU Commission President Ursula von der Leyen announcing during a state address, Canada's invited to join the European Union as its first ever associate member. Prime Minister Mark Carney was in France for that speech. Janice McGregor now on the ties Carney is looking to make.
4: A reporter asked Mark Carney yesterday, what are you trying to forge with this European visit? He mentioned energy cooperation, artificial intelligence, space. Canada's already, of course, working more closely with Europe on defense procurement as America's future in the NATO military alliance feels more and more uncertain. But the prime minister seemed to be struggling to find the right label for whatever this might eventually be.
5: Partnership gets used. It's a cheap currency in international diplomacy. People use partnerships maybe a little too quickly. This is, I think, we move towards something that's quite unique.
4: So figuring out what to call this may need to be an agenda item at the Canada-EU summit next month. Talks that Carney suggested will be launching discussions that may amount to a scoping exercise. Russia and the United States are moving in directions other Western democracies can't support. This proposal is trying to imagine, design something new to respond. Janice McGregor, CBC News, Ottawa.
3: This story just in, a Quebec Superior Court judge is ordering Elections Quebec to send out voting reminder cards in both French and English. The agency had sent out voter guides in French only to comply with provincial language laws. The ruling suspends part of that legislation for now. Quebec's election happens October 5th. A building collapse overnight in Gaza City has killed at least 20 people. Palestinians attempt to dig out a boy trapped beneath rubble. Rescuers say they are searching for dozens of people believed to be sheltering inside. The building was known to be unstable from Israeli strikes earlier in the war. Alessandro Mrakic is head of the United Nations Development Program in Gaza. He says the collapse points to a much larger problem.
6: We need to prepare. There are approximately 400 buildings at risk of collapse.
3: Rescue workers say at least five children are among the dead. 14 others were reported injured when the seven-story building collapsed. Nearly 100 more people were believed to be under the rubble. Officials expect the number of dead to keep rising. Yemen's Houthis claim to have shot down a Saudi fighter jet northeast of the capital, Sana'a. Over the last 2 weeks, the Iran-backed group has been tightening its grip over shipping in the Red Sea. If confirmed, the downing of the F-15 would be a sign the Houthis are taking their military operations to new levels. Crystal Gomansing reports.
7: The Houthis are now able to attack in a much more sophisticated way.
8: Elizabeth Kendall is an expert on Yemen at Girton College, Cambridge. The rebels, she says, have been benefiting from training, money, and knowledge from Iran. Saudi Arabia has been the Houthis' major opponents. Backing Yemen's internationally recognized government forces locked in intense battles with the Houthis. The group claimed this morning it shot down a Saudi F-15 fighter jet with locally made air-to-surface missiles, a show of the group's growing capabilities. Crystal Gamansing, CBC News, Jerusalem.
3: A TV news helicopter crashed in the suburbs of Los Angeles last night, killing three people. Firefighters rushed to the scene to find the chopper engulfed in flames. The helicopter had been covering a deadly bus crash. The local NBC station in Los Angeles later confirmed on air its chopper was the one that went down. Here's news anchor Colleen Williams.
9: We knew it was a news chopper. We knew we'd lost contact with our people out there. And we've just received the confirmation that, in fact, News Chopper 4 went down.
3: The U.S. National Transportation Safety Board is investigating. That is The World This Hour. 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
1: Soulja Boy Tough. Hey, I got this new dance for y'all called the Soulja Boy. You just gotta punch, then crank back three times from left to right.

0: Special delivery has arrived at the Aquarium of Niagara. 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
1: From CBC News, The World This Hour, I'm Mike Miles. The European Union is proposing to make Canada its first ever associate member. It comes as Mark Carney visits the EU Parliament, seeking to deepen the relationship with the world's second largest economy. Evan Dyer reports from Strasbourg, France.
2: European Commission President Ursula von der Leyen surprised many with a line in her speech today.
3: So I would like to work with you on opening the door for Canada to being the first associate member of the European Union.
2: Just days ago, Mark Carney said Canada is not seeking membership in the European Union, but rather a unique alliance. Associate membership is not a category that exists in the EU. Countries are either members or they're not. Membership involves compromises on sovereignty, which Canada has said it doesn't want to make. In her speech, von der Leyen also referred to an alliance for the future, a turn of phrase that Canadian officials like much better.
3: This is not a partnership against anyone else.
2: Von der Leyen didn't mention the United States in her speech. She focused on the shared values of Canada and Europe. But whatever form of Canada-Europe partnership emerges from the talks now underway, it's clear that it doesn't include the United States. Evan Dyer, CBC News, Strasbourg.
1: As Health Canada flags multiple concerns about a Griff Falls Plasma Centre in Regina, the Canadian Blood Services CEO says there's no reason to be concerned. This on the heels of Griff Falls housing donations after two people died after giving plasma in Winnipeg. Michelle Allen reports.
4: Newly obtained documents reveal that a Regina Plasma Center allowed someone to donate twice, even though they were screened and claimed they'd had a sexual contact with a person who tested positive for HIV. It's one of several concerns flagged in a Health Canada inspection report at Griff Falls in Regina. The report also says people who had punctured veins and bruising were able to give plasma multiple times. Canadian Blood Services made a deal with Griff Falls in 2022, allowing them to provide payment for plasma. Graham Scher is the CEO of Canadian Blood Services.
5: It is abundantly clear that as the regulator in whom we have full confidence, if Health Canada had deemed product coming out of that site or any other site to be contaminated and harmful to patients, those operations would have been shut down. And that is not the case.
4: Griffel says the plasma it collects is safe, that's heavily screened and tested before it's processed. The company has now taken full ownership of all of the Canadian locations, which it says will allow more operational control. Michelle Allen, CBC News, Winnipeg.
1: The U.S. Federal Reserve is expected to hike interest rates today, probably for the first time since 2023, and will likely ignite a negative reaction from Donald Trump. Mark Carcasol has more from Washington.
6: President Trump campaigned on making life more affordable for Americans, and higher costs for gas, groceries, they don't really line up with that promise. Neither does the potential for higher credit card debt and mortgage rates. Buying a home's already tough here, and U.S. realtor Kerry Adams with Compass Real Estate tells NBC News clients are looking at this with even more caution going forward.
7: They're saying, you know, I'm already feeling it at the gas pump, at the grocery store, and now I'm feeling it in mortgage rates. Maybe I'll sit on the sidelines a little while longer.
6: Now, the president insisted recently on social media that the U.S. is so strong it should have the world's lowest interest rates, regardless of the formulas that the Federal Reserve uses to make its decisions. And the U.S. economy is definitely not weak, but it's not at its peak either. There are strong labor numbers, but a spike in oil prices caused by the war in Iran leading to record high diesel prices amid a bump in overall energy prices. That all translates to everything else being that much more unaffordable. Mark Carcasol, CBC News, Washington.
1: At least 20 people are dead after a building collapse in Gaza City overnight. It was known to be unstable due to Israeli strikes earlier in the war. Rescuers are digging through rubble for as many as 100 more people sheltering inside. Officials expect the number of dead to continue rising. That is The World This Hour. For CBC News, I'm Mike Miles.

0: five-star tenant. And I've got three other wonderful real estate investors and landlords long-term that will give us some really good insight on who not to choose and who you should be choosing. I want to invite Lena Gergen. How are you today?
1: I'm great. Thank you, Maria. How are you?
0: Wonderful. And Lena, where are you from? Where do you live?
1: Okay, so I am living in Vaughan, but my real estate portfolio is all in Eastern Ontario. And I also own a property management company that manages various types of real estate assets that range all the way out from Eastern Ontario, the Ottawa Valley, and then from Oshawa all the way through to Niagara Falls, Hamilton, Brantford, and surrounding. So I'm everywhere.
0: Is that enough for you? And you're also in the United States too.
1: No, I've got so many other businesses that go on too. Apparently it's not. But I enjoy it. It's what I do full time. Like, this is all that I live, eat, and breathe.
0: Fantastic. Yeah, which is just pretty much what I do too. And I think all the four of us pretty much live, breathe, and think about real estate all day long.
1: This
0: and
1: is
0: how many years have you been
1: going
0: in real
1: into
0: estate?
1: 18, so 2003. Yeah, going into 18 years now. A while.
0: Fantastic. So you have a lot of wisdom to share with everyone, which is what it's all about too. Thank you, Lena. Thank you for choosing to join me. And now we're going to go to Jay. Hi, Jay.
2: Doing well, Maria. Thanks for having me.
0: How are you today, Jay? My pleasure. My pleasure, Jay. So tell us a little bit about yourself.
2: I've been in real estate since 2014. Started out, bought my very first property on the Hamilton Mountain back when you could buy properties on the Hamilton Mountain that were affordable. And then in 2016, I got into the real estate game, got licensed, and started a property management company. I service the Niagara-Hamilton areas and work with investors in terms of tenant placement and property management.
0: Fantastic, fantastic. Welcome. Thank you very much. And Rob LaMontagne, how are you? So nice to have you join me.
3: Doing good. Thank you for inviting me.
0: Rob? You're welcome. I know you had your speaker off. So tell us a little bit about your real estate background.
3: Oh, I've been in real estate since 2010. I was self-employed and had no pension. So 2008, the global recession of 2008 kind of did me in, and I had to figure out another plan. And that plan involved getting trained in investment real estate and starting to look at rental properties. So I started with my training in 2010, I bought my first building in 2010, and I haven't looked back. I enjoy it.
0: Think about real estate all day long, like I do, correct? Like the three of us are doing it all, so
3: right. Pretty much.
0: So wonderful to have you. Thank you. Thank you. Myself, I've been in real estate since 2000, so I'm going into my 21st year. I love real estate. For myself, I chose real estate because I knew that was the fastest way of gaining wealth and being financially independent, and it's proven to be that way because since 2008, I just do real estate, and that's where I get all my financial monies from. So I'm very happy to be doing it for 21 years. It's a great business model, and as a woman, I think it's one of the best business models to be in, quite frankly, because it's a level playing field. I mean, you're only as good as what you know and how smart you are about business. So speaking about that, you know, we all know what's going on about the tenants, right? With 2020 not being able to evict them and tenants not paying and really destroying properties, and the landlord tenant board has been shut down. It's opened up. Now it's kind of, I guess, semi in the air. Everything's done via like Zoom calls like we're doing right now. So I'm going to be asking you, just to help our members of my association, how do they choose their next five-star tenant? So the first thing I'm going to start with is, let's look at how not to choose them. Let's look at whom we shouldn't be choosing. So I'm going to ask Lena to start off with, what is the one red flag that you get when you're interviewing a person who wants to come into your home and rent from you?
1: Sorry, my daughter's roller coaster just fell over. So first red flag is even before we get to an interview perspective. If you're responding to an ad and you're asking me questions that are already in my ad, we're going to have a problem. So that for me is the first thing that just thank you, no thank you, next.
0: Okay. Yeah. That was really easy, right? That's really easy for you. So you don't even bother with them after that, I'm sure. You just kind of nice to get off the phone with them. Yeah, for sure. Great. I love that, Lena. I love the way you do things, business, you know, straight out, just like me. If you don't fit this thing, forget about it. It's not going to work, right? Really simple. I think
2: the big thing for Jay, me is two things. One, if you can move in a hurry, I mean, that's always a giant red flag. I mean, there are exceptions to that rule. And secondly, I think the biggest thing is just, you know, you have cash in hand and you're ready to go. It's like, okay, I've got money, I can move in. When can I go? You know, and they want to kind of skip through the steps, right? Like, I think like all of us on this call, we have processes in place in terms of how we set things up. But when you want to try and bypass those, and as an investor, I think we all know that we don't want to make a mortgage payment unless we have to, but at the same time, it's like, follow the processes to make sure you get the right tenant.
0: Yes. And Rob, how about yourself?
3: Well, I've got one immediate red flag, and that's when the prospective tenant doesn't want to give me any personal information. I won't show a property unless the tenant has filled in my rental application and tells me a little bit about themselves. And very often I end up with tenants that say, well, I don't give that kind of information and I don't want to share that kind of stuff. And I'm sorry, but if you want to move into my building and my apartment, I need to know some things about you before I'm even willing to show you.
0: Yeah. Bravo. I feel the same way. Myself, red flags. and I just had this happen just 2 weeks ago, actually, where somebody wanted to move in quickly again. And what they said was, they when they sent me an email, it was, I need to move out where I'm living. My conditions are not very good where I'm living, right? Okay. So, I mean, that's a red flag for me. So when I asked them what they were where they were living, they said, I'm living at home. I said, okay. So you know what, I'm going to need to talk to your mother about you before you come. She just got off that phone call so fast, you can see her running down the street. So I mean that, you know, things like that. I mean, they write one thing, and then when I ask where you're living now and what's wrong with where you're living now, well, I'm living at home. Okay, troublemakers. Lena, back to you. Let's have some fun with this.
1: Oh, geez. Okay. So are we still like pre-screening or are we now at the showing? Because.
0: Oh, we're pre-screening. We're still pre-screening. Okay.
1: So on we haven't gotten call. There yet. So,
0: not even meeting.
1: Oh, I don't even talk the to them on the phone. My God, yeah. if we've gotten on a phone call, you're already like halfway into the apartment. I can't be bothered. So for me, I'm sorry, I can't. There's so much happening on a daily basis, and now I'm in mandatory kindergarten, so like I can't be bothered. So if you're asking me if you can split up first and last month's rent, I cannot be bothered. If you're asking me about, you know, what my policies are when it comes to guests or pets, or if you're giving these like long-winded stories about how you have to leave because there's mold and there's this and, you know, just no.
0: Red flag, right?
1: And to be honest, they may not be a problem. Yeah. Like, just to be honest, like, they may not be a problem in terms of a tenant. So I just want to be very clear. They may not be a problem tenant, right? They may be great. They may keep the place in a good state of repairs. They may pay their rent on time, but they're going to drive me insane. So when I'm screening them, I'm screening who the heck I want to be dealing with for however long it is that I'm going to be dealing with as well, right? So just to be honest.
0: You have to be honest. This is a long-term relationship, right? I mean, that's the way I look at it too. I look at people as long-term. Can I handle them? Can they handle me? Yeah. Do they mesh with my personality? It has to mesh with my personality and what I see. Like, I have an avatar of what kind of a tenant I want. Do they fit into the avatar? If they don't, they don't get in. really simple, you know. They have to go by my rules and the way I want things done, not the way you want things done. Go find somebody, some other sucker. That's the way I look at it. Anyways, that, enough about that. Jay, you're next. You're just laughing at me, right, Jay? I caught with my hand. Okay, it's your turn, Jay. I can't hear you, hon. I can't hear you. Jay, I can't hear you.
3: You might be muted, Jay.
0: Yeah, you might be muted. Unmute, that's it. Go ahead, Jay. Nope. Nope.
3: Okay, I'll go while he's having a problem.
0: Nope, you're still muted, Jay.
3: I always ask my family about okay, where they're okay. currently living and why they're leaving. I'm always interested in the answer to that question. And if I get an answer like, you know, we just got married and we're thinking of a family and right now we're in a one bedroom apartment, we'd like something a little bigger. That's very different than, oh, my landlord's driving me crazy. He's such an idiot. He's nitpicking me all the time. You get a wide range of answers about what they think of their current property. Landlord doesn't look after the property and the landlord's doing this and phone the landlord about the stove and it's not working. And all of a sudden you start to get a feel for if they're bad mouthing their current landlord and they're bad mouthing their current apartment, what are they going to do about you?
0: Exactly. I feel the same way. Jay, are you back on? Jay? No, it's not working. It's not working. Just see what you can do, Jay. I'm just going to go ahead to Robert. But that's for sure. I mean, if somebody badmouths their present landlord, they're going to badmouth me. And they're going to be troublemakers, right? I mean, nobody does that, talks bad about their landlord, because that's what they're going to be talking bad about me in the future. And I have to have somebody who has respected their last landlord, and has appreciated the last landlord, and will appreciate me and my home also. So that's a red flag for me too. Jay, are you okay?
2: I hope so. Can you guys hear me or no?
0: Yes. Yeah, fine.
2: All right. Perfect. I don't know what happened there. So
0: your turn, Jay.
2: Yeah. So, I mean, my story. So once, like when I first started into property management, it was the one man wrecking crew, which was me. So I actually used to make phone calls. I used to get on the phone. I used to talk to people. Yeah. And that's before I, couldn't deal with the stories. And I remember one prospect I phoned back. They sent me an email at 11 o'clock and then in the morning. And what I did was I always set up my calls later in the day. So I got back to them. I said, send me the best number to reach you at and I'll call you back. Mm-hmm. So I remember phoning back. I had my list of all my prospects that I was phoning back. And this guy, I phoned him back and I said, you know, you called me about this property. He's like, yeah, I'm not moving anymore. I'm like, oh, okay. He's like, yeah, I'm not moving to St. Catharines anymore. And I'm like, oh, he's like, I'm moving to Guelph now. And I'm like, okay, well, you called me at 11. It's now like 7 o'clock, right? In 8 hours, you've moved like, 150 kilometers away. So it's like, if you're indecisive, or you can't. And I think that's part of the reason why I prefer to get on the phone, because when you're screening the applicants, you ask them questions and it's like, boom, boom, boom, boom, right? There's different ways to do it, right? I mean, obviously you want to screen people in before you take the time to make those calls, and that's important. Like if you're a smaller landlord, it's beneficial to make those calls early. And then as you get to the scale of like, you know, others of us, you know, you either have other people that make those calls for you, or you protect your time and you just don't get on the phone with them until you've screened them in.
0: Yeah.
3: And on that I would be really quick to say, why the change from St. Catharines to Guelph? Like, what do you do for a living that your job changed that dramatically? Exactly.
0: That's another red flag for me. That would be a red flag. How can you change your mind so quickly, right? Yeah, I agree. Lena, it's your turn now.
1: So
0: red flags.
1: Oh geez. Okay, so you're making me think. Right now,
0: it's too late at night.
1: No, it's not that it's too late at night. It's just the way that we do business now is so different that like red flags don't even get that far. So right now in our business, the way that we function, we have an add up. There's a virtual tour up. And the very next thing that this tenant has to do before they contact me is request a rental application. So there's a link that they go onto our website. They have to get an application. And if they actually are willing and able to go through and complete that application, then we'll have a discussion. I posted a 2-bedroom unit 3 weeks ago on Facebook, on Zumper, and on Kijiji. And in the span of 2.5 hours, I got 57 inquiries, I got 32 rental application requests, and I got 2 applications that came in, and one of them is moving in next week.
0: Wow. Wow. Wow.
1: Right? It took 1 afternoon, 2 showings. The unit was rented. First and last was paid in full. My tenants have the highest credit scores that I've seen in that particular region in the last 15 years.
0: Wow.
1: So it's different. Like, we don't even have that far to go because they weed themselves out. My application is 12 pages long. Like, nobody wants it. It is.
0: Excellent. Excellent. I know, Jay, you use an application form too, right?
2: Yeah, no, absolutely. I mean, ours is pretty detailed too. And, you know, it's a good screening mechanism, like Lena says, right? Like, and if you're using paper, please stop using paper applications. It's way too easy to forge. Mm-hmm. But I think the biggest thing is, you know, is that that's one of the screening processes, right? I mean, our application is $25, right? So that's another way to screen people in or out. You're either committed to doing it or you're not. And that just covers the cost of the credit pull, right? Yeah. It's very simple. So I think, like, the biggest thing is use that as a way to continue to screen people in. So it's like when Lena talked about those numbers, it's really true. It's like she went from 57 to what, 32? So you cut it in half, half again, and then eventually you get 2 or 3 applications. Like, everyone thinks, like, they get so fixated on the 57 numbers. Well, guess what? You only have one house. It's not a popularity contest. Yeah. You have one house. You need one quality tenant. So just focus on that.
0: We have a question. Very good. I'm glad you brought up the application form, Lena. Ali Nazarian, thank you. Thank you for your question. Where can one find a good application template or website? Can you help them out here? Lena?
1: My husband built ours.
0: Okay.
1: And then we populated into DocuSign, and then he programmed it so it all gets auto set and whatnot. So honestly, there are lots of them that are floating around in the landlord groups. You want to make sure that what you're using, you're legally allowed to use, right? So a form that I, as a non-realtor, can use is not the same as that which a realtor can use, right? Because Oria has their own forms and I'm not allowed to use those. And technically neither are you if you're not a realtor. I know that the paralegal Harry Fine sells a package that has an application in there. So maybe try that.
0: Yeah.
1: I don't know. I mean, I'd love to offer you to sell you mine, but I mean, that's not what I'm here for.
0: Thank you. Jay, what about yourself? Any advice for
2: Yeah, Harry? So we use a few, or we've tried out a few. I mean, the main one that we use a program called Neighborly. And that seems to be the most popular with landlords. There's a couple other new ones floating around. Single Key is one. They're based out of Toronto, and there's a few others. I think if you Google some of them, and just see what's out there, right? I mean, at the end of the day, you want something. I'm a big proponent of, you want to pull your own credit. You don't want the tenant to submit you with a credit report, because if you Google fake Equifax credit report, you can make your own online. You can have the best credit score and everything. You need to do your due diligence, and, you know, it's very rare. I mean, I started out doing paper and accepting Equifax credit reports from people, and knock on wood, I was really lucky that nothing happened, but you want to be very careful in getting the right information, and going from there.
0: Yeah. Good advice. Thank you, Robert. How about yourself? Do you have an application form that you send out to the people who want to apply?
3: Yes, we have an application form. But we also, most of the rentals that I do are rent to own. If I don't have a property manager, I do the rent to owns. And the beauty with that is that generally I get referred the rent to own tenant from a mortgage broker. And the mortgage broker has already done a mortgage application. The mortgage broker has already done the credit checks. The mortgage broker has already done most of that work. And as part of the tenant's signing with the mortgage broker, they also agree that I'm allowed to view that information if they're going to do a rent to own for me. So the mortgage broker has gotten me their credit reports. The mortgage broker has gotten me the
0: credit scores,
3: the mortgage incomes, their job, proof of identity, all that stuff. Mm-hmm. So it's one area where the pre-screening is largely done in advance for me, and I just have to review it.
0: I love that idea, don't you guys? I mean, if we could get a mortgage broker to do this job for us and, you know, pay them something for it, because they can get all that really quickly. That's what they do all day long, right? I mean, maybe that's a way of doing this.
1: Yeah. Rob made a very good point, Jay. You and I are not very good business people. Hire a property manager. Like, we do this for a living. We have all the forms.
4: Just hire a really good property manager.
1: Rob made a very good point. Jay, we are not good at this at all.
3: My property is in Windsor and Phoenix. I can't manage them from where I am. I have to have a local property manager.
1: That is the answer we're supposed to be getting.
0: Yeah, exactly. But hire a good property manager. I mean, yes. All you guys are good property managers. How do you choose the right property manager? That's another issue.
1: Weekend.
0: That's another day of discussion.
5: Oh yeah.
0: Myself, I just do everything on the phone, and then I send paper out email, send them out the application after that. But I'm already deciding if I like them on the phone. I don't even bother. And then if I try, and what I do with them, because I know they're not qualified just from talking to them, you know, then I'll say, I'll give them their dickness. And if you're really interested, please call me tomorrow. And we can get on with the paperwork. Nobody's ever called me back, except the right ones, right? So that's how I do it. Just like you, it's changed so much. Now we do more virtual stuff. And, you know, I've saved so much time. I mean, thank God for COVID for that, right? We're learning to get smarter as a business. We're getting much, much stronger. Okay, now, third thing. Okay, so again, Lena, back to you. Some more red flags.
1: Okay, so when COVID first started, what I started doing is when people would call the office to inquire, mm-hmm. I would start to like purposely irritate and agitate them.
0: Yeah.
1: So I would purposely like pretend that I didn't know what they were talking about. And I would like confuse my rental prices. Yeah. And depending on how they would, I know it sounds really bad, but like, you need to understand, how are people dealing with the stress? So for me, I would, you know, I say I poke the bear, but I would like poke them to see what kind of a reaction they would get, because depending on how they respond to the fact that I forgot how much I had listed my property for rent, it'll let me know how they're going to behave later on, right? Like, and I would do this in emails or in texts on Kijiji too. Like, I would just, and people, some of them would get so angry. And my next response was, I'm really sorry. You know, I've got 150 units that I deal with. I didn't remember, but if this is the way that this response is, you and I are not going to have a good relationship, and this is not the right fit for you.
0: Bravo, bravo.
1: Thank you, next. So I do that occasionally as well. Yeah. But I'm, you know, I need to find different ways to entertain myself.
0: That's right. And it is entertaining. Listen, I've got all these stories to share. Each one of us has how many stories? Because we laugh at these things, right?
1: Yeah.
0: Thank you, Lena. Jay, how about yourself?
2: I think the biggest thing for me is really is just trying to figure out, you want to ask as many open-ended questions as possible, right? You want to get them talking more than you're listening. And I think, like, I mean, going back to kind of the story that Rob told at the showing, right, where it's like if they're bad mouthing their landlord. Mm-hmm. Like, I remember going to a showing, it was like a Sunday morning, it was 11 o'clock. I had like two people go through, and this guy went through, and I'm like, you know, I asked the question, I'm like, why are you looking to move? And he's like, oh, my landlord, he's saying this, he's that. And I'm like, oh, that's terrible, what happened? And I would just, and he just kept speaking himself. And I'm standing there in the kitchen, I'm like, stop talking, please just stop talking, please just stop. And he just kept going on and on and on. I was like, okay. And then he harassed me for 3 weeks for an application, which I miraculously couldn't find anywhere.
0: You're poking the bear, which I do all the time.
2: But that's
0: too.
2: What you have to do, like going to Lena's point, right? Is that you want to, like, this is like your detective, right? You need to, once they're in, it's hard to get them out. And especially now with COVID and like everything that's going on and the moratorium, it's like, now is the time that you have to really be sure, because, you know, they're, you know, once they're in, it's hard to get them out.
0: Yeah, that's true. And listen, Minu Kana says to you, brava, Lena, brava, Lena.
1: Oh, stick with me. I love this game.
0: Thank you. Rob, how about you? Oh, look at that little sweetheart. Hi. Hello.
1: She's coming to observe. I'm going to put her on mute.
0: It's okay. Rob, it's your turn. Some more red flags. I love these red flags.
3: I'm kind of starting to run out of red flags. We've been covering red flags now for a bit.
0: That's okay. We're probably running into each other, right? We're all such smart landlords here. We're kind of doing the same things as far as choosing the tenant, right? We see those red flags so quickly in the process.
3: I mean, yeah. One of the things, if we want to talk about it, is the screening of property managers, because I know that Lena and Jay are property managers, and finding a property manager is a job in itself.
0: It is.
3: And you want to screen for bad property managers too, because they're the ones who are going to be picking your tenants.
0: Yeah, you know what? Bad property managers, bad real estate agents that have no background in real estate and are picking tenants for you. Mm-hmm. And I've had four or five people that have gotten in touch with me and said, oh, I had a real estate agent choose my tenant and it's a tenant from hell. They're into drugs, they have guns, doing illegal activity. Now, what kind of screening process did that real estate agent do? Like, you know, that's another thing. The other thing too, get a proper and good paralegal who knows what they're doing and have won a number of cases. Like, that's what you want too. You want your dream team to include all these great people that are all five star for us in the way they do their job, right?
3: If you talk to a real estate agent, the real estate agent's job actually is not to screen for your tenant. The real estate agent's job is to advertise your rental on MLS. Yeah. And they will get you the information, but you're still responsible for screening your tenant.
0: Yeah, good.
3: Unlike when you hire a property manager, if you're hiring a property manager, your property manager is doing some tenant screening for you.
0: Yes, for sure. And myself, Lee, and I'm like you, I poke the bear because I want to know how they react to what I'm saying, right? They have to know who the boss is, and the boss is me, not them. They're coming onto my property. I'm allowing them to come onto my property. Let's say the property is $400,000 or $500,000. Am I going to throw my keys at the first person that smiles at me? No, I have to pay my mortgage. You know, in order for me to get my mortgage, I've had to jump through so many hoops. They're going to jump through so many hoops just equally as I have. So I'm really tough on them like you are. I take my time about getting back to them because I'm poking the bear to see, are they able to handle my personality? Are they able, just like you, are they able to handle that I've forgotten about them or I've got other things to do? Like, I do that on purpose. But once they're in there, if they pass through those tests of mine, then they're great tenants. And they're in there and they have paid through this COVID-19. They've paid through all this time. They've even sent money faster, like 3 days in advance. Like, that's the kind of tenants you want. And when I delivered some nice Christmas gifts to them, they send me a very nice note saying, thank you so very much. We really enjoy knowing you and meeting you and living in your home. Isn't that better than someone screaming in your ears, telling you off, calling every name in the book? Now, that's what I want to do. That's the kind of business I want. Okay, final round, and then we're going to go through actually when you meet with them. Final round, Lena. Okay, before they even get to your place, what's the other characteristic you've noticed about a bad tenant?
1: Oh, man, it's been a long time that we've had like these issues. And I'm only saying that because it's literally like, here's the email, here's my response, here's your application, and then we'll have a conversation. And it's been like that for the last maybe 2 years. Like, we were doing that before COVID. Okay, so some of my most entertaining wackos. Oh man, like there are so many different stories. I love the ones who will tell me how they make really, really good money. And those are the words that they use. I make really, really good money, so you don't need to worry about your rent. So, you know, grammar, language, those kinds of things are pretty important. But if I ain't got to worry about getting paid, you ain't got to worry about getting keys.
0: Exactly, right?
1: So now you see that in, you know, emails, and it's just delete. Yeah. But before, they used to call, right? And those have always been the young one, like the young kids who are collecting multiple sources of questionable income and, you know, have answers for everything, but ain't got nothing to say.
0: Yeah. That's true. You know, what kind of grammar? Are they polite? Are they polite on the phone? Because that means a lot to me. Are they polite? What kind of language are they using? Are they, is it grammatically correct? You know, like all this are all indications of who they are. And unfortunately, some of the inexperienced landlords or maybe foreign, you know, foreign people have moved to this country and want to make a few dollars and are landlords now, don't see those red herrings, let's say. Those are red herrings that are giving away that kind of person you're going to have in your home. It really is. Thank you, Lena. Jay, it's your turn.
2: My favorite. Are we allowed to call it wackos, like Lena said? But I mean, before we kind of go down this path, I want to say that I think we've all been fortunate that we all have had really good tenants in our properties, right? But there are some interesting characters that come across us and try and take advantage. Like I remember it was last summer. I had, a potential applicant go through, and basically before I set up the showing, I set the expectation of if, you know, before we do that, this is kind of our process, our application. We do look at your credit. We do look at background. And right away, this guy was like, whoa, wow, I don't want you pulling my credit. I'm like, that's nice. I said, okay. He's like, well, I really like the place and I want to move in. And I'm like, okay, well, you still have to fill out the application. And he was like, well, you know, you don't understand. I'm going through a divorce and my mortgage broker won't let anyone pull my credit. So how about I just give you an extra $500 to not pull my credit? And I was like, how about no? He's like, okay, how about 700? I just said, keep going, buddy. And he went up to $1,000. He went up to $1,000. I still said no.
0: You're never going to get it anyway.
2: I didn't do it.
0: But an inexperienced landlord would jump at it, right?
2: Absolutely, right? That's the thing, right? Everyone has a price.
0: Yeah.
2: Right? And it's like, what's your price? And this guy, it's like, anytime that you tell me that you don't want to do an application or you don't want your credit pulled or you want to skip through my process, not going to happen, right? Yeah. And you're done, right? And that same day that we also had two other showings and we rented it that day. Mm-hmm. So you have to be prepared to say no, mm-hmm. even when it's uncomfortable. Mm-hmm. It goes back to that thing is that don't be afraid to make a mortgage payment because by accepting the fistful of cash, mm-hmm. you're just asking for trouble.
0: Yeah, you are. And Minu Kana says, wow. Yes, I'm glad you're getting some good ideas, Minu, because you know what? The people I have on my all my shows are people that are very experienced, have been in the business a long time. They not only are in real estate, but they may have been in other businesses beforehand. They're not youngsters. I mean, Jay, you're a youngster, okay, compared to the rest of us, but really good and experienced landlords who give really good advice. Rob, now it's your turn.
3: We're getting back to the emails and the grammar. What I always look for is the punctuation and the capitals. Somebody who writes a paragraph with no punctuation and no capitals, and their writing style is such that it's just one long blurb, and I don't know where to breathe.
0: Yeah.
3: It tells me something about them if that's the best foot they're putting forward to wanting to rent your place.
2: Yeah. Rob, you're describing my parents and how they email me. So I think you were just saying that.
0: They're not looking for a place, okay?
2: Because oh, Lord, geez, no
1: I was just going to say right. that.
2: Sometimes it's all capital letters, too.
1: Okay. I was just going to say that.
0: Good one, Robert. And Minu, yes. Thank you, Mina. Minu is saying, these are really good lessons indeed. Yes, and you're just beginning of the lessons, Minu. Just keep listening. myself, if first of all, I had a really good one, but I forgot about it because I'm enjoying everyone else's so much here. But certainly the way they express themselves and having pushed, pushing the boundary, Lena, just like you did. This was an honest mistake. I asked someone, he said he wanted to come and see one of my places. I said, good, please call me at 10 or 11 o'clock in the morning. I'm watching if they pay attention to the time that I asked them to call. That's an indication if they're even listening to what I'm saying. So there was this one guy that I just called, but I didn't see the call. And by the time I saw the call was about 1 o'clock in the afternoon. So I phoned him back. I said, oh, you know what? I'm really, really sorry. I apologize, but I didn't see your phone call. And he starts screaming at me on the phone. And I said, well, you know what? I don't think this is going to work out. And he says, I'm going to sue you. Sue who? for what? You know? So that was the end of it. So again, pushing it, it was an honest mistake. I didn't do that on purpose. But you know what? He showed his hand. And you need them to show their hand before they come and waste your time at the house. You have to do that. Okay, so now we're going to go on now when you're actually meeting them for the first time at the property. Lena, it's your turn.
1: So first things first, mm-hmm. What I look at are your shoes, your nails, and your teeth. It sounds bizarre, but they tell me a very, very detailed story about who you are. Now, sidebar, just because you had said that that man threatened to sue you, I did have a woman, this would have been in 2007, I think, who had come with her mom to view an apartment. And when it came time to pay rent, she offered to pay me a year's rent in advance because she was about to settle a lawsuit against her landlord because she broke her ankle when she fell off her trampoline. So just a sidebar, but yes, shoes, teeth, nails, those three things.
0: Yeah. Okay. Give us an idea about the shoes, teeth, and nails.
1: Okay. So I love shoes, something that I noticed to begin with, but a person who cares for their shoes cares for everything else. And then a person who is obsessive about their shoes will buy new shoes before they'll pay your rent. So if you have somebody who's coming to view your unit and they're wearing a $1,400 pair of sneakers and they still have the, you know, leather tag on it, that's the type of person that you don't want renting from you, because when the new one is about to be released, they'll be standing in line, not anymore. They'll be waiting online to purchase and you're probably not going to collect rent. Shoes also, people who are not necessarily, so if they're trying to put on a really good front for you, so they're really trying to pull themselves together in a way that's not natural, their shoes never work with their outfits, nor are they comfortable walking in the shoes that they're in, as strange as it sounds.
0: Well, I can understand that.
1: So that's one. Number two, your nails will tell me whether or not you actually have, let's say, an office job that you claim you have, or if you're doing a lot more of like handiwork. Like, are your hands calloused, or are they, you know, are your nails clean? Are they, you know, chipped and broken? Like, if you're telling me that, you know, you're, I don't know, a VP somewhere and you're looking at my $3,000 condo downtown Toronto and I can see, you know, oil caked underneath your nails, we have a problem. Discoloration from smoking. And then same thing with the teeth. Your teeth will tell you a lot.
0: Excellent. I love that.
1: And every client and every like location is different, right? Like I'm looking for certain things when I'm renting downtown Toronto versus renting out in Cornwall. Like my profile is different, but there are very key characteristics for each of these people. Like I hope you're not carrying Gucci and coming to look at my $500 bachelor apartment.
0: That's a real red flag. That's a real red
1: Something's
0: flag.
1: Not right.
0: That's for sure. And Gail Ryder says you wouldn't rent to me then. Gail, you're a landlord. We're not renting to you anyways. She's so cute.
1: I'm not looking for clean shoes. I'm looking for the shoes that tell a story. Yeah. It's a big difference.
0: Thank you. Jay, how about yourself?
2: I'm sorry. I'm just busy checking my nails here to wonder. I'm a little worried. It's like, oh my goodness. Like,
1: women's perspective.
2: So I'm glad to see that I'm not... well, I'm as picky, so I guess I'm a little bit, I guess this is all normal. I look for things, like the things I look for is, number one, do you show up on time, right? Mm-hmm. I had a guy that one of my leasing agents told them, so like, can you be there at least 5 minutes before the showing? The guy showed up 15 minutes after, and he's like, yeah, I'm here for my showing at 7 o'clock. And the leasing agent's like, well, it's 7:15. And he said, yeah, you're supposed to, you told me to be here 5 minutes early.
0: Yeah.
2: So there's that.
0: Yeah.
2: And then secondly, it was try and make sense of that. It doesn't make any sense.
0: they're already going to lose every discussion you have with him, right?
2: Yeah. Secondly, it's what kind of car do you like? What does your car look like, right? And I don't mean do you drive like a really nice car. Yeah. I mean, does it look like a landfill inside?
0: Yeah.
2: Is it beat up? Is it like, is there like stuff like overflowing from it, like your Oscar the Grouch? And then the third thing, I mean, this sounds really kind of silly. But when you go in to see a property, whether it's vacant or not, do you take your shoes off or do you ask to take your shoes off? If you just walk in, like that's like, you know, it's more of a respect thing for me that I look for. I mean, I don't do the showings anymore, but that's one of the things I tell my team, just look for those three things, right? Mm-hmm. So I mean, you want a tenant that's going to respect your time. You know, that drives something. It doesn't need to be nice. Like Lena said, it doesn't need to be Gucci or anything like that. Just like, doesn't need to look like a landfill, because guess what? Your property's going to look like a landfill.
0: A landfill too.
2: And then the third thing, right? One of the things that I teach other landlords is that people will waste your time if you let them.
0: Yeah, exactly. Thank you. That's very good. And Gil Ryder says this. She says, I'm a nail butt writer. Laugh out loud.
1: Oh, me too.
0: Really? Oh, I could have never guessed.
1: Sometimes if I have serious anxiety and stress, I'm not as bad now, but
0: Thank you. Rob, how about yourself?
3: I was going to the car just like Jay. I always take a look at, not necessarily that it's a new car. I don't care if it's got some rust on it. I'm looking for, what is the general level of cleanliness? And like you said, the Oscar the Grouch can, that was a good analogy. If the front seat is littered with Tim Hortons cups and stuff like that, it's like, chances are your apartment is not going to be treated much better.
0: Yeah, I agree.
3: The other I look for is I look for someone who is treating this a little bit like an audition. I'm looking for a tenant who is coming in and they've taken the time to clean up a bit and wear clean clothes and hairbrushed and clean and they look like they're coming and they're trying to do a little something to make sure they impress.
0: Yes.
3: I don't want to find myself in a position with somebody who this isn't important enough for them, mm-hmm. that they're not going to take a little bit of care in how they present themselves.
0: Yeah, I agree. That's a respectful thing, right? It's respecting you. Yeah.
3: The other thing I look for is when somebody comes to visit the property and it's going to be a couple or only one of them comes.
0: Mm-hmm. Yeah.
3: So I'd want to know why. And they said, well, if I'm doing it like a pre-screening, you know, we've got a couple kids and my wife or my husband is at home with the kids while I'm doing a pre-screening, that's an okay answer. Okay.
0: Yes.
3: And we'll want to come back for second viewing. And at that time, you know, we'll bring our significant other and the kids and we can see it as their new home.
0: And dog and cat, everything else.
3: But people who have no reason, they don't have a good reason why the other person who's going to be living there is there.
0: Yeah.
3: Then I'm a little bit leery as well. I always ask about animals, mm-hmm. not because I'm against somebody having an animal, but I want to know the type of animal.
0: Yeah.
3: Okay. If I'm renting a one bedroom apartment and the guy says he's got a husky.
0: Yeah.
3: Okay. That's not an apartment size animal.
0: Yeah.
3: And I don't have any problem with people who have animals, but I don't want an animal that is not appropriate for the building.
0: Yeah, I agree. That's really good. And Gail, it's so nice to hear from you, Gail. Gail Ryder says, or if there's a dog in the car and they say they don't have any pets, laugh out loud. That's true. And I'll explain that to you myself. There was a guy that was coming to look at a house I was doing rent to own. So I asked him, I said, first of all, I didn't like him very much of who he was. And then I asked him, do you have any pets? Oh, no, I don't have any pets. Red flag. So I drove by his house, excuse me, which I do. And I saw the sign, beware of dog. So there you go. So much for the truth, right? So the same thing now. I mean, if I show someone my property now, especially with the COVID, I say to them, please be on time. They get the address, then mask, gloves, and shoes off at the door. If they come with none of that, they have to go back and get gloves, whatever they need to do, gloves, masks, and take the shoes off. If they can't even do that when I've asked them to, I'm not going to rent to them. They can't even follow those instructions. They haven't even come through the door. So that's a real red flag for me, is when I've asked you to do something because we're trying to be safe for everyone in the house, but you have chosen not to do it, then you're not the right person for me. Yeah. So let's go on. The next one, you're meeting with them again for the first time. Lena, take us through the scenario of the red flag.
1: My goodness. Okay. So actually, I'm going to piggyback off of what Rob was saying about the spouse is not there. What I find to be very odd is when somebody has applied as a single applicant and they're there with their partner or their boyfriend or their friend, and that person takes a lot of interest in the size of the rooms in, you know, kitchens and things like that. And it's kind of like, oh, well, you know, are you living here too? Oh, well, no, no, but I'll be visiting a lot. So that for me is very, I don't know, it makes me very, very uncomfortable. And Gail, if you feel like I wouldn't rent to you, Rob would not rent to me if he met me on a Friday. Because my car by Friday is a disaster. If I've been on the road all week. So, you know, we all have some. My house is immaculate. It looks like it's staged. But my car is scary someday. Well, Fridays. Usually it's just by Friday it's a disaster. So, you know, don't worry.
0: Well, I love that one. That was so well done. Here you go, Gail. She'll mentor you. Don't worry. Jay, how about you?
2: Yeah, I mean, kind of building on that, I think the other thing too, I mean, if the spouse is not there, that's a giant red flag. And that's backfired on me a couple times because the whatever partner is there, we've approved based on that. And then the spouse that wasn't there moves in and is an absolute nightmare. So I think the biggest thing is you want to meet both applicants at the property. And if not, like, you know, drag it out, right? At the end of the day, you have to realize that you're in control of the process, right? And again, I know everyone's eager to sign them up. It's a competitive market. We want to get money in hand, but don't, again, don't skip the steps because it's going to, you know, it's going to backfire on you, right? And I've been fortunate where it's like, I got burned, but I didn't get burned that bad where it was like, you know, it was a nightmare. We were able to move them along very quickly, right? But it's like, you need to control the process. You need to not skip steps because if you do, it's going to backfire on you.
0: Yeah, I agree. I mean, how do I know after 21 years the way I'm doing my process now? It's because I've had bad tenants, but heaven forbid, I've never had anyone stay for a year without paying or destroying any of my property. So I was very lucky, right? But they stayed a couple months without paying, but I won every case. And by the time the sheriff got there, we either threw them out then or they left already by the time the sheriff got there. So, you know, so I'm very fortunate that was done very early in my career. So right now I don't have to worry about any of this BS happening, which is happening right now with these poor landlords, you know, having these tenants from hell. Rob, it's your turn now.
3: Well, I want to go back to the property manager issue because I can tell you now that I've had worse time hiring good property managers, and the bad property manager is going to give you crappy tenants. I've had more problems with tenants badly screened by property managers than anything else. So I know that my process for hiring property managers has evolved over the years, where I want to know how they're screening the tenants. I want to know what they're doing in terms of managing the property. I want to know what their procedures are. How many units do they have? Do they have under their management umbrella? How many employees do they have? Do they have? Can they give me some references? Just like a tenant, okay? I want references from property managers. I want to be able to talk to other owners of buildings because I only screen my own tenants for my rent to owns. Other than that, like, my properties are not where I live. So I have to rely on somebody that I hire to actually screen for those tenants.
0: That's a really good point. And just because somebody calls themselves a property manager doesn't mean they're going to choose the right tenant. And that's happened to me more times than not. I went through 4 property managers because at that time I was really busy. And I thought, hey, why not give that part away? Well, I regretted that because they put in bad people in there that I had to take care of after that. They made more money than I did because they took their cut and then gave me the rest. I said, no way, I'm doing it myself. Because I know I'm going to be doing a good job. So I think if anyone is going to even hire a property manager, they themselves should know how to do property management before you choose somebody else. Would you not agree?
1: Oh, 100%. I've never hired a Canadian property manager. So yeah, it should speak for itself.
0: Absolutely, absolutely. So, okay then. So now we're coming down to choosing the right tenant. And let's say along the process,

0: Yeah, I don't even know how we would get that far.
1: Yeah, we'd never get that far. You wouldn't get that type of person to even say that, right?
0: We get that with the ads. You know what I mean? They'll email you about your ad and how that's a violation and you can't say this and you can't say that. But I don't know. It's possible that it comes that far. And then I didn't do something. Like, I did not do my job somewhere along the way. If that comes up, to be honest, that would be what I would be looking at.
1: Yes, that's the way I look at it too. You know, I mean, I've never had that said to me in 20, 21 years. No one's ever said that to me. So obviously I've been able to choose the right ones along the way that I knew from the very beginning they'd be troublemakers or not troublemakers, which is what we're looking for, right? We want to look for people that aren't going to be troublemakers. Yeah. Jay, how about yourself? What would your response be to that, or how would you handle that? Because I know a lot of landlords are worried about that. So what would
2: I think
1: you
2: maybe what I'll do is I'll spin off the question a little bit. Sure. I think with a lot of landlords, they're really fixated on, oh, I have to give the applicant a reason why I'm denying them, right? Mm-hmm. And you really don't, right? No. And actually less is more.
1: Yes.
2: Right? So in this case, what you want to do, you can do it a couple different ways, right? Mm-hmm. If you've narrowed it down to two and you're going to go with applicant A over applicant B, then be honest and say we've chosen another applicant. Mm-hmm. And and if not, if it's just you have an application and it's not a good one, just say, you just are very honest with them. You just say the owners decided to keep looking. Yeah. Which you're well within your rights to do that. You don't because I give you an application.
1: Yeah.
2: You know, you don't have to take me, right?
1: No.
2: And I think what you need to realize is that, you know, and very few people I've found when you reject them will challenge you, right? Well, You've been rejected. They don't want to know why they've been rejected, right? Why did you think I was crappy? Like, not a lot of people are like, why did you not pick me? Like, no, like not a lot of people ask that. Just, you know, the brazen ones do. And you say the owners have decided to keep looking.
1: Yeah.
2: Right? And if you are the landlord and people know that, blame it on your spouse or blame it on, you know, the fictitious business partner. Oh, we have a business partner on this. They want to keep looking.
1: Mm-hmm. Yeah. I always say that too. I'm never the owner. I'm always the manager, right? I'm always the manager. And there's so many people above me, but I've never had anyone challenge me that way. Never. In 21 years, no one's ever challenged me. But I know that in all these forms that you and I are answering, that people have brought this up. Oh, you can't do this. You can't do that. Ah, it's my house. I'm going to do what I want to do. You never get to the point where you have to explain yourself, right? It just didn't work out. But I haven't even had to do that with anyone that's come to me. Rob, it's your turn, hon.
3: Well, the rule of thumb is you never explain why you didn't pick somebody. You just say that you've chosen another applicant, and it's that simple. In today's market, with so few rental properties, you're getting the last rental property I tried to rent out. We got 150 applications in the first day. It's like even just screening through them was a horrendous job.
1: Yes.
3: So right off the bat, you just say, you know, and I'm honest with them. When people were saying, how are you going to pick the tenant? Really? I said, well, first of all, I've had 150 people reply to my ad in the last day.
2: What did we say?
3: I said,
2: come on.
3: The only people who are actually going to see the place are people who complete my application. Mm-hmm. Yeah. And then we do it by appointment. And then we'll pick somebody. And it's like there may be a lot of people who are suitable, but in the end, we have to pick somebody.
1: That's right. Good for you. Myself, I've never had anyone challenge me that I can't do this or I can't do that, or it's against what their human rights, because I don't pick people that would even come up with those ideas. So I've never had to worry about that, but I have seen that in the forums, and I thought I would bring it up at this point, you know. So Lena, any last thoughts about to help landlords, especially the ones that are very inexperienced?
0: Yes.
1: Any type of advice that you can give them?
0: Yes. Okay. So I didn't realize your question initially was with regards to actual declining an application. So whole other discussion, but everything that they're saying is correct. Don't ever tell them why you're declining. But for a landlord, you need to have a paper trail. So for us in our office, every single application.
4: It is season 12 of Because News, and just like Harry and Meghan, we are back and nobody cares. But we're here and ready to make games out of all the slop that is this news cycle. Joining me are three of my favorite comedians, Chris Siddiqui, Emma Hunter, and Alice Moran. I will quiz them on some of the wildest stories from the summer, the Zara death pants, Celine Dion's lottery, and yes, of course, we'll dig into the trade war.

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1: From CBC News, The World This Hour, I'm Kaz Boivin. Prime Minister Mark Carney is in Strasbourg, France, with a friendly reception from European Commission President Ursula von der Leyen.
2: Nice to see you. How are you, Mark?
3: Very good morning.
2: Good to see you. How are you?
3: I'm very well.
2: Thank you.
1: Carney attended her State of the European Union address, where von der Leyen announced plans to bring its relationship with Canada to new heights.
2: Dear Mark, I said we must urgently reimagine our partnerships. So I would like to work with you on opening the door for Canada to being the first associate member of the European Union.
1: Tomorrow, Carney will be pitching Canada as a top partner for future EU business and delivering his own speech to European Parliament. He's in Europe fresh off launching the first ever Canada Investment Summit, which was held in Toronto. His visit is being seen as another effort to diversify Canada's trade relations amidst the tariff volatility with the U.S. Meantime, the Federal Conservative Party caucus begins a two-day retreat today in Penticton, B.C. Party leader Pierre Poilievre is trying to boost support for the Conservatives amid the U.S. trade war and as the Federal Liberals have been seeing strong polling numbers. CBC News has obtained a copy of a letter sent to police in Abbotsford, B.C. last summer from the Bishnoi gang. The letter was included as part of hundreds of pages of exhibits that led to the deportation order of a man linked to extortion cases in B.C., Ontario and Alberta. Jason Proctor reports.
4: The letter is addressed to the Army, the Defense Minister and police. Quote, "This is a written warning and a challenge," it says. "We are an Indian gang. Canada has no guts to stop us. You will see we will take over Canada soon." The letter's existence first came to light earlier this year during a deportation hearing for an accused Bishnoi foot soldier, but the full text has not been made public until now. The letter was released to CBC News after an Access to Information Act request. It was included in an ongoing investigation into an Edmonton-based Bishnoi cell tied to multiple shootings, arsons, and extortions. Quote, "We have more than 5,000 gang members in Canada," says the letter, which is from the Lawrence Gang. "They can do shootings for only $1,000. Can you stop us? No way." The CBSA says 188 people have been ordered removed from Canada for extortion-related activities as of this month. 111 of them have been deported. Jason Proctor, CBC News, Vancouver.
1: In Montreal.
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1: Artificial Intelligence Minister Evan Solomon announcing a major investment in a nonprofit AI safety research organization called Law Zero. Solomon says its aim is to produce AI that does not act unpredictably or deceptively, the kind of behavior seen when OpenAI bots on their own initiative got into the internet and hacked another AI company's systems.
5: Law Zero is developing AI intended to reason transparently and provide reliable, trustworthy, evidence-based answers without producing goals of its own. It explains. It is not rogue.
1: Solomon says it will put human understanding and human safety at its core. A Quebec Superior Court is ordering Elections Quebec to send reminder cards to voters in French and in English. The matter was brought before the court after Elections Quebec sent out a notice saying voting information will be printed in French only. It said this was to comply with changes to the provincial language rules, referring English-speaking voters to use a QR code to get information. Quebec's election is set for October 5th. And in Gaza City, at least 19 people are dead after a building suddenly collapsed overnight. 25 more were injured. The structure was known to be unstable due to Israeli strikes earlier in the war. Gaza Health Ministry says victims include more than a dozen women and children. That is your World This Hour for CBC News. I'm Kaz Boivin.
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0: Hi, Steve Patterson here, host of The Debaters, the part stand-up, part quiz, all-Canadian comedy competition. This week, we're back with a brand new episode to kick off our 21st season. We want to know, when it comes to camping, which camp are you in, tent or RV? This episode really brings the tension when two of Canada's top comedians go head-to-head on their favorite way to get into the wild. So, for an episode that goes off without a trailer hitch, tune into the season premiere of The Debaters wherever you get your podcasts.
1: From CBC News, The World This Hour, I'm Kaz Boivin. The European Union is proposing to make Canada its first ever associate member. That pitch came as Prime Minister Mark Carney visited EU Parliament, seeking deeper relations with one of the world's largest economies. Evan Dyer reports.
2: European Commission President Ursula von der Leyen surprised many with a line in her speech today.
3: So I would like to work with you on opening the door for Canada to being the first associate member of the European Union.

0: Just days ago, Mark Carney said Canada is not seeking membership in the European Union, but rather a unique alliance. Associate membership is not a category that exists in the EU. Countries are either members or they're not. Membership involves compromises on sovereignty, which Canada has said it doesn't want to make. In her speech, von der Leyen also referred to an alliance for the future, a turn of phrase that Canadian officials like much better.
1: This is not a partnership against anyone else.
0: Von der Leyen didn't mention the United States in her speech. She focused on the shared values of Canada and Europe. But whatever form of Canada-Europe partnership emerges from the talks now underway, it's clear that it doesn't include the United States. Evan Dyer, CBC. News, Strasbourg.
2: It could cost Alberta between 50 to, according to an independent report by the University of Calgary School of Public Policy. Researchers simulated a smooth scenario as well as a difficult one. They found quick and favorable negotiations would maintain access to major trade markets and develop resources in the long term, but there would still be economic disruptions. However, if a separation were difficult, they found Alberta would face a severe recession in the short term, and in the long term, the damage would become structural, with a projected fiscal deficit of $31 billion. To Quebec, where Anglophones are learning they will receive some voter information in English ahead of the October 5th provincial election. A judge has ruled Elections Quebec can mail out reminder cards that are bilingual. Melissa Francois reports.
3: A Quebec Superior Court is ordering Elections Quebec to send reminder cards to voters in French and in English. The matter was brought before the court after the agency sent out a notice saying voting information will be printed in French only to comply with the changes in the province's language rules. It referred English-speaking voters to use a QR code to get the information on the election. The court has also suspended a provision of the Quebec French Language Charter for 10 days that prevented Elections Quebec to send voting information in English. The order applies only to the voter reminder card since Elections Quebec has argued it is too late to produce two other informational documents in both languages. The court's decision is a temporary measure as the discussions on the merits of the case will be held later. Melissa Francois, CBC News, Montreal.
2: Rescue work continues in Gaza, where a bombed-out building collapsed in the middle of the night. At least 20 people were killed. Dozens are feared trapped. Crystal Gamansing reports.
4: Hands slowly pull away sand while trying to pry a fallen wall to free a small child. The building was damaged by an Israeli airstrike more than a year ago. The people who lived there knew the structure was unsafe, but had no other choice. We warned them and told them to leave more than once, but people were asking, where else can we go? Says Ahmed Abu Quaik.
5: This is a tragedy within a larger tragedy.
4: Tens of thousands of Palestinians live in houses damaged by Israeli airstrikes. Alessandro Merk, the head of the United Nations Development Program at the Gaza office, says 400 buildings are at risk of collapsing, but supplies to build safe homes are hard to come by. Until then, Palestinians have few options but to live among the ruins left behind after nearly 3 years of war. Crystal Gamansing, CBC News, Jerusalem.
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6: In business and real estate, I have four super women here with me this evening that will talk about their success, the trials and tribulations, and how they have overcome to become super successful. I know all these ladies. I've known them for many, many years. And some of them, like Rosemary, I just met you recently through Robert J. Moore. Jenna Lynn, I've known you for 3 years, and you've always been my co-host on many programs and on many projects. And Randy, I guess I met you the first time in 2012. So thank you. Thank you for being here. I want to thank my sponsors. I have a number of sponsors to my newsletter and my radio and TV show, and among them is Robert J. Moore, Be Live TV, 4680Q.ca, the radio station, Jenna Lynn Gagatiga, and there's a couple more and Sean Wynette from Blue Cow Marketing. If I've forgotten someone, please forgive me. I don't have it in front of me, but I'm probably going to start posting them all over the place. But just acknowledge Jenna Lynn Gagatiga. Hello, how are you this evening? Jenna Lynn? Jenna Lynn? Hello.
7: Welcome again.
6: Yeah, welcome. Good to see you too.
7: Hi there.
6: Hi.
7: Can you hear me? Hi.
6: Yes, I can. Yes, I can. And Randy, how are you?
8: Thank you for having me, Maria. I'm super excited to be here.
6: I know. I'm super excited to have you. It's been years that I guess we met each other in 2012 in Toronto when you used to have the real estate summits. And I was so impressed by you being able to do, that was a big endeavor. So I never forgot meeting you there. And we've bumped into each other through all these years. Thank you for coming. And Rosemary Sanchez, good to see you again. I had you this morning. So it's always good to have great people with me again. Thank you for coming, Rosemary. Thank you for coming.
9: Thank you, Maria. It's a pleasure being with a powerful woman like we are. I'm so happy.
6: Yes, of course. And myself, I'm a real estate investor, a business development consultant, trainer, and really specialize in long and short-term rentals. I've been doing it for 20 years. So that's kind of a bit of a history about me, along with a lot of other things that I've done. So, and I know these three ladies are super women, not only super moms, but super women also. So I'm going to start off with Randy Goodman, if you don't mind, because gentlemen, everyone's seen you before. You'll have your turn. Yeah, Rosemary, we spoke to you this morning. So Randy, can you tell us a little bit about yourself, please?
8: Oh, what do you want to know?
6: Everything. Just tell us the road to your success, your business and real estate success.
8: Well, you know, I've been investing in real estate for so long, and probably for about 25 years, people are saying, you should be a real estate agent. And I'm like, whatever. Poo-poo, right?
6: Yes.
8: And then somebody said something to me a couple years ago, and it just clicked. And it was like, you know what? I have to go take the courses. So I went and took the courses. Actually, my youngest took them with me.
6: Oh, wonderful.
8: So it was fun to go to school with him. And and then gung-ho, I've been doing commercial and residential. Absolutely love it. And so I've scaled back on some of the things that I was doing.
6: Yes.
8: As a non-realtor and, still doing a little bit of it, but scaled back so that I could spend more time in the real estate realm. And I'm just loving it, Maria.
6: I bet, eh?
8: Yeah. I get to help people in so many different ways in my other business and now taking that into real estate, which I've been investing in anyway.
6: Okay.
8: So it's nice to kind of learn the background of everything.
6: Yes.
8: Right.
6: Yeah, and being the front end of it also, because an investor and being a real estate agent are two completely different things.
8: Yeah.
6: So absolutely. Well, I thought that was a really good choice. I was surprised when you decide to do that, but I think it's wonderful. I remember you came to one of my meetings I held in Niagara Falls from my Niagara Landlords Association group. We used to meet at a pizzeria there. I don't remember the name. Oh, Boston Pizza on Lundy's Lane. And you came there. We had photographs of you. It was very nice for you to drop by and see us and support me. And that was, almost 5 years ago when I started the group. So I appreciated your support. So it's nice to see you now as a real estate agent.
8: Well, thank you. And thank you for having me at your meeting, because I met you had an amazing meeting. There were tons of people there, and I met some really incredible people there who I'm still in contact with. And it was just like, you're like a guru. So, learning from you and being able to connect with people you're connected with was really special. So thank you.
6: Thank you. Thank you very much. I appreciate that. And now, just for a moment now, Rosemary Sanchez, just for everyone to know a little bit more about yourself. Please tell us.
9: Certainly. So I'm an author. I am an international best-selling author. I've come up with two co-authors work and Spiritual Fitness Survivor, and also Magnetic Entrepreneur. Mm-hmm. Both of them, they're international best-selling author, number one in Amazon. Magnetic Entrepreneur became the Guinness World Record with participants signing simultaneously, and we beat the record with 126 participants.
6: Yes. Yes.
9: So we are going to folder as Maria is in there.
6: Yeah, and even Jenna Lynn. Even Jenna Lynn. There's three of us winners right here.
9: Oh, yes. It's true. Thank you. Yes. Yes. I even interviewed Jenna Lynn and Maria. So yes. For Frequency 5FM with my TV show, Hablando Entre Mujeres, and which is talking between women. And I do enjoy and love sharing ideas with empowered women like you are. Also, I became number one with my own book, which has been launched about 3 weeks ago, and it became number one best-selling author also on Amazon. And the name is Quebrando Barreras, which means breaking barriers, and it's changing the pattern of poverty.
6: Fantastic.
9: Now, because yes, thank you. He became international best-selling author in Mexico, United States, Canada, and Spain.
6: Wow.
9: So it's such an agreement and beauty of working with people who recognizes your work and really empower others. This book has been with my publisher named Analiet Seni. She has a house, of publishing company, and it's Autores de Éxito, which is successful editors. So I'm very honored and thankful that I'm now in the world of,
6: literature.
9: In the world of all authors and co-authors. And this is my belief that I can make things happen for others as I've done it for me. Mm-hmm. But not only that now that we can write and we can explode and we can share who we are to the world, and we're legends. And we're becoming legends. So
6: yes,
9: that's something I love doing.
6: Yeah, thank you. And we're all four legends here. We've all won number one bestsellers on Amazon. I mean, each one of us. So how many times do you get four ladies that have actually have number one bestsellers on Amazon? Not very often do you get them all together. Just think about that. Just about, I know, because as I'm writing everything down, I thought, oh, okay. So I had to mention that because not many people can say that, and I'm always looking to do something a little bit different and change it up from everyone else, right? And now my best friend, Jenna Lynn Gagatiga, that I drive her crazy, because without her, I would have never been able to even tackle this Be Live TV Facebook Live event. So Jenna Lynn, introduce yourself, please, my dear. Hello, Jenna Lynn. Hello. I think.
7: Thank you, Maria, for that sweet introduction.
6: I think you're frozen, Jen. I think you're frozen. I can see but your big smile, but your lips aren't moving. So do you want to go out and come back in again, maybe? Hello, Jenna Lynn. I'm going to hide you, Jenna Lynn, because I can't hear you anymore. Oh, there you go. Perfect. Okay, go ahead, Jen. You're on.
7: And I have four lovely children that I'm taking care of. And on the sidelines, I have my BC No Idle Time Real Estate Investor Investing. And I also also a two-time international best-selling author. And recently, we participated in the Guinness Book Record, where 126 authors have record as the world Guinness record for the number of authors signing it. And I'm so proud of all the authors that who have participated in it. It's only in Canada. Hello world, around the world. It's only in Canada. It's hard to be Canadian. Thank you. For sure.
6: So, Jenna Lynn, tell us about your real estate investing, because I know I met you when you first started, and you actually came to one of my meetings in St. Catharines, and that's when you started. And you said to me at that time, I'd love to volunteer with you, Maria, because she was smart. She wanted to learn from me, right? But I learned so much from her. Never mind. So tell us a little bit about your real estate background, Jen.
7: Well, I guess my first real estate background is when I purchased my property my principal residence way back in 2009. I came here with my family as an immigrant from the Philippines, and less than 2 years, we decided to buy a property. And then we are refinancing our property way back in 2009. see my real, why don't you renew your mortgage with your principal residence and buy a second one? So I've no idea at all, and I've never been an entrepreneur. I've always been employed, and that's always been. But it gets into my okay, what a great idea, property.
6: We're having a little bit of a technical issue, just a little bit of a lag there. She'll come back on. Jan, can you hear me? Jan? Okay.
8: I think her internet connection is
6: I think it's a little slow, maybe. I know she has trouble with her internet at times. So Go ahead, Jen. I think it's your internet connection, hon. Go ahead. Hello, Jen.
7: Okay. So I began to explore my portfolio. Yeah. Can you hear me?
6: Yes, we can. Mm-hmm. Yes. No. Yes.
7: Okay. So I began to explore my portfolio in the Golden Horseshoe, and that's where I met you, Maria. Mm-hmm. And the rest is history. And we're doing this now live.
6: Yeah. Yes, I know. Don't you love it? It was something I thought about for 10 years. I wanted to do this, ladies. I wanted to have my own show and interview people, wonderful people from all over the world. And that was something on, you know how it is. You have things in your back burner. I think we all have that, right? And so I said, and I wanted to have a radio show too, very badly. So I was able to accomplish both of them. So I'm happy I reached those goals. I have many more bigger goals than that, as Jen knows. So I'm dragging her along with me because she's my technical support. But thanks, Jen. Thanks for being here. And thank you for supporting me and continue to support me. Couldn't do it without you. And myself, I'm Maria Recruit. And I started real estate in 2000. And pretty much like you did, Jen, I bought my principal residence in 1988. Just think about that, 1988. Wow. And then 2000, I know that's a long time ago. And then in 2000, I refinanced it. So I was able to buy three more properties just from that one property. And I still own that my little cottage rental in Niagara Lake. And it's still bringing me cash flow and bringing me lots of money. So this is 20 years later. And I guess I would love to talk to all of you about how you see business having changed in the time that you started business until now. So I'm going to start with Randy. Randy, how have you seen business change since you started business, running a business?
8: Well, I've been investing for years and years, so I've seen the trends go up and down. But since I've actually been a realtor, I've seen a shift from, being kind of on the level between buyers and sellers to now a shift where it's more of a seller's market right now. And who knows with what's going on right now, how that's going to shift. So we're still watching to see, but we can't predict anything. So we don't know. But what we do know is that sales are up, the average price is up.
6: Oh, yes.
8: It's really a good place for sellers right now, but everything's relative, of course. So even if you're buying, it's all relative to the time. And, so don't think that, if it's a seller's market, I'm going to lose out. You're not. You're still winning, right?
6: Yeah.
8: You're still winning overall. But, it's just a little lean to the sellers right now. But, things are still moving. I know we've slowed down a little bit as far as open houses go and, person to person, people are trying to do a little bit more electronic or online or this type of communication, right? Whether using Zoom or BeLive or some other program where you can get face to face. So they're trying to minimize that.
6: Yeah.
8: But, we'll see what happens. We'll see where the market's going to take us. But, they're bringing the interest rates down. I think they're trying to help people.
6: Yes.
8: Right?
6: Yes, they are.
8: So, the banks and the lenders and whatnot are trying to do what they can, realizing that people aren't going to be able to work quite as much or the same capacity that they have been. And just trying to help each other, you know?
6: Yeah. Like, it's a complete shift. I mean, we've never had in history where you shut down countries like Italy. And now Trudeau has shut down our country for anyone coming in as a visitor. So that certainly affects short-term rentals. And a lot of people have gone to short-term rental business, like with Airbnb. Right. And so that's completely cut off, right? I mean, they're not getting any income at all. So the one thing that I've always done is I've had a diversified portfolio. So I've like, you know, when the market shifts, I'm able to shift along with it. And I think that's where people get stuck, is they really specialize in just one thing and think it's going to be like that forever. And it's never going to be like that. And there's so many uncertainties with short-term rentals that you don't find with long-term rentals. That I know myself, having done it for 20 years. I remember when I first started with my bed and breakfast, because when I refinanced my cottage, I bought a bed and breakfast in Niagara-on-the-Lake. That was a lot of money I paid at that time compared to what I had paid in 1988 for my little cottage. Yeah. So here I go into it, beautiful big place, 6 bedrooms, 5 bathroom place, and I had no customers, no guests. I didn't even know the business. So I had to find a mentor real fast, and I had to learn by the seat of my pants. So, I mean, I was making all the beds. I was cleaning everything up. I did everything, but I was 49 years old. I mean, I could do that. I had the strength. Now I couldn't do that now, 20 years later. Give me a break. You know, I just don't have the strength. So, I mean, that I learned while I did it. And that's kind of learned my whole life, is by the seat of my pants, is I decide to do something and just throw myself in there, and I learn as I go, like treading water, right? That's kind of the way I do it with my whole life, actually.
8: Exactly.
6: But I think you're probably doing the same thing, Randy. Like you say,
8: you have to be adaptable, right?
6: Yes.
8: You absolutely have to be adaptable and be able to move with the times and change with the times. And you hit the tail on the donkey with diversity, right?
6: Yeah.
8: Having some diversity in your portfolio is really important, because we don't know what's dipping and what's not. And, protect yourself.
6: Exactly. And Rosemarie, now tell us about you, how you have adapted your business with the changing of, first of all, coming to Canada in 1988, as I found out this morning, and you starting from the bottom up. Just explain to us how you did it. Yeah.
9: Thank you. Thank you so much. And that's really good. Question. I came to Canada, I studied English, I went to high school, which I didn't need it, but I did the ESL courses, and I was bullied, and from there I decided I had to fight back, because I can do it. So I put myself into 6 hours of watching TV every day with a big dictionary in my hands. A homestay mom, which is not my mom, but she was acting like my mom, responsible of my life. And I asked her every question possible, in hands, in mimics, and, you know, even with a few words, and then she'll ask me back. And then in that way, I start listening, grasping, and, you know, creating the path of a new challenge in my life. And when I was already 6 months into the country, my mom came and she told me, I can't believe how much English you know in such a short period of time. But I tell you why this happened. You know, people put me in pressure. And as I was bullied, I understood there is something that I can do on my own to prove not only to myself, but to people who says no to me, right? Who laugh at me, who may not believe in me, but I do believe in me. So I proved them wrong. And then I went to Toronto, because I was living in St. Catharines, but I said, this is a small
6: team. Smart girl, very smart girl.
9: Yeah, so I said to my mom, if you take me out of here, I stay in Canada. If you leave me here, I come back with you.
6: Yeah.
9: So she says, no, you are here for a cause. You have dreams that you want to do. Thank God, my parents were able to pay for my studies for a while, for only 1 year. But then I had to make a decision. Either I come back or I stay and work and study. And I say yes to the challenge again. And I worked. I study. I mean, I had nonstop for at least 3 months. I didn't have a choice, but I remember one day I shut down my curtains and I said, it's enough. Because if I don't do this, tomorrow I won't be waking up. you know, like day and night, day and night, day and night. Yeah. So on that day, I said, you know what? I'm doing a big effort here and I want things back in my life. And now I know more in deep, you know, how gracious I am for the family I have, for the people I meet. So I started realizing what I wanted to do in my life. And I studied accounting. Then after I studied business management, then I went to work with corporations. I worked with RBC Travel Insurance, to name a few of them. Then I did my own business because I got my kids and I wasn't having the freedom of time and choosing when I can wake up, when I can go to bed, what hours I can be with my kids, and how many times I want to travel outside my home. Because that's one of the things, when you have kids, you start having another challenge.
6: Yes.
9: Now it's not only me, you know, it's the human being that I brought to life.
6: Yeah.
9: So I started being a business owner for a cleaning business. I did it on my own. I start building, you know, the career path with the commercial and residential home cleaning. And I told you something, that was my best teaching lesson. Yeah. I was able to be inside the homes of every human being possible from all levels of criteria, organized, not organized, clean, not cleaned, different levels of education, different levels of money-wise. I mean, I tell you, I don't think I need to be a psychologist anymore if I want to go and study psychology, you know, because human nature is something that we really deep work every time we communicate with people.
6: Yep.
9: So in that way, I said, you know what? I love what I'm doing. I have freedom. I want to travel. I have good flowing of money. But I said, my body is killing me because I have to make a choice of being only the supervisor, but not on hands. And to be honest with you, if you're not in charge of your business, nobody else is going to do it for you. So you have to really be there no matter what hours of work, day and night. And it was killing me. So because I love working with people, I love finances. That's what I studied from the beginning, you know, about all business nature and accounting and so on. I said, okay, now I can be a financial rep. So I went to study for the licenses that Ontario Fiscal give to people who want to, you know, sell insurances and do mutual funds. And I really understood the building of concept of how to build your home from top to bottom, from down to bottom.
6: Yeah.
9: You name it, upside down. So I took my licenses and now I'm a financial rep. I can sell home insurance. I can sell car insurance. I can sell life insurance. I can really teach you how money works. So, and also the mutual funds really help me to understand economy more than anything. So at this point, this is something I told you this morning, people are afraid to spend money, but you know what? This is the time when they have the most opportunity to build money for now, in between now and 2 years, and explode it magnificently and get it through in another level. So why you need the preparation? Yes, you need that person to help you build that financial course, that financial freedom, that financial structure that they might have already studied and built and done. And I think everybody here from this conversation today, you're a beautiful woman, by the way.
6: Thank you.
9: all of us, we have that in common, right? So I'm sure that each of you is agreeing with me by what we're saying. But the most significant thing right now is how much people are afraid and how many people are thinking differently, strategically in their mind, to think that there's a very future, better future in few months there. Mm-hmm. It's just a moment, a short period of time. And the processes can be better if we really understand that not is what is now, it's what will become.
6: Yes.
9: So I assure you that will help a lot of people.
6: Yes, thank you. Well, you know what? You can make money up, down, sideways. I mean, that's how the stock market works, right? Is that you can make money going up, you can make money coming down, you can make money on the side, but you just have to have a mentor, someone teach that to you. And so that's, I think a little, women need to learn a little bit more about finances, how to manipulate money, how to use their money in the stock market or however way you want to. Like, certainly real estate is one of the easier things for women, you know, to be able to get started. But then after that, you want to go deeper into it. You want to put your money where it keeps moving and working. And sometimes you just want to put everything in real estate anymore. Like myself, I like to diversify my portfolio. So I not only do I diversify my real estate portfolio and the different kinds of rentals I do, but now I'm looking outside of that. Like, I was playing the penny stocks a couple of years ago, which I did very, very well, but I kind of dropped that because I had to study hundreds of hours, Rosemary, just like you say. Anything I start, I do a lot of work on it and study a lot. So, I mean, I thought, well, I can't keep doing this. So I stopped, but now I'm going to go back to it and learn a little bit more about that. So thank you for sharing. And Jenalyn, you're another woman, successful woman that has a family. You came to Canada in 2009, you said. Do you want to tell us a little bit about your story?
7: Yeah, so I would associate my life with how I bought my real estate. First thing in 2009, where I bought my principal residence. And do you remember that was the recession time? So I bought it for around 20 grand less than the current market value. Mm-hmm. And then after 5 years in 2015, that's the upsize of the real estate market, where you buy those properties more than 30,000. So I was one of those people who bought it for more than 30,000. I was one of the bidder for that property. And then another came in 2017 or 18, where it's a downturn again, but I caught it in the middle. So who knows right now? I just bought like a legal secondary suite last Feb, 28. Mm-hmm. So it's an off-market deal. It's a fair price. But let's see what will be like our future in the past few months ahead. Right now, it's a seller's market, but who knows after 2 months, we don't know.
6: Yeah, we don't, yeah. And myself, it was in... when I was 49 years old, I mean, I was doing very well as a business development consultant and trainer. And then I thought, you know what, I've got to grow financially more than I'm growing with this. This can, you know, you can only do so much of that. So that's why I decided to go into real estate. And now, and I just took off. I mean, I just refinanced my property and just started to buy one property after another, and I haven't stopped. And now in 2008, when there was a downturn, I actually could see the type of I was doing at that time a lot of rent to owns. Mm-hmm. And I could see that a lot of people were leaving that market and new people coming in. You know, they weren't the right type of tenant for myself. So then I start to fix them and flip them out. So I did a number of those, about 9 of those. And then I stopped. Then I stopped again. And then now I'm starting to purchase again. And I've purchased a number of private deals, you know, under market value. So I've done quite well with real estate. So now I'm just looking what else am I going to buy. I'm thinking what I'm going to do now is refinance my properties, pull money out so I can have to either purchase or pay down debt or whatever I want to do with it. But, you know, have money, liquid cash. I've always had liquid cash, but I even have more liquid cash to, you know, have more choices. Yeah, for sure. For sure. So, okay, Randy, if somewhere in the night. Probably a lot of women will be watching this. What is it that a woman should be for financially independent? So what would you suggest? How did you start with your being financially independent?
8: You know what? I went out and networked. I really didn't have a clue what I wanted to do because I had separated at the time, and it was a matter of, you know, I have an accounting background. I have a science and math background. I have running a manufacturing company. I didn't want to do people's books. Definitely not. No offense to any accounts out there. You know, I didn't want to do any of that. And it was like, okay, what do I want to do? What am I passionate about? Mm-hmm. I achieved a second degree black belt through my married years. I did years and years and years of charity galas. So I loved doing events. I loved business, you know, having run a manufacturing company. So it was, I guess it was, you know, just natural that I would end up falling into doing business-to-business events mm-hmm. and loving them. And, yeah, so, you know, it's just an evolution of what to do. But I had to get out there and network.
6: Mm-hmm. Yeah.
8: And meet people and figure out, you know, what is it that I want to do? And then just start doing it. Like, research anything that you can on the topic that you like. Find a mentor
6: yes.
8: or a coach who's already successful yeah. in what you want to do. Yeah. And then set yourself up properly. Like, you want to make sure that you open up a corporation so that you protect yourself from tax, mm-hmm. You know, and there's various ways to do that. And there's an inexpensive way to set yourself up, and there's mm-hmm. expensive ways to set yourself up. So you really have to have, you know, a good mentor or a good coach helping yeah. you and guiding you if it's something where you already know people have success in whatever it is that you want to mm-hmm. do. Mm-hmm. And yeah. make contacts. Like, you know, people like to hide behind their computer, right?
6: Yeah. Yes.
8: They like to hide. And you're not really building. I know right now we don't have much of a choice, but mm-hmm. when everything's okay, you know, you can't hide here. This is a great yes. opening, right? Yeah. Definitely yeah. a great opening, and I can sift through and decide whether, you know, I want to go your real life with you, or I want to, you know, start building a relationship with you. Mm-hmm. But this is just an opener here.
6: Yes.
8: So yeah. then you take it to real life where you can see, okay, is there a collaboration opportunity? Is there a joint venture opportunity? Mm-hmm. Is there an investment opportunity yeah. where someone maybe want to invest in your company? Mm-hmm. Are there grants available for you? Like, really, what is it that, you know, what kind of support can you get around you? And surround yourself by good people. Mm-hmm. So surround yourself by people that are supporting you, that are connecting you, that are really helping you to actually build your dream. If you're around people who are saying, oh, it'll never work, or they're poo-pooing you or whatnot, then you need to move away from those
6: yes.
8: people
6: yeah.
8: or spend less time with those people and go find the people that are going to support you and help you achieve your goal. And really, those are, you know, and collect leads, like collect contact mm-hmm. information. Mm-hmm. Don't depend mm-hmm. on you giving your information to someone else and hoping they're going to call you. Mm-hmm. You get their information so that you're in control.
6: Yes.
8: Right? You want right. to make sure you're in control, because you're the one in control of your destiny. You're the one that's going to make it happen. And don't be afraid to get off the couch and mm-hmm. go and make those phone calls. Go may have those yeah. meetings. Go ask those questions. And sometimes it's scary.
6: Yeah.
8: Right? Yes. To ask those questions. But yeah. this is how we learn. And you'll be amazed on how many people want to share information with yeah. you. You
6: yes.
8: know, you may think they're unapproachable, or maybe you shouldn't approach them, but really, you'll be really surprised on how much people really love to help, and they're honored that mm-hmm. you approach them and ask mm-hmm. them for
6: yeah.
8: help.
6: Yes, right? I agree 100%. You mm-hmm. hit it right on the nose. My goodness, yes. That's my thoughts completely. Network, get to know people, right? And get and build a relationship with them. Thanks, Randy. And Rosemarie?
9: Pleasure. Well, Randy was really, really right to the dot. Yeah. I mean, networking is the only way through to really make long-term relationships mm-hmm. Where really you will benefit, but the person also. And I've seen it in my life. I've mm-hmm. done many different businesses as MLM. You know what? Those are the best teaching.
6: Yes, I'm sure.
9: Really yes. To know, yes, yeah. how business works.
6: Yes.
9: And
6: yes.
9: I told you, one of the things that really caught me doing much of what I do, it's when I said I want to be an author. So mm-hmm. that's my best
6: yes.
9: presentation
6: yes.
9: Card for anybody, right?
6: Yes.
9: And we
6: yes.
9: know all about it because we all authors, right?
6: Oh, yes.
9: So that's, yeah, that's really a plus there. But not only that, I assure you that, like she said, more than ever, people are desperate for help and they don't know how to ask.
6: Mm-hmm.
9: And if they ask, they're afraid, because
6: yes.
9: that's the design mm-hmm. that's been given to the world, that everybody uses themselves for mm-hmm. something else.
6: Mm-hmm.
9: So I told you, when you're genuine, when you love what you do, when you have passion for what you do, when you show it in front of people, in cameras, in anywhere you go, and when people listen to your words and they see how meticulous you are, how you really make someone else special, they said, I trust this person. Mm-hmm. By trusting, they open the door of their finances, of their life, their family, everything that really indeed it's what a human being is. But perhaps this is something we have to work in us first,
6: yes,
9: in order for us to give away.
6: Yes.
9: And it does take time. It does take training. It does take mentoring. Mm-hmm. And it does really require an effort for you to go outside in the world and find people who have done it already, who have proven themselves. And you are that example, because by watching what they have done, and then you become replicable in your own field, you know, you become in itself the future that God has in your hands that you just want to explode. But it's a need, completely a need of a person.
6: Yes, yes. Thank you. Thank you. Jenna Lynn, what about yourself?
7: Yeah, so I really learned from you, beautiful, which I would say, like, I look up to, because, like, you know, everything in this world is you learn it from others. Like for me, I'm kind of like a private person.
6: Yes.
7: But when I start to learn and meet other people, oh, it's interesting, because it opens my eyes to possibility of having other possible businesses that I could imagine. Because I used to, like, all my life used to work in a corporate job, right? And now I open myself to the other world, which I'm really liking it. Like, I love to meet different real estate investors, and we go to different places that I could never imagine that I could go through. And I never imagined that I could be an author as well too. I love to write. Because, like, my story is like a book, right? It's just like a matter of officially writing it into the book. And so there you go. I used to read, like, Guinness Book of Records way back when I was a kid. I used to buy the used book. And now here you go. I'm part of the Guinness Book of Records. I'm so happy about it.
6: What a dream that is. Oh, my goodness.
7: Yeah.
6: Oh, my goodness. Yeah. Wow. Myself, too, I always had a dream of writing a book. And I actually went to one of Raymond Aron's seminars, and because I would follow him and go to his seminars in Toronto. And I thought there was a program he was selling. I thought it's a lot of money. I didn't know if I wanted to sell it, but I had such a passion to write my book. So I overcame my financial frugality and went ahead and bought the book. And it was interesting what I learned about myself, because to write a book, I mean, like, mine is over 130 pages. That takes a lot of work. And it was my own book, and it was all my own thoughts. And it was called Double Your Income Using Social Media. And that was 2012 when I wrote it. So, and I published it in 2015. So that was, you know, 3 years in the making from 2012. Mm-hmm. So I learned so much about social media that I'm using to this date, and it's changed so much from 2012 when I started. But I was determined to write a book. And so I did. And then I, once again, now I won the, first international with the book, Magnetic Entrepreneur, and then the Guinness World Record. So I'm really happy about all of this. So, I mean, I've reached my goals, you know, and I always have new goals every 6 months or once a year. I write it down, and then I go and review them. And then, because I usually write them down by the end of December, and then I start working on them. At just that very moment I start writing them down, I start working on them. And then I look through the year, throughout the year, I see, oh my good, there it goes. Check another one off. Right. So that's what keeps me going. That's what gives me enthusiasm for life, are my goals. And it's not for anything more than it satisfies me. And I love to read, like the four of us do, obviously. We're book writers. We have to love to read, right? Mm-hmm. And I love to learn all the time. And certainly with my Facebook, I have a number of Facebook associations, but the biggest one is the Canadian Real Estate Investors Association. Mm-hmm. So I'm reading all the time and sharing these articles with my members. you know, on my pages. Yeah. So I love to read and I love to write. And I'm thinking of going and writing my next book, but I mean, that takes a lot of work. So maybe I'm not as fluent as the rest of you ladies are, Fantastic. So do you want to tell us what's coming up for you, Randy, in the next little while so we can all tie in with you? Can you tell us how we can get in touch with you? And I know you have some big events coming up, so can you let us know about it?
8: Thank you. Well, first, I just want to touch on your book writing comments because it's actually really funny because I hate writing.
6: Yeah.
8: I can't stand writing. I was a math and science student. Oh. I am eight-time number one international best-selling author.
6: Love it.
8: And I've created almost 200 of them.
6: Ooh.
8: 200 of them are number one international best-selling authors. So,
6: wow.
8: And I don't like to write.
6: Well, there you go, lady.
8: I wanted to throw that in there because, three of the books that I had handy are here. But, I love the fact that I get to help people. That's what I love. Yes. But, so upcoming, we were actually supposed to have our 10th anniversary Toronto Women's Expo next week.
6: Yes.
8: But we have postponed it until May 5th, which is our gala, and May 6th, which is the conference. Mm-hmm. We are supporting Million Dollar Smiles, so we're raising money for them. They support children with life-threatening illnesses and special needs. Mm-hmm. So in order to celebrate the 10th, we added in the gala. We don't normally do the gala. It's usually a one-day business conference and trade show. Mm-hmm. So we will still do that, of course.
6: Fantastic.
8: But we're adding in the gala, and we're just thrilled to be able to support them and be able to raise money to help them out.
6: Wonderful.
8: And and we have one book with Waterfront Awards that will launch. We're not sure when because we can't do any live meetings right now. So that'll be on hold for a little bit. Mm-hmm. And we may do a Well Summit in the fall. We'll see. That one's revolved around cash and investments.
6: Yes.
8: And otherwise, we're just going to keep plugging forward with some awesome real estate transactions.
6: Yes, of course. The name of your book series is Empowering Women to Succeed. Is that correct?
8: Yes.
6: Is that right? Yes. Perfect.
8: Yes.
6: So how many books have you published already in this series?
8: So there's 5 in that series. Okay. And then we published the 365 Empowering Stories. And then I'm part of 2 other compilations that are not mine. And so all of them are number one. So
6: fantastic.
8: Yeah, nice people to be a part of that.
6: I think absolutely. Congratulations, Randy.
8: Thank you.
6: And do you want to give a phone number, email, or website where people can reach out to you?
8: You can go to randygoodman.ca, R-A-N-D-I, goodman.ca, or torontowomensexpo.com.
6: Wonderful.
8: Thank you.
6: Thanks very much. Rosemary, now it's your turn. how can people get in touch with you?
9: Wow.
6: I know.
9: This is too much. Honestly, like when I looked up all of you and you're talking and I see how powerful we are, right? As women, as a woman itself. But now talking about authority, you know, all of us, we have a book. Publisher we have here with Randy. So wow, amazing.
6: Yes.
9: I'm so glad. This is a joyful time for my soul, honestly. I told you something. The Breaking Barriers Volume 2 is coming up, and I'm having 12 authors. So we're gonna be a proper book, and I'm working with the publishing company who published this amazing book, Quebrando Barreras, the one that I just launched now. Mm-hmm. And she is an Vietzeni. So we are right now colleagues, we're authors, but we are partners in business. So, something amazing because we're doing a trilogy with the books. And I told you, I don't think I would never be able to say all this if I never affiliated with People of Greatness. And that's why we're here talking. So first of all, I want to congratulate all of you. And yes, if you want to find out about me, And all I do, well, first of all, I have the radio show at Frequency 5 FM. Mm-hmm. The name is Hablando Entre Mujeres, which is in Spanish, but the meaning is talking between women. Mm-hmm. I have brought many personalities, book authors, singers. Mm-hmm. I'm a singer also, so I entertain. I love entertaining. I have a production company. I've done a conference just recently with one colleague that came from overseas. His name is Hector Rodriguez Curbelo. He came from Costa Rica. He's a mentor for the Hispanic world, and he teaches people how to explode their money income. So we did pretty well in that conference. It's a tour. It's going everywhere in America. But thanks God, because of that, now I'm going to launch the second volume of the book, Rolando Barreras, and that will be on June 14th, which is my birthday. So
6: happy birthday.
9: Fantastic.
6: It's gonna be
9: amazing. Yes. And if they want to reach me, it's simple. You search for my name, Rosemarie Sanchez. I'm a public figure, so you'll have a fan page and Facebook. Mm-hmm. I have the Facebook. I have Instagram, Rosemarie Toronto, Breakthrough Rose. Breakthroughrose.com is my website. LinkedIn, Rosemarie Sanchez. If they want to call me, 905-625-6212. And if you want to even know about me more, these beautiful ladies that you are, we're talking and they all know me. So I'm very glad to have them.
6: We have inside information on you, Rosemarie. We can track you down.
7: Yeah.
6: Thank you. Jenalyn Gagatiga.
7: Yes, so with regards to my activity, I will be participating, and you as well, Maria, in the upcoming Magnetic Entrepreneur Authors Award in June of this year, where I was nominated for Overcoming Obstacle, and then there's another one, the Personality Development as well, too. And I'd like to talk about my first book, where I co-authored with other amazing authors as well. Mm-hmm. The title of my chapter is How to Be a Superman.
6: Yes.
7: It's amazing, but it's possible. So it talks about my day-to-day life with my lovely kids and husband, and also how I tackle life towards this greatness. And I want to share my vision as well, too, because everyone is also busy, but we just need to manage our time.
6: Mm-hmm. Wow. Yes, for sure. How do they get in touch with you, Jenalyn?
7: So I have a Facebook page called Jenalyn Gagatiga, and I'm also founder of Real Estate Millionaires Power Team, where we help each other, especially the new investor, find their power team. It could be a lawyer, mortgage broker, a realtor, and other things that you need to be successful as a real estate investor.
9: So beautiful.
6: Okay. So I because Jen is very shy still, ladies. She doesn't want to share too much information. Okay. But I can always help you out with Jenalyn. just send me a message on Facebook. Well, she's going to get over her shyness. Don't worry, ladies. I'm working on her. Myself, Maria Recruit, you can find me all over the place. I mean, I've been around business since 1982. Think about that. And started my first business in the Niagara region in 1986. So you can find me on Facebook. I have a fan page. I have my association pages. One of them is Canadian Real Estate Investors Association, Niagara Landlords Association, International Landlords Association. So I've got many, many pages. Just look. Yeah, I have a lot. I work very hard at all of this. Then you can find me on LinkedIn. You can find me on Twitter. You can find me on, Tumblr. You can find me on Instagram. You can find me all over the place. But you're welcome to touch base with me on Facebook. It's one of the fastest way to get a hold of me. I have a website. It's called realwealthrealestate.com, realwealthvacationrental.com. I have now a podcast series on Anchor. So you can find me there. This show is going to be on the podcast series. Mm-hmm. Also, this show is going to be put on my radio show. So we're going to have many, many more times of hearing you lovely ladies and exposing you to the general public. writing another book? Well, okay, I may decide to do that. I'm sure I will. And we have a newsletter that comes out every month. Jenalyn and I are working on it. And it talks about people who have been on my show, such as you lovely ladies. We have a page now with photographs and bios. So we're this expanding the newsletter. So if anyone wants to, you know, come and become a sponsor, or if you want to be included to receive a newsletter, just get in touch with either Jenalyn or myself on Facebook. So I'm going to ask you all ladies to do this. Brandy, you start. Which is, you show your books to everyone and hold it up so everyone can see your books. Okay.
8: Really here, but
6: hold so. It up. Yeah,
8: these are the Empowering Women to Succeed series. Three of them. There's two more, and there's 365. Yes.
6: Okay, here we go. Okay, Rosemary, your books?
9: Sure, sure. So first of all, I was first in the fitness, spiritual fitness survivor, okay, with Emilia Roman and 26 authors. Mm-hmm. And then I was at the Magnet Entrepreneur, which you all know.
6: Yes.
9: And now my own book, Quebrando Barreras, Changing the Pattern of Flow.

0: John, gentlemen, it's your turn.
1: Yeah, so I have my first international best-selling book, which is pioneered by magnetic entrepreneur Robert J. Moore. And the title of the book is Personality Development, which I co-authored with the title How to Be a Supermom. It's crazy, but it's possible. Mm-hmm. And the recent one is the one that was included in the Guinness World Record, where I co-author with the amazing 126 authors. So there you go.
0: Here, hold them up. Okay. All right. Myself, this is the book that I won 4 awards for. Double Your Income Using Social Media. It was published in 2015. And I'll probably write a sequel to that because things have changed so much with social media. The other one that I just won recently with the Magnetic Entrepreneurs with the World Guinness World Records. So it's in this book over here with the other three lovely ladies here. So thank you for being co-authors with us, right? With all of us. Yeah. So I want all of us to put our books up again and hold them up so everyone can see it. Go ahead. Don't be shy. Hold them up. Hold them up.
2: Okay.
0: Go ahead.
2: Hold on.
0: Yeah. Oh, yeah. I'm holding on. Gentlemen, put your books up. She doesn't hear me. Okay.
1: Oh, my goodness.
0: Well, where's your book? Where's your book?
1: Can you see it, Rosemary?
0: Okay. Yeah. Okay. Gentlemen, where's your book, gentlemen? I don't see it. I don't think Gentleman has had time. Oh, dear. Okay. Well, we'll do it another time. Well, thank you very much, lady. Thank you very much for being on the show. And
3: thank you for having us, Maria.
0: You're welcome. Thank you, Randy. Thanks, Rosemary. Thank you, Gentleman. And thank you on to everyone watching my show and continue to watch. All Things Real Estate with Maria Recruit. And I have three lovely ladies. We're all number one bestsellers on Amazon. So please pick up our books. And big hugs and kisses to all of you ladies. Take care. Bye-bye now. Bye-bye. Bye, everyone. Bye-bye. Take care.
1: Bye.
0: Bye-bye now. Yeah. Bye-bye. Well, Jenna Lynn.
1: That was so lovely.
0: That was lovely. We're still on the air. We're still on the air, Jenalyn. Anything more that you want to say this evening to anyone watching our show?
1: Yeah, so I'd like to greet everyone and thank you for watching the show. And for everyone out there still working, drive safely and stay at home for now and be safe and be good. Thank you for everyone.
0: Yeah, thank you. Thanks, Jen. And listen, we're still working on the newsletter. We're a little bit slow with the newsletter because we're adding extra pages. It's going to be a wonderful newsletter. It's beautiful. So, and pictures, which is even more fun. So thanks for everything, Jen. We will see you soon, okay? Take care, everyone, from Maria Recruit
1: Real Estate.
0: Bye. Take care. Bye-bye. Thanks. Bye-bye.
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5: From CBC News, The World This Hour, I'm Kaz Bovin. Prime Minister Mark Carney was in Strasbourg, France this morning, where he received a warm welcome from the European Commission president.
6: Nice to see you. How are you, Mark?
7: Very well.
6: Good morning. Good to see you. How are you?
7: I'm very well.
6: Thank you.
5: Carney attended Ursula von der Leyen's State of the European Union address, where she announced plans to bring the EU relationship with Canada to new heights.
8: Dear Mark, I said we must urgently reimagine our partnerships. So I would like to work with you on opening the door for Canada to being the first associate member of the European Union.
5: Tomorrow, Carney will deliver his own speech to European Parliament and pitch Canada as a top partner for future EU business. His trip to Europe comes as he's pushing to diversify Canada's trade relations amid the U.S. trade war. It also comes fresh off the Prime Minister helping to launch the first ever Canada Investment Summit this week. Carney is now in the U.K. meeting with his British counterpart, Andy Burnham.
9: You're a great progressive.

0: leader, with whom we share so many values, but also with whom we have a shared opportunity.
1: An opportunity to strengthen Canadian and British ties. Carney and Burnham are discussing collaboration in the trade and AI sectors, as well as deeper military cooperation. They are expected to talk about a potential defense bank that could boost NATO financing and defense production. The U.S. Federal Reserve is raising its benchmark interest rate by a quarter of a percent to 3.9%. It also signaled it expects to hike the rate further later this year. Federal Reserve Chair Kevin Warsh says while many economic indicators are strong, there is one indicator which is not.
2: The plain fact is that inflation is too high and has been for too long. Today's policy action will support a timelier return to the committee's 2% goal. This committee will deliver price stability.
1: U.S. President Donald Trump appointed Warsh earlier this year. Today's rate hike comes even after Trump publicly stated he wanted the Fed to lower rates or at least leave them unchanged. Prosecutors in Ontario have dropped charges against one of the men accused in a multi-million dollar gold heist at Toronto's Pearson Airport in 2023. Jewelry store owner Ali Raza is the latest person to have his charges thrown out. The CBC's Shane Desjardins has the latest.
3: It's good. Feeling is good. I'm happy.
4: The moment jewelry store owner Ali Raza has desperately waited for. He was one of several accused in connection with the largest gold heist in Canadian history, speaking moments after the Crown said it was ending its prosecution of Raza. Initially, he was charged for possession of gold valued at more than $5,000, knowing it was obtained by a crime. But his lawyer, Bridge Mohan, says he had nothing to do with the heist.
5: It'll take him a lot of years, if not decades, to regain his integrity, which unfortunately was lost because of these allegations, which were not proven in court at all today. So he's a free man.
4: Two others had their charges dropped earlier. But with the proceedings still ongoing, many of the details of the case remain under a publication ban. Two other men are set to stand trial later this month. Shane Desjardins, CBC News, Brampton, Ontario.
1: A diver in Quebec has been attacked by a great white shark. It happened near the town of Percé in the Gaspé region. The scuba diving shop running the dive says the victim was treated at the scene before being transported to a local hospital and has canceled dives for the rest of the season as a precaution. The St. Lawrence Shark Observatory says shark attacks like these are extremely rare in Canada. And a Quebec Superior Court judge is ordering Elections Quebec to send out voting reminder cards in both French and English. The agency had sent out voter guides in French only to comply with provincial language laws. The ruling suspends part of that legislation for now. Quebec's provincial election is set to happen on October the 5th. That is your World This Hour. For news anytime, you can visit our website, cbcnews.ca. For CBC News, I'm Kaz Boivin.
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0: the host of See You in Court. It's a podcast about the cases that changed Canada, and we're back with an all-new season. Our first episode is about a woman named Gwen Jacob. On a sweltering day in 1991, Gwen did what she had to do to cool down. She took her shirt off. The 19-year-old was catcalled, fined, and arrested, but she refused to back down, sparking a national debate about bearing breasts. Listen to the story of Gwen's topless walk on See You in Court, wherever you get your podcasts.
2: From CBC News, The World This Hour, I'm Kaz Bovin. The European Union is proposing to make Canada its first ever associate member. That pitch came as Prime Minister Mark Carney visited EU Parliament seeking deeper relations. Evan Dyer reports.
3: European Commission President Ursula von der Leyen surprised many with a line in her speech today.
4: So I would like to work with you on opening the door for Canada to being the first associate member of the European Union.
3: Just days ago, Mark Carney said Canada is not seeking membership in the European Union, but rather a unique alliance. Associate membership is not a category that exists in the EU. Countries are either members or they're not. Membership involves compromises on sovereignty, which Canada has said it doesn't want to make. In her speech, von der Leyen also referred to an alliance for the future, a turn of phrase that Canadian officials like much better.
4: This is not a partnership against anyone else.
3: Von der Leyen didn't mention the United States in her speech. She focused on the shared values of Canada and Europe. But whatever form of Canada-Europe partnership emerges from the talks now underway, it's clear that it doesn't include the United States. Evan Dyer, CBC News, Strasbourg.
2: It could cost Alberta between $50 to $170 billion should it choose to separate from Canada. That's according to an independent report by the University of Calgary's School of Public Policy. Researchers simulated a smooth scenario and a difficult one. They found quick and favorable negotiations would maintain access to major trade markets and develop resources.

0: resources in the long term, but there would still be economic disruptions. If separation were difficult, they found Alberta would face a severe recession in the short term, and in the long term, the damage would become structural, with a projected fiscal deficit of $31 billion. BC Premier David Eby has confirmed his NDP party has chosen a campaign manager. That comes amid rumors British Columbians could be heading to the polls early. Eby insists there are no imminent plans to call a snap election, but he has told his caucus to be ready for one.
1: I don't have any election announcements to make. I do recognize that that it's important for British Columbians to be able to have a say about the direction of our province, given the incredible disruption that Donald Trump has brought to our economy and to our politics here in the province.
0: Political strategists have been urging Eby to call an election to take advantage of the turmoil within the BC Conservative Party. Carrie Lynn Findlay has lost 9 MLAs since she became party leader in May. A gang linked to extortion cases in BC, Ontario, and Alberta sent a threatening letter to police and other authorities in August. The gang claims to have 5,000 members in Canada and says it cannot be stopped, adding it can hire shooters for $1,000 each. CBC News obtained the letter through access to information requests for documents related to the Bishnoi gang. Lawrence Bishnoi has been in jail in India since 2015, but has built an international syndicate from behind bars. Ottawa is investing tens of millions of dollars into a Canadian nonprofit focused on developing safe artificial intelligence that does not deceive or set its own goals. Sarah Levitt has more.
2: It's about trust and capability and democratic values.
3: Federal Artificial Intelligence Minister Evan Solomon says developing responsible, controllable AI is key. And to that end, he's announced a $150 million investment in the Montreal-based AI safety research nonprofit Law Zero.
2: This work will help assess and oversee other advanced AI systems while keeping human understanding and human control at the center of the development.
3: Law Zero's goal is to develop a new form of advanced AI that is designed to be safe and trustworthy. Germany is also investing 100 million euros in the nonprofit. This announcement comes as protesters targeted the offices of AI giant Mila, breaking windows and spray painting, burn the data centers on the building. Sarah Levitt, CBC News, Montreal.
0: That is your World This Hour. 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

I woke last night to the sound of thunder. How far off, I sat and wondered. Started humming a song from 1962. Ain't it funny how the night moves when you just don't seem to have as much to lose.

0: My name is Siaya, and I live in the most beautiful place on earth. 7 months ago, I blew up my life, and a lot has shifted since then. Everyone is moving forward. I'm still working on that. And that's me. Welcome to Ice Cove.
1: Where are the penguins?
0: That's Antarctica. We're the other one.
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3: From CBC News, The World This Hour, I'm Kaz Boivin. Prime Minister Mark Carney was in Strasbourg, France this morning, where he received an unprecedented proposal from the EU. He was there for European Commission President Ursula von der Leyen's address, where she extended an offer to bring Canada's relationship with the bloc to another level.
4: Dear Mark, I said we must urgently reimagine our partnerships. So I would like to work with you on opening the door for Canada to being the first associate member of the European Union.
3: Carney is set to deliver his own speech to European Parliament tomorrow while pitching Canada as a top partner for future EU business. His trip to Europe comes as he's pushing to diversify Canada's trade relations amid the U.S. trade war. Carney is now in the U.K. meeting with British counterpart Andy Burnham.
5: You're a great progressive leader with whom we share so many values, but also with whom we have a shared opportunity.
3: An opportunity to strengthen Canadian and British ties, particularly in the areas of military cooperation. And to that end, Carney says Canada has applied to join the Joint Expeditionary Force. It is a rapid response partnership helmed by the UK. Other members include the Nordic and Baltic countries, as well as the Netherlands. The two leaders are also agreeing to further talks on trade and AI sectors. Expensive and unpredictable. That's how a new report by the University of Calgary describes the separation process if Albertans decide to leave Canada. In October, residents will vote on whether to have a second binding referendum on independence. Josh McLean reports.
6: The numbers confirm why I'm voting on October 19th to remain in Canada.
7: Alberta Finance Minister Jason Nixon on the report. Commissioned by the provincial government, it makes projections for what the separation process might look like and cost. Up to $170 billion over 5 years to set up an independent country. The long-term economic impact, unclear.
6: There's just too much risk to the province, but too much risk in particular to Albertans.
7: Separatist organizer Mitch Sylvester says taking that risk could pay off in the long run.
8: I really believe that without government overreach and regulation from Ottawa, I think Alberta's economy will thrive. I really do believe that.
7: This report unlikely to sway voters.

0: at this point, according to political scientist Lisa Young.
1: Lots of people have made their decision. They have reasoned this out based on their own feelings or analysis.
0: Feelings Albertans will make known at the ballot box in October. Josh McLean, CBC News, Calgary.
2: The U.S. Federal Reserve has raised its benchmark interest rate for the first time in 3 years. American market analysts had anticipated the move as a way to tackle inflation, while U.S. President Donald Trump had hoped the rate would stay the same or even drop. The CBC's Katie Nicholson has the details.
3: Federal Reserve Chair Kevin Warsh made his case for the quarter point bump in the key interest rate.
4: The plain fact is that inflation is too high for too long.
3: The move garnered unanimous support from the Fed board, with Warsh insisting it will support what he calls a timelier return to its target inflation rate of 2%. The move comes after the U.S. president pressured the former Fed chair to lower interest rates and even threatened to cut off trade to certain countries if they weren't. Warsh batted aside questions about Donald Trump.
4: I've got nothing for you on a discussion with the president.
3: And he defended the rate hike.
4: The decision we made today was the right decision to deliver on the remit that Congress gave us to ensure stable prices.
3: A second hike could follow by the end of the year. Katie Nicholson, CBC News, Washington.
2: A diver in Quebec has been attacked by a great white shark. It happened near the town of Percé in the Gaspé region. The scuba diving shop running the dive says the victim was treated at the scene before being transported to a hospital. It has canceled dives for the rest of the season as a precaution. The St. Lawrence Shark Observatory says shark attacks like these in Canadian waters are extremely rare. That is your World This Hour. For news anytime, visit our website, cbcnews.ca. For CBC News, I'm Kaz Boivin.

0: Two roads diverged in a wood, and I took the road less traveled.
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4: From CBC News, The World This Hour, I'm Kaz Boivin. The Federal Conservative Caucus retreat in British Columbia is focusing its message to Canadians on affordability. That's as the party tries to find its footing in the national conversation about the U.S. trade war. Beyond uniting Canadians, leader Pierre Poilievre is also looking to unite members of his own party. Rafi Bujikanian reports.
5: We have a duty to fight for the people who are struggling here at home.
6: Conservative leader Pierre Poilievre trying to marry his usual cost of living themes to the trade war with the U.S.
5: I spoke to loggers about losing their jobs and their entire communities vanishing. Should we shut up about their stories until Donald Trump goes away? No.
6: For more than a year now, Poilievre's party has been hemorrhaging support in opinion polls to Prime Minister Mark Carney's Liberals. Four MPs even crossed the floor from his caucus to the governing party. Poilievre's deputy leader, Melissa Lantzman, admits morale is not ideal.
7: I mean, I think you have to be quite honest. This is not the position that we want to be in at this juncture.
6: Problems the Conservatives hope to put behind them as the fall sitting starts next week and they focus on affordability issues with a federal budget around the corner. Rafi Bujikanian, CBC News, Penticton, British Columbia.
4: Rescue work continues in Gaza, where a bombed-out building collapsed in the middle of the night. At least 21 people were killed. Dozens are feared trapped. Crystal Gamansing reports.
8: Hands slowly pull away sand while trying to pry a fallen wall to free a small child. The building was damaged by an Israeli airstrike more than a year ago. The people who lived there knew the structure was unsafe, but had no other choice. We warned them and told them to leave more than once, but people were asking, where else can we go? Says Ahmed Abu Quaik.
9: This is a tragedy within a larger tragedy.
8: Tens of thousands of Palestinians live in houses damaged by Israeli airstrikes. Alessandro Merk, the head of the United Nations Development Program at the Gaza office, says 400 buildings are at risk of collapsing, but supplies to build safe homes are hard to come by. Until then, Palestinians have few options but to live among the ruins left behind after nearly 3 years of war. Crystal Gamansing, CBC News, Jerusalem.
4: It could cost Alberta between $50 to $170 billion should it choose to separate from Canada. That's according to an independent report by the University of Calgary School of Public Policy. Researchers simulated a smooth scenario and a difficult one. They found quick and favorable negotiations would maintain access to major trade markets and develop resources in the long term, but there would still be economic disruptions. However, if separation were difficult, they found Alberta would face a severe recession in the short term. In the long run, the damage would become structural with a projected

0: fiscal deficit for Alberta of $31 billion. Artificial Intelligence Minister Evan Solomon says Ottawa is making a major investment in a nonprofit AI safety research organization called Law Zero. Speaking in Montreal, he says it focuses on producing AI models that act predictably, not deceptively.
1: Law Zero is developing AI intended to reason transparently and provide reliable, trustworthy, evidence-based answers without producing goals of its own. It explains. It is not rogue.
0: Germany is also investing $150 million in Law Zero. Finally, scientists have confirmed T-Rex, one of the prehistoric world's most infamous cold-blooded killers, was in fact warm-blooded. They used a technique that can determine an animal's body temperature by analyzing chemical signals left on hard tissues like teeth. Using some donated tyrannosaur tooth enamel, UCLA researchers found the T-Rex likely ran between 33.8 and 38.8 degrees Celsius, similar to an elephant. Those findings build on the long-held theory that dinosaurs were warm-blooded and fast-moving, not cold-blooded and slow like reptiles. That's your World This Hour. For CBC News, I'm Kaz Bovan.
2: Ever pondered about who decides what goes on your dinner plate each night? Let's pull back the curtain to reveal the unseen players in the global food industry. The term globalist agenda might sound like something out of a spy thriller, but it's a real concept that's shaping the food we eat. As our world becomes increasingly interconnected, food supply chains have stretched across continents, controlled by powerful multinational corporations. These corporations, in their pursuit of profits, are reshaping our diets. They're pushing us towards a homogenized, one-size-fits-all food model. From Brussels to Beijing, you'll find the same brands, the same flavors, the same preservatives. The unique tastes and traditions of local cuisines are being pushed aside for the convenience of mass-produced, shelf-stable products. This globalist agenda isn't just changing what we eat, but also how we perceive food. Is that really a tomato in your salad or a genetically modified, pesticide-laden imposter? Incredibly, it seems your innocent salad might not be so innocent after all. So, what are these hidden truths about your food you've been munching on? Let's pull back the curtain on the global food industry. Picture this: a world where the variety of food crops dwindles down to just a select few. This is not a dystopian fantasy, but a possible reality under the influence of a globalist agenda. This push towards a monoculture of food crops is not just a threat to biodiversity, but also to our food security. You see, diversity in our food crops is like an insurance policy against disease and pests. When we rely on just a few types of crops, we're putting all our eggs in one basket. If a disease strikes, our food supply could be wiped out. Now let's talk about food sovereignty. It's the right of people to define their own food systems without the interference of global trade policies. But this fundamental right is being undermined by globalist forces. They're pushing for a homogenized food system where the same crops are grown everywhere, regardless of local conditions or cultural preferences. This globalist agenda could be shaping what ends up on your plate, and not for the better. It's pushing us towards a future where our food is less diverse, less resilient, and less connected to our local communities. It's clear that the seemingly simple act of eating has far-reaching implications. Now that we've dug up these truths, what does all this mean for you as a consumer? In simple terms, it's about being conscious. You have the power to change the narrative by understanding the forces shaping our food industry. It's about making informed choices, knowing where your food comes from, and standing against any global agenda that alters nature's course. Remember, every bite you take can be a statement about the world you want to live in.

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1: Oh, I had a question and our host replied super quick.
0: Premier move.
1: Wish I had a Premier group chat. They won't even write me back.
0: Book a top-rated stay with a Premier host. If you know, you Vrbo.
2: From CBC News, The World This Hour, I'm Kaz Boivin. An independent report from the University of Calgary commissioned by the Alberta government suggests separation from Canada would be unpredictable and pricey. It looked at two scenarios, a relatively quick separation with favorable terms for Alberta and a protracted, difficult separation with unfavorable terms. In both, the costs would be in the tens of billions of dollars, hitting Alberta's economy hard. Provincial NDP leader Nahid Nenshi says even the best case scenario isn't too favorable.
3: As an example that the advisory panel to the government reviewing the report used for the smooth transition was Brexit. So if Brexit is the smooth version, then we've got a very serious problem, both with the smooth and the difficult version.
2: In October, Albertans will vote on whether to have a second binding referendum on independence. Prime Minister Mark Carney is in Europe seeking deeper economic and security ties with the EU as well as the UK.
4: You're a great progressive leader with whom we share so many values, but also with whom we have a shared opportunity.
2: That was British Prime Minister Andy Burnham describing an opportunity to strengthen their relationship. And in terms of military cooperation, Carney says Canada has applied to join the Joint Expeditionary Force. It's a rapid response partnership helmed by the UK. Other members include the Nordic. Ursula von der Leyen today suggested Canada could become the first ever associate member of the EU. The U.S. Federal Reserve has raised its benchmark interest rate for the first time in 3 years. American market analysts had anticipated the move as a way to tackle inflation, while U.S. President Donald Trump had hoped the rate would stay the same or even drop. Katie Nicholson has the details.
5: Federal Reserve Chair Kevin Warsh made his case for the quarter point bump in the key interest rate.
6: The plain fact is that inflation is too high for too long.
5: The move garnered unanimous support from the Fed board, with Warsh insisting it will support what he calls a timelier return to its target inflation rate of 2%. The move comes after the U.S. president pressured the former Fed chair to lower interest rates and even threatened to cut off trade to certain countries if they weren't. Warsh batted aside questions about Donald Trump.
7: I've got nothing for you on a discussion with the president.
5: And he defended the rate hike.
7: The decision we made today was the right decision to deliver on the remit that Congress gave us to ensure stable prices.
5: A second hike could follow by the end of the year. Katie Nicholson, CBC News, Washington.
2: Prosecutors in Ontario have dropped charges against one of the men accused in a multi-million dollar gold heist at Toronto's Pearson Airport in 2023. The CBC's Sheehan Desjardins has the details.
8: It's good. Feeling is good. I'm happy.
9: The moment jewelry store owner Ali Raza has desperately waited for. He was one of several accused in connection with the largest gold heist in Canadian history, speaking moments after the Crown said it was ending its prosecution of Raza. Initially, he was charged for possession of gold valued at more than $5,000, knowing it was obtained by a crime. But his lawyer, Bridge Mohan, says he had nothing to do with the heist.
10: It'll take him a lot of years, if not decades, to regain his integrity, which unfortunately was lost because of these allegations, which were not proven in court at all today. So he's a free man.
9: Two others had their charges dropped earlier. But with the proceedings still ongoing, many of the details of the case remain under a publication ban. Two other men are set to stand trial later this month. Sheehan Desjardins, CBC News, Brampton, Ontario.
2: A diver in Quebec has been attacked by a